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0: $1 a year quarterback. And don't think that that's a joke either. Who's the highest paid quarterback in the NFL right now? It's Mahomes at like 65. It was Dak before that at like 65. In a couple of years, you're looking at $70 million quarterbacks, $75 million quarterbacks. In 5 years, don't be surprised if somebody's making $76 to $80 million a year to play quarterback. You know why? Because the salary cap keeps going up. And it doesn't matter the dollar amount. It's the percentage of the cap. That's what it is. Like, you think about when the cap was $150 million lower just like 12 years ago. You know, how much quarterbacks were making? Well, it was a percentage of the cap, and the same thing goes. That's why you're seeing Burrow and Tua and Love and Dak and now Mahomes and all these guys get $55, $60 million. It's a percentage of the cap. If you're on hold, we'll get to you. We'll talk to Dan and Andrea and Mike and Terrence. We've got so many people who want to jump in on this. I heard somebody say that Patrick Mahomes was not a top five quarterback in the NFL. And I immediately dismissed it. And then I started looking at the numbers and the results. And I wanted to talk about it with you. And there's a line open. You can call. If you can't get through, you can text 310-840-4910. We'll wrap up the show taking your calls on MV Pat next on Westwood One Sports.
1: We know you're jonesing for some football just like we are. NFL training camps begin opening in 10 days. And yes, we're counting. You're home for the NFL. Westwood One Sports.
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wouldn't have helped. They wouldn't have hurt him at all. Hell, the Wizards don't hurt him. People just erase that from their memory. Jordan apologists act like matter of fact. It wouldn't have helped. They wouldn't have hurt him at all. Hell, the Wizards don't hurt him. People just erase that from their memory. Jordan apologists act like that.

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1: Good stuff tonight. Stuart Kovacs producing, Peyton Lodge running the board. Johnny Ballgame here. 318-840-4910. Does your coach of your favorite team, college, pro, does he win with better players or do they win with a scheme? Both work. Both you can have dynasties with. We've seen it. I mean, take the early 90s Cowboys. Three titles in 4 years. Dynasty. Jimmy Johnson got better players than everybody. That Cowboy team, and I lived in that era, they were loaded. They were so much further from the pack with talent. It wasn't about Jimmy Johnson's schemes. Not in Miami either. He got the best players at the U. He got the best players, and he beat you with them. Nick Saban gets the best players. However, you could throw some scheme in there with Saban. However, he had a different offensive coordinator every other year at Bama. Different systems, whatnot. It wasn't this Saban offensive scheme. No, he got the best players. And sometimes, if you can say you have both, then that's probably when you like that's the dynasty. When you can say, our coach, we're winning with both right now. Or we've won titles with both. Like, the Patriots are weird in this, because absolutely, Belichick's defensive scheme, he won titles with it with the Giants as a defensive coordinator when he had his hands on Lawrence Taylor. And the Patriots have won so many different titles with so many moving parts. Yes, it was the system. However, we all know Thomas Edward Patrick Brady Jr. held Ford on the offense. And they had about the same type of offensive scheme. Now, they did change with the whole league when everybody just started passing. So did the Patriots. But if you go back and look at Brady's first couple titles, kind of more game manager stuff than his last couple titles where he's, I don't know, throwing 500 yards in the Super Bowl and losing. Still never forget. Still never understand why Malcolm Butler didn't play that game. Not here nor there. But yeah, is that how it works? Because coaches, you can do both. And both absolutely work. But for me, I like the scheme. Because I think if I miss on the talent, maybe the scheme will bail me out. Because if you build your dynasty, your championship, your team, whatever, on just having great players, use the 2013 Seahawks, for example. All those great players they had, they were all young. If you can do that, great. But if you miss on those players, you can't fall back on your scheme. Look at Dan Campbell. He couldn't fall back on his scheme. And that happens. But in my opinion, like, for example, going to this is Sean McVay with the Rams, they don't need first-round picks. They need players that fit their scheme, and it works for them. I mean, Robert Woods was a badass with the Rams. I never ever heard of him again anywhere else. Right? I mean, you see, Puka Nacua, day three, right? And he's like the best receiver. Yeah, if he would have been drafted, I'm sorry, by the Denver Broncos, whoever, we don't even know who Puka is, in my opinion. Not to the level we do in the McVay system. McVay did the same thing with Cooper Kupp. He was in the third round playing in the Big Sky. And he won a Super Bowl MVP for him. Had a Randy Moss, Jerry Rice type of season in 2021. Historic triple crown. Third rounder. Crafty white dude from Eastern Washington. And then you're like, well, McVay, he really found a diamond in the rough. Man, everybody missed on Cooper Kupp. Then what does he do a couple years later? Oh, yeah. He goes and finds Puka in the fifth round. Scheme. And I see Mike McDonald doing that on defense. So that's why, again, I think a lot of Seahawk fans out there are like, I get it. Yeah, they lost a player here or a player there. Tell me when they lose Mike McDonald. Then I'm going to be worried. You lost Kubiak. Uh-oh. Do you know how many teams have a new OC this year? Over half the league, I think. And with Super Bowl teams, yeah, you lose your OC. Philly, Kellen Moore, I get it. It can hurt. But I still think the butter is the bread is buttered with the dark side on that defense. Keep this scheme. Find the players that fit. And then every now and again, you get it. Andy Reid. Scheme. So good. Andy Reid went to the playoffs with Jeff Garcia on a half a season. Andy Reid made Michael Vick an MVP candidate. Andy Reid made Donovan McNabb a borderline Hall of Famer. Scheme. Then all of a sudden he gets the player too. And you saw the Mahomes era. Light them up. 310-840-4910 here all morning. Westwood One Sports. Johnny Ball Game. 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

0: Now, we should consider this song is about John Lennon being a deadbeat father. So there is that. They are singing about that to Jude Bellingham. Sorry. Addie, as a Beatles fan, doesn't like Hey Jude. Can you expound upon that?
1: Yeah, I'm going to come off as this like a music snob right here, and I am, so unapologetically. It's just overplayed. It's boring. Their whole catalog is way better than that. It's way better than Let It Be, Yellow Submarine, Here Comes the Sun. Just dig deeper. Just dig deeper. Go past the hits. Look in there. I love the Beatles, so.
0: Imagine all the children that I could be a terrible father to.
1: Yeah.
0: And then here comes Yoko Ono, and she's just screaming in the back, and like, Yoko, stop. Don't, just stop doing this. Don't tell me you're a Yoko Ono fan. Don't do that. That's not. Hey Jude rings out for England. The British will take on Argentina in the semifinal on Wednesday in the FIFA World Cup. And our final biggest winner of the day, the NL East. That's what I'm going to give it. The NL East. Really all of America 5 years from now. 13 hours ago, the Mets select pitcher out of Troy, Zach Crutchfield, 14th rounder, MLB draft. Pick number 420, by the way. Crutchfield goes 420. Pretty dope. Crutchfield is in the same division as Drew Titsworth, pitcher, Clemson. I've seen Drew Titsworth play. He's pretty good.
2: I feel like that's not their name. Is that really their name?
0: Give it a couple years, Laura. Titsworth and Crutchfield are going toe-to-toe.
2: Stop.
0: Mm-hmm. Couple years. NL East. I'm telling you, it's going to be... That's going to feed families. The Titsworths and the Crotches. The Crotchworths.
2: Oh, stop.
0: Those are our biggest losers, biggest winners of the day. When we return, you can call or text the show, 310-840-4910, whether it's about Yannick Sinner or Stephon Diggs. 310-840-4910. We'll give you our obituaries. Ah, Lindsey Graham. And the guy from Jurassic Park. 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
22: Well, good morning. Here's what we're learning today. As we come out of our weekend, we begin with headlines you may have been following over the weekend. A deadly boat crash in Pepin County. Three boaters had been missing after a Saturday night collision in Lake Pepin. They were found dead. The accident involved a crash between a pontoon boat and a commercial barge. Three people were found alive in the water soon after the accident. The bodies of the other three victims reported as recovered as of last night. We'll continue to keep you posted on this. In Eau Claire, unfolding yesterday, a suspect is in custody after shots fired. Police say a number of shots were fired near businesses in the area of West Madison Street and Oxford Avenue, if you can kind of picture where that is downtown. No injuries reported so far. We'll continue to keep you posted here as well. Oh, Wisconsin is joining a lawsuit on school mental health grants. A multi-state lawsuit to block that funding cut is something Wisconsin is now hopping on board with. The Wisconsin Department of Justice said terminating the grants is projected to cost the University of Wisconsin and Wisconsin Department of Public Instruction, sometimes called DPI, about $12.5 million. The states are seeking a preliminary injunction to prevent the grants from being terminated. And do you have a favorite song? How about listening to a cut from your favorite barbershop music CD?
23: Oh, goodbye, my
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24: 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So today, we choose love.
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1: You want to find ways to stay cool through the week ahead as an extreme heat warning is in effect for the Chippewa Valley through Thursday evening. We are going to have consecutive days with high temperatures in the low to mid 90s, and that coupled with sticky dew points does mean we could see those feels like temperatures just surpass the triple digit mark. Weather-wise, we are going to have lots of sunshine early this week, and that is going to come with light breezes from the west-southwest. On 13 First Alert, meteorologist Derek Dahlman.
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DK Show coming to you from the TDS Sports Talk Studios this morning. 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You got the app, Wisco Sports app. Download that. Take it on the go. Your Alexa devices, smart speakers, and, of course, the video stream that is rocking and rolling on YouTube right now. But, again, hopefully you had an awesome weekend. Hopefully you're able to stay cool, and hopefully you will be able to stay cool for the rest of the week here. But what do we have on our game plan for us this morning? Well, Brewers not able to get to 60 wins as they were swept by the Pittsburgh Pirates in their three-game series over the weekend. So Brewers one win off. It feels like, I don't know, it just feels like it's always the Pirates right before the All-Star break or whatever. But Brewers, if you're looking at where things kind of stand right now, 59 and 37 heading into that All-Star break, they are five games ahead of the Chicago Cubs. For first place in the NL Central, the Brewers still with the second most wins across Major League Baseball, only behind the Dodgers. Dodgers, the only team with 60 or more wins. They are 61 and 36 on the season. But Brewers over the weekend, too, maybe some concern when it comes to pitching a little bit. Kyle Harrison was placed on the injured list with left forearm discomfort. Jacob Mizorowski was scratched from his start yesterday, as the team is calling it fatigue. But it sounds like he won't even pitch in the first series coming out of the All-Star break when they return home on Friday to take on the Marlins. So with all that being said, since we are now into the All-Star break, question that we're going to throw out to all of you experts and such. What do you think are the biggest questions surrounding the Brewers now that we are heading into this All-Star break, or we are into this All-Star break? What do you think are the biggest questions, maybe the biggest concerns, areas that maybe you feel like the Brewers need to address before that trade deadline, which is going to be here before you know it? It's only just a couple weeks away, beginning of August. Would imagine a lot of these teams are going to be kind of sitting down and maybe figuring out what the game plan is going to be for them going forward here, if they are going to be making some moves and that before the All-Star break, or before the trade deadline, excuse me. So, but what do you think? All right, we want your opinion. Hit us up on that Shoe Doctors bullpen line at 715-830-1912, or you can join in on the Section 105 chats on our video stream too. Brewers, just think about this, just 66 games left of the regular season here for the crew. So plenty of baseball chat coming your way. Plenty of Brewers chats coming your way. We have a little bit of some Bucks chat here too, because well, a little some drama on Friday reportedly. Tyler Hero getting slugged by his former teammate Bam Adebayo at in Vegas during summer league. So I got that going on. Gary Trent Jr. I haven't seen too many Bucks fans maybe excited for this contract, but a 4-year, $64 million deal to return to the Milwaukee Bucks. So Bucks fans, Hoops fans, what are your thoughts on maybe that move? We'll throw a little football chat in here too as we continue our Packers training camp countdown, as training camp's going to be opening up here in just a couple of weeks for the Pack, a couple of weeks from this Wednesday, I believe. Will be 2 weeks from this Wednesday will be the first practice. So we'll continue our top storylines and all that as we head into to training camp. Also on the docket for us this morning, we'll do a little best and worst from the weekend. So best and worst, our VFW Post 305 best and worst from the weekend. You can participate by letting us know what was the best and what was the worst. Also, we'll do a little Monday morning, a little chat GPT. We've got Justice Cleveland coming up in the 9 o'clock hour for our local sports roundup, brought to you by Carpet City Flooring Center. The Express also
back in action after their All-Star break, and they continue to roll right along. They picked up three wins this past weekend, sweeping Thunder Bay and then picking up a win against La Crosse last night. So the Express currently are on a six-game winning streak, and they are just half game out of first place in their division. So, but we'll recap all that, and I know we had some Legion baseball going on too when we get to our local sports roundup a little bit later on in the program. So, but that's kind of your game plan for us here this morning. Let's open it up talking some Brewers. Not probably the finish to heading into the All-Star break that a lot of Brewers fans were hoping to see, but Brewers dropping all three games against the Pirates, a doubleheader on Saturday, and then yesterday's series finale, Brewers dropping all three. Harrison now on the injured list. We got Jacob Mizrowski dealing with some fatigue. Any concerns with the pitching going forward? And let us know what you think are the biggest questions surrounding the Brewers heading into the break. Maybe questions that you think, too, that they need to address by the trade deadline, or maybe they're questions that not necessarily are going to be addressed by the trading deadline. So let us know. All right, again, hit us up on that Shoe Doctors bullpen line at 715-830-1912. Or again on the Section 105 chats on the video stream. We got Justin joining us here in just a bit, too. So let's take our first break, and we'll get things going here on the leadoff, talking some Brewers to open up things here this morning. We'll be right back in just a couple minutes.

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0: 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We, well, first of all, let's say good morning to Justin. Good morning, sir.
1: Good morning.
0: Did you have a good good weekend?
1: Good enough with the Brewers getting swept.
0: Yeah. Yeah. But it's like the Pirates. I feel like it feels like it's been the Pirates right before the All-Star break. I don't know if I was still stuck on a few years ago when it was like a five-game sweep for the Pirates over the Brewers right before the All-Star break, too. But we got plenty of baseball talk with the Brewers coming your way here. Let's just kind of do a quick recap, as painful as it might be from this past weekend. But Friday obviously was rained out, so we had a doubleheader on Saturday. So let's play two, as they like to say. But the Brewers falling in that first one, 7-6. Pirates jumped out to an early lead, but the Brewers were able to tie it up in the second. Pirates taking another run, and Brewers taking a lead and maybe looking like they're going to get it done. I mean, come on, when you get a Sal Frelick home run in a game, you should be able to win that game, I'm just saying. But that bottom of the seventh inning was the bugaboo for the Brewers, giving up four earned runs. Aaron Ashby not on his A game, getting charged with a loss, giving up three earned runs. So Brewers falling by one, a 7-6 loss for the Brewers in game one. Game two, it was close again. Pirates jumped out to a lead 2-0 through four, but the Brewers were able to tie it right back up in the top frame of the fifth. But Pirates able to get one more, and that was good enough for the Pirates to pick up a 3-2 victory. Shane Drouin went 6 1/3, giving up just three earned runs, did have six strikeouts, no walks, gave up a home run as well. But Brewers not able to score more than just a couple of runs to help Shane Drouin get that victory. And then, yesterday was just kind of a mess. So it was supposed to be Mizorowski versus Paul Skeens. Mizorowski was scratched due to what they are calling arm fatigue. It sounds like, too, that he won't even pitch in the first series back for the Brewers. So we'll something to kind of monitor there. But Pirates jumped out to an early 4-0 lead. Brewers were able to cut it in half in the top of the fourth. But that bottom frame of the fourth inning is one to forget, as the Pirates were able to put up a whopping 10 runs in the bottom of that frame. Robert Gassett was coming off of a really good performance in his previous starts, only going three innings and giving up 7 earned runs, including a couple of dingers. So after that, it was just kind of like, let's get through this game and just maybe get to the break here. So Brewers not able to get to that 60 win mark. They will finish the half before the All-Star break, because it's not necessarily mathematically halfway through the season, but the Brewers will enter the All-Star break with a 59-37 record. So we are asking, what are some of the biggest question marks, maybe some of the biggest concerns or the biggest things that you think the Brewers need to address heading into this break, or the something that they need to figure out? You can let us know with your picks, with your thoughts at on that Shoe Doctors bullpen line, 715-830-1912. What is one of the biggest areas or questions you think, Justin, that the Brewers need to address during this break?
1: For me pitching depth, yep. whether that's bullpen arms or another starter. And I don't even think you need to go against Skubal like everybody wants. I'd be fine with like Joe Ryan, or I don't think the Red Sox will deal with us again, but Sonny Gray continuously said it.
0: Yeah. Yeah, you know, pitching, does that also because of the injuries to like Brandon Woodruff, and now you got Kyle Harrison on the injury list. Hopefully it's not a long stint. I mean, fatigue with Jacob Mizorowski. I mean, does that, with those last week or so with all of those news, is that what kind of maybe umped it up a little bit in terms of the importance, and maybe just because they're really young now without Brandon Woodruff with their starting rotation?
1: Yeah, I mean, you want experience, especially if this team wants to make a playoff run. So you want playoff experience if possible, but just some more experience to that rotation, and somebody that's a little bit older that knows the league a little bit more would be really nice.
0: Yeah. I mean, if you look at, it's kind of a tale of two different tapes here. I mean, taking 4 out of 5 against the Cardinals, which was awesome. I mean, for a 5-game series to take 4 out of 5 was great, but then leaves kind of a sour taste in your mouth when you get swept by the Pirates heading into the All-Star break. So, but it seems like, I don't know, it just seems like maybe the break is coming at the right time for this team, especially if Mizorowski is dealing with a little bit of fatigue, and then Kyle Harrison on that 15-day injury list. I know Brandon Woodruff was placed on the 60-day injury list, but they're saying they still don't have any final answers or anything like that. They're still waiting some of the results, and that's from his second opinion. But I don't know. It sure seems like the All-Star break is at a good time for this team to just maybe get away and just kind of maybe relax a little bit here and freshen up for the final 66 games.
1: Well, 100%. And I think I saw a stat. It was in the last, like, 35 or 36 days, this team has had, I think, 4 days of rest.
0: Mm-hmm.
1: So, and then also, but you throw on top of that 2 doubleheaders.
0: Yeah.
1: So I think this team, I know people might overreact to the Pirates series, but this team was playing on virtually no rest. I know they had that off day, but then a doubleheader. So I think this team just needs a break, needs to get away for a little bit, and I think they can come back looking better. Now, what the pitching looks like coming out of the All-Star break, I have no idea for that first series, but
0: right.
1: I guess we'll find out.
0: You got to go back to, you know, looking at that schedule. If we go back to June 12th, all right, when they began that series against the Phillies, they had only two built-in off days, and then they get one with Friday's, you know, rain delay, but then you put the doubleheader in there. I mean, you're talking about practically a month with just 3 days off, but then you, as you said, you mix in a couple doubleheaders in that stretch too. I don't care what people think. That's a lot of baseball. That's a lot of innings being played. And I know position players were getting some rest and, you know, bullpen that, but that's still a lot. Oh, and then you factor in the traveling. I mean, you know, not even off days for getaway days, right? I mean, there wasn't a ton of that action in there too. So, I mean, this just looks like a tired group. And, you know, looking at the upcoming schedule, just to kind of forecast it here, I mean, at least they get kind of, you know, Thursday, the 23rd, the 30th. They get some off days in there, but then there's going to be another big stretch August 1st through the 16th. No off days in there either. So, but yeah, I think that's the biggest thing. I don't want to overreact to this series. It stinks. It's a little bit of a bummer. I think it would have been cool to get to the 60 win mark, you know, join the Dodgers as the only team, but I just, that to me, that one of my biggest questions that this team needs to address in the break is the health. And can they stay healthy, especially when it comes to the pitchers? Can they hold up? And when they get to the postseason, if they get to the postseason, but I'm going to say when they get to the postseason, are they going to be freshened up? Are they going to be good to go? Or is there going to be a lot of wear and tear on some of those younger arms? I'd be curious if how the Brewers are going to kind of manage that. Do they go to a 6-man rotation maybe in the final 66 to try to prolong it so they can get a little bit healthier? But this team's got to hold up, especially when it comes to the pitching department. So that's one of my biggest questions. We got a couple of texts here. We've got Steve says that getting swept in baseball is like three putting in golf. It should not ever happen. Rando says the Brewers need pitchers and somebody that can help put runs on the board. Seabom says it is like an actual marathon run. It's one thing to get to that 13.1 minute mark at your PR pace, but the last fifth of that marathon shows what you're really made of. I think that's how this team looks. The crew are crushing it, but they're going to need that boost in the arm to get through the last fifth and through the playoffs. They need another solid starter, and one more bats with some pop might not hurt. What about the rest of you? Let us know. Hit us up. We want to hear from you. 715-830-1912. So let's take a quick break. We'll continue to talk some more Brewers. Continue to send us your biggest question marks, your biggest concerns, or what you think the Brewers need to figure out or address this week, this All-Star break week, as we get set for the final 66 games. When you say 66 games, it doesn't seem like there's that many left, right? It's going to go quick.
1: Yeah. Yeah, I can't believe that we're almost 100 games into the season.
0: Right? Exactly. So, all right, quick break. And we'll be right back to talk some more baseball after these few words.

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0: 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So we've got, since it is All-Star break in that, we've got Home Run Derby. Justin, you being a baseball guy, Home Run Derby, do you still, is that something that you're geeked up about tonight or paying attention to or not really?
1: I'll watch it for sure.
0: Yeah.
1: Probably with some friends.
0: Yeah. You know,
1: I'm excited to see Caminero and Murakami. Really, honestly, those two are, they're fun to watch. Even Jordan Walker, you know, even though he's a rival.
0: Yeah.
1: It's going to be fun. Should be a fun derby.
0: What do you think about Bryce Harper's idea that maybe metal bats for like that that final home final ball, that gold ball that he was talking a little bit about last week?
1: I mean, I like it some way to kind of, you know, mix it up a little bit and see the metal bats in action again. I mean,
0: try to get a ball literally out of a stadium.
1: Yeah, yeah. I mean, that'd be fun to watch.
0: Mm-hmm. Yeah, that would be kind of cool to actually see if that could, you know, tattoo one way out of that ballpark.
1: Oh yeah.
0: You don't have to worry about, like, I mean, the BP pitcher's protected by net and that, so middles. I would think they'd be safe, but
1: I'd still be terrified, though.
0: Yeah. Because that thing is going to be cruising off that. So, I'm not sure. Yeah, before you're off here around 8, I'll ask you for your prediction for the Home Run Derby tonight. So, yeah, you got to think about it a little bit. Going with, yeah, I think. I don't know who the odds on favorite is, but I wonder if it's going to be like a Schwarber or Harper. I mean, it's their ballpark and that. But figure one or two, just because Mizorowski did not pitch yesterday, he is not pitching in the All-Star game. But Sanchez is getting the start, which I don't think is a big surprise to anybody. So, but in terms of, so we've had, you know, people kind of throwing in bat. Brewers need that bat. They got to figure that out. They got to figure out who they're going to go get. Whether it's another bullpen arm or a starter, and all that. But how important do you think it is? You know, is it still incredibly important? You mentioned pitching in that, Justin. Is another bat like right there? Is it still bullpen? Do you load up on just as many pitchers, and do you roll with, you know, what you have on the offensive side of things? I mean, how much should Matt Arnold and this front office really try to figure out and look at that market to try to find another player? I thought it was interesting. I think it was Kurt Hogg over the weekend too, had said that Jet Williams is dealing with an injury. Otherwise he would have been called up. So if he hadn't been, let me see. I think it was a minor injury. Let me double check here, but, Kurt Hogg, who was it, Kurt Hogg that, here it was. He said Jet Williams has a minor wrist injury. Otherwise, he would have likely been called up. So, kind of interesting. I don't know if that meant he would have been called up over Luis Lara, if that's kind of what they were referring to, because maybe. David Hamilton is on the injured list.
1: Sorry, when did he post that?
0: 20 hours ago.
1: That might have been for yesterday, since they traded for...
0: Oh, yeah.
1: What was his name? I can't remember his name.
0: Yeah, from the Astros.
1: Yeah, that. But I don't think Jet Williams is on the 40 man, so that is definitely news to me.
0: Yeah, so, but maybe. Maybe sooner rather than later, potentially down the line. So, but, okay, going back to the question at hand here, how would you still like to see them add a power bat? Do you think, is it a promotion of Jet Williams when he is healthy?
1: Power bat, I'd still like to see. Maybe that just is the promotion of Jet Williams. But honestly, for me, adding a bat right now is secondary to pitching. I mean, I don't know if people have noticed, but I want to give credit where it's due to both Joey Ortiz and Cooper Pratt. They've both been on a roll the last 7 games, both hitting about 350. I mean, yeah, the power is not there, but Ortiz also missed a home run by inches on what was that Saturday's game. So, I mean, I'd like to see a power bat, but I want to give credit to where it's due. The left side of the infield is at least stepping up over the last road trip. Now, whether it is sustainable, we'll find out. But I still think pitching should be the primary focus.
0: Mm-hmm. Yeah. A couple more texts coming in here. Dave says it should be starting pitching. It's not going to be Scooble, but I would like to see maybe another veteran and then plus bullpen player. And then Tim also saying pitching is priority one right now for the Brewers. Another message in here says, oh, Joe, you might want to stay cool going fishing and listening to the show. Of course, stay cool out there, Joe. Wait. Oh, fishermen don't say where they're going, so I'm not even going to put you in a spot and ask you that. So, we got a couple more texts in here saying, would like to see them get a power bat, but I don't think there's going to be one available that would be a huge upgrade for the Brewers. So I say load up on some pitchers. And because you cannot, you can't count on every pitcher to be healthy for the rest of the season and into the postseason, says Jeremy. So, odds are there's probably going to be, some more injuries. I hope the Miz one doesn't develop into something with fatigue. I know they're kind of downplaying it and fatigue, and I think everybody is just worried about it. It's not maybe worried about, but they're almost waiting to see when it happens. When the arm goes or Tommy John, it's just feels like that's almost a rite of passage for every pitcher in Major League Baseball. So I hope this doesn't develop into anything. I hope the Kyle Harrison thing isn't serious. I know they downplayed it last week too, saying All-Star break's coming at the right time, but now you got discomfort in the forearm and on the injured list. So hopefully that's not a long stint out there. Those are the two right now with no Brandon Woodruff. You're talking about your top three starters a little bit banged up is, to me, a big concern now going forward.
1: 100%. The good thing about Harrison's is I heard it was on like the outside of his elbow, not the inside, so that's at least, it's not great to hear, but I feel like, with Mizrowski, throws 105, so, we all know that eventually you think something's going to happen. Yeah, and I feel like the Woodruff thing has scarred us. We hear about somebody with fatigue, and then it's a 60-day trip to the IL, at least for him. So I'm hoping that Mizrowski just uses this to heal up, get better, and hopefully we can see Harrison come back as soon as possible as well.
0: Mm-hmm. Yeah. I'm not I know it's not a for certain, and I know we talked to Dr. Crow on Friday about Woodruff's injury and, not trying to be Debbie Downer. I still don't feel great about him being back this year. If maybe he's back, maybe it's by the postseason. And hey, maybe if we could just get a couple games out of him in the postseason. I mean, that's not to be a jerk or anything, but that kind of seems like that's maybe his max at this point, is just a couple more games each time. And I worry about his career. It stinks for a guy like Brandon Woodruff. And I think the frustrating part for him, and I think for fans too, is that when he has been out there and healthy, he's looked really good, right? I mean, he's looked sharp. It's, you just can't count on him and until they can. And I honestly feel like if he wants to continue to play, I don't know if it's going to be in a Brewers uniform anymore going forward. And I don't know how many teams would give him an opportunity to be a pitcher, at least not for a lot of money, right? You can't.
1: Definitely not. And that's the thing. I mean, it sucks. I mean, there might be a team that's willing to go out and get him, but I don't think the Brewers can take that chance. We already know that's the thing. I mean, it sucks. I mean, there might be a team that's willing to go out and get him, but I don't think the Brewers can take that chance. We already know they don't like to spend a lot of money and

improve with your runners in scoring position. I feel like that is also a rite of passage the last few years when it comes to Brewers is RISP, runners in scoring position. Let's continue some more baseball talk. If you want, please let us know what your predictions are for the home run derby. If you want to make a pick, you can send them on over. And how much will you be paying attention? Is that something you still get excited to watch? Is that something that you still maybe pay attention to? But hey, it's going to be really hot and you might be staying inside tonight. So maybe you're like, yeah, I'm got nothing else going on. So I might as well watch the home run derby. So let us know. Hit us up, 715-830-1912. We'll take a quick break, and we'll be back, actually, to wrap up the first hour because we are cruising through this Monday morning of July 13th. We'll be back after these few words.

0: Got a take on today's topic but can't call in? Then hit us up on Facebook, Twitter, or the text line and let your fingers do the talking.
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0: 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We've got food trucks and food from Smack Daddy's, Roll and Smoke, Big Ash Pizza, Bee's Knees, Chip Magnet, and Egg Rolls, and more. So should be a fun night for 715 Day coming up in just a couple days on Wednesdays. It'll be a busy week. We got that. We've got our next Tailgate Thursday for the Express game coming up on, this Thursday, July 16th. We're going to be tailgating starting around 4 p.m. right next to the Hank Aaron statue. So grab your tickets. Grab your tickets to the game, but also hang out with us with some games, some free samples of their Legends beer. Bring the kiddos with, too, because the Card Collecting Club is going to be there hanging out with us and going to be handing out some free cards to the kids. So that'll be happening this Thursday, July 16th. Should be a lot of fun. But speaking of the Express, too, they're playing some really good baseball, 6-game winning streak. Good weekend for them, taking two or sweeping Thunder Bay and then picking up a win against La Crosse yesterday. They're going to be against La Crosse again tonight in La Crosse. And then you're kind of looking at the rest of their schedule. They've got Minnesota coming up on Tuesday, an off day on Wednesday, and then back at it Thursday, and then another off day. Might not be bad for this week to have a couple off days with the heat going on for the Express. So, but so far they're playing some really, really good baseball. And I know if you go to the Express Facebook page, some alum got drafted because it was the MLB draft this past weekend. So if you kind of want to see some of the names, you're like, oh man, I recognize them. Like Dylan O'Connell, he got drafted by the Athletics. We've got, Cole Selvig was drafted by the Miami Marlins. So always cool to see some former Express players getting drafted. I know we had some local kids too getting drafted, but we'll hit that up in our local sports roundup brought to you by Carpet City Flooring Center. So, wrapping up the first hour, talking some baseball, and, you know, we're getting closer to the trade deadline. Is there, from a position player standpoint, has there been a name that you have seen that's possibly being floated out there as available that you think would be a good fit for the Brewers? I mean, because I think if you ask a lot of people, it's still probably third base. You know, you're looking for a power hitter, slugging hitter at third base. Has there been really a name out there yet for the Brewers? It's not like last year where, you know, Suarez was available and, you know, he ended up going to the Mariners and that. But there's guys being thrown out there. But I guess my question would be, are they big-time upgrades to what they currently have at this point?
1: I mean, it doesn't feel like it. There doesn't seem to be a lot of, like, availability. Like, Isaac Paredes is a name. I haven't seen much like that Houston might move him, but there's the possibility with where they are in the standings. There's also the chance that they move Jeremy Pena, but if you're going for a power bat, Paredes is the one that you want. Mm-hmm. But I mean, looking through it, there's not a lot that I've seen.
0: Yeah.
1: It's just kind of, I think also part of it is the standings, at least in the AL, are so close together.
0: Yeah.
1: I mean, you could be like 3 games under 500 and only a game out of the wild card.
0: Yep.
1: That might stop a lot of people from trading away stuff. But, I mean, there is also the chance that you shift around the infield a bit. You can get Luis Arraez from the Giants, and I think he's played a little bit of third in his career. So, but again, that's not adding a power bat. That's only adding a contact hitter. So it doesn't really do much for you, I feel like.
0: Yeah, I mean, if the biggest area that you want to address is power, home runs. None of those names kind of fit that bill. I mean, Luis would be nice for you know, on base and that. I don't know if maybe does would just because he hits, maybe it helps the runners in scoring position numbers. I know you had the splits up there with that, but just to kind of put it in perspective, where are they at with runners in scoring position?
1: They're fifth in average. I think actually after the last two legs of this road trip, I think they went up a little bit, but I cannot be for sure.
0: Okay.
1: But yeah.
0: All right. So maybe just it's one of those that when you have a few games, it probably gets heightened a little bit more, right? When we see these games and they're struggling, and they were, you know, there was a few games where they could not manufacture a run. They could not get a run across the board. So I think that gets heightened when you're losing those games, when you have opportunities to do so. And it's been an issue that the Brewers have had for the last few years at certain points. So I think that's always kind of at the top of the mind. And especially when you don't have a power bat, right? It's going to get a little bit more magnified if you're struggling to get those runs across when you don't have a couple consistent power bats in that lineup. Minnesota is actually number one.
1: Yeah, I think that's probably where a lot of their wins are coming from. They're just really good with runners on, at least getting hits. I mean, if you look at RBIs, Brewers are first in RBIs with runners in scoring position.
0: Interesting. All right.
1: And first in walks. Clearly doing something right. But
0: they're not doing it the way they're supposed to, right? Analytics says you can't do it this way. I think there was I don't know where they're at now, but this was a statistic from last week. Let me see if I saved it. But there would have been no team. Let me see if I saved it. There was no team. Oh, nope, I don't have it. No, I don't have it. But it was something about no team has been under, it was under 400 slugging percentage and averaged over 5 runs per game. But the Brewers were doing it. And they would be the first one to do it. Would I feel surprise like this, anybody?
1: No. I feel like this team, basically the last few years, especially with Murphy in charge, is just defying analytics. I mean, but Murphy takes those approaches, you know, trying to hit righty-righty, lefty-lefty stuff, or like, you know, pitch the same side and hit reverse, but I mean, that's hilarious that this team just defies analytics at the same time.
0: And that goes, I think, back to the question that everybody threw out there last year, and it's going to happen again this year the closer we get to the postseason. Does that style win in the postseason? Does that style of going against analytics or whatever you want to call it for the Brewers, a small ball, however you want to phrase it, Brewer ball, Murphy ball, does that win in the postseason? Last year, won them a series, but then not after that. Can it win you a championship? That's going to be the question until they actually win a championship, right? I mean, that's going to be the main question. And I guess we're just kind of wait and see. Do you think it can, though?
1: I think it can. I'm hoping that maybe just the team's really young, and hopefully maybe just the lights were a little too bright last year. And hopefully this year, with that extra experience, it adds an extra layer to them, an extra, you know, knowing what it feels like to lose in the NLCS and in those win or go home games. Hopefully that kind of gives them an extra something this year. Mm-hmm. And there's also the chance that maybe you get lucky and another team knocks off the Dodgers so you don't have to face them.
0: Yeah.
1: And if people would call that a Mickey Mouse ring or an easy path, I don't care.
0: Play who you have to play, right?
1: Yep. Championship shows up the same at the end of the year anyways.
0: So. Yep. Rings aren't any smaller. There's no asterisks next to it or nothing. If anything, I would apologize for it.
1: If anything, they get bigger every year.
0: That's the thing, right? Yeah. And it'd be kind of cool. I would imagine. I'd be curious to know how the Brewers would design a World Series ring.
1: Hopefully we'll find out.
0: You have to have like a bottle opener on that thing for a little celebratory beer or something.
1: You know how teams do like the rings, they open and it's got the stadium inside. Instead, it's just a bottle opener for the Brewers.
0: That'd be sweet.
1: I would love it.
0: Right? I mean, that'd be fitting. It'd be perfect.
1: Well, then you could also, you know, next year you could do a replica ring giveaway and just make sure they detach the same way with the bottle opener in there.
0: Was it the Rams are doing that, I think, this year for their Super Bowl from a few years ago?
1: I think
0: it was the Rams.
1: I know the Brewers did one. I think it was for the like 82 AL Championship ring. I think they did a recent giveaway like in the last 2-3 years.
0: Yeah, the Rams are doing for week 6 a anniversary ring giveaway. How many was it, like 60,000? To honor the fifth anniversary of the championship season, the Rams are celebrating the achievement by giving the first 60,000 fans who attend the week six game against the Cardinals a replica of their Super Bowl ring. That's pretty gaudy. I do have a replica Bucks one that our friend G-Man sent over when it, and that's pretty big too.
1: So, yeah, that's awesome.
0: Yeah. It is, like you said, though, it is kind of funny to look every, it does get bigger and bigger and bigger. How big can you actually go with these things?
1: Yeah.
0: I remember Mark Cuban when the Mavericks won their title a while ago, he threw out the idea to the players about bracelets and the players were like, no. We're getting rings.
1: It's always rings.
0: Yeah.
1: It's always going to be.
0: Yeah. Until somebody changes it and sets a new trend, maybe. But, yeah, it's always going to be rings. So, now here's a good point from Seabaum going, making a football comparison. Did it matter that the Packers didn't play Dallas to win the Super Bowl in 96? Beat whoever's in front of you. But, boy, it would be nice to beat the pants off the Dodgers in the playoffs. Hey, they would have earned it. Right, it would be nice, but yeah, that's a good point. Did they have to beat Dallas? Nope. Dallas, was that the year? Seabaum, correct me if I'm wrong. If I remember, didn't Carolina upset Dallas? I think in those playoffs, and yeah, Green Bay obviously played Carolina in the NFC Championship game, but I think Carolina beat Dallas. If my memory's right, I was 10 at that time. Is it? I know. Yeah. Okay. Carolina did beat Dallas. All right. Still remember that almost 30 years ago at this point.
1: Oh, Dallas smoked Minnesota 40-15 in the first round. Sorry, impressive.
0: Mm-hmm. Well, they were the defending champs that year. But all right, we only got a couple minutes left, so don't forget it is a VFW Post 305 best and worst from the weekend. What was the best and what was the worst from the weekend? You can let us know and share it with the rest of the class. Okay. Also, we'll talk some football coming up a little bit later on. We do have some hoops chats. We have some Bucks news and nuggets. Tyler Hero, Bam Adebayo. I don't think they'll be exchanging any pleasantries in the near future. Gary Trent Jr. signing a fairly sizable deal to return to the Bucks, which I think has a lot of Bucks fans maybe kind of scratching their head. But we have summer league going on, so first glimpse of some of these rookies for the Bucks too. Speaking of rookies, we've got some Brewers rookies now too, a draft class from this past weekend. We'll kind of run through that too and introduce you to some of the newest Brewers, including one pick who. His dad is a Hall of Famer that had a huge impact with the Brewers in his time, too. We'll tell you who that is in case you missed that. So, plus, we'll do some local sports roundup coming up a little bit later on with Mr. JC and EC Justice Cleveland, sports director from WEAU 13 News, who'll be joining us in the 9 o'clock hour. And we'll go, I know we had some baseball action with Legion Ball and obviously the Express and some local kids getting drafted in the Major League Baseball draft too. So we'll chat with that with Justice coming up a couple of hours from now. Plus, we'll get back to your comments, your texts, your calls, all that fun stuff. So hit us up on that Shoe Doctors bullpen line, or you can hang out in the Section 105 chat room and join in on the conversation. Joining in the conversation that's going on over there too. So, but we'll kick off the next hour. We'll do a little VFW Post 305 best and worst from the weekend, and we'll throw a little hoops chat into the conversation too. But plenty more baseball talk to get to here as we are just getting things going here this morning. 1 hour in, we got three more to go. We'll be right back after these quick words.

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1: Well, good morning. Here's what we're learning today. As we come out of our weekend, we begin with headlines you may have been following over the weekend. A deadly boat crash in Pepin County. Three boaters had been missing after a Saturday night collision in Lake Pepin. They were found dead. The accident involved a crash between a pontoon boat and a commercial barge. Three people were found alive in the water soon after the accident. The bodies of the other three victims reported as recovered as of last night. We'll continue to keep you posted on this. In Eau Claire, unfolding yesterday, a suspect is in custody after shots fired. Police say a number of shots were fired near businesses in the area of West Madison Street and Oxford Avenue, if you can kind of picture where that is downtown. No injuries reported so far. We'll continue to keep you posted here as well. Oh, Wisconsin is joining a lawsuit on school mental health grants. A multi-state lawsuit to block that funding cut is something Wisconsin is now hopping on board with. The Wisconsin Department of Justice said terminating the grants is projected to cost the University of Wisconsin and Wisconsin Department of Public Instruction, sometimes called DPI, about $12.5 million. The states are seeking a preliminary injunction to prevent the grants from being terminated. Did you have a favorite song? How about listening to a cut from your favorite barbershop music CD?
2: Oh, goodbye,
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3: 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It's hard not to have a good time. 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Even Homer Simpson was in a quartet, so you know it's cool. The craft dates back to the 1800s in barber shops, and there are no statistics of people hating it or loving it, so today, we choose love.
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4: You want to find ways to stay cool through the week ahead as an extreme heat warning is in effect for the Chippewa Valley through Thursday evening. We are going to have consecutive days with high temperatures in the low to mid 90s, and that coupled with sticky dew points does mean we could see those feels like temperatures just surpass the triple digit mark. Weather-wise, we are going to have lots of sunshine early this week, and that is going to come with light breezes from the west-southwest. On 13 First Alert, meteorologist Derek Dahlman.
0: From the first whistle to the final buzzer, from the locker room to the deer stand, it's Sports Wisconsin style. 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
5: All right, second hour kicks off right now on this Monday morning of July 13th. Thanks for hanging out with us and making us a part of your start. If you're up and at it, let's kick off this hour with a little VFW Post 305 best and worst from the weekend. I'll start off with the worst just to get the, you want the good news or the bad news first. I think the worst, I'm going to keep it pretty simple. Getting swept, but also Brewers health heading into the All-Star break. Specifically when it comes to their pitching. So, do you have a word? Do you want to? Probably.
6: My worst Justin? Is, sorry, it's the exact same as yours.
5: Yeah, it's pretty simple, right? Yeah, you know, I can't think of anything else that would probably top that. My best, I got to give a tip of the cap to our 9U team. We were down in Holman all weekend. We went undefeated and got the championship. Long weekend, late night last night. But we're rocking her. So shout out to the kiddos for playing in that heat and getting it done. So best of the weekend. Shout out to the 9U Blue Eau Claire Nationals team. So there you have it.
6: Well, congratulations.
5: Oh, hey, that's all the kiddos. It was all the kiddos. A lot. But kudos to them. They played awesome. So, other than that, did you have anything good for the weekend to kind of highlight or just? It was a weekend, and that was what was good.
6: It was a weekend. That was what was good. But I took a trip with my dad and uncle down to Canterbury, Minnesota.
5: Oh, nice.
6: Yep, watched the horses run.
5: I was just going to ask, so, did you watch the horse?
6: Yep, okay. that was pretty fun. That was my first time ever doing something like that, so that was pretty
5: Everybody,
6: cool.
5: I haven't done that, but I've heard quite a few people going over there doing it and having fun with that.
6: It's cool. It's definitely interesting, definitely different.
5: Mm-hmm.
6: And I learned that they have corgi races down there, and I have one. So,
5: I didn't know that.
6: So next year, it might be training year this year, and next year I might try to get them in there.
5: Nice.
6: So see how that works.
5: So did they actually run the corgis when you were there?
6: Or no, that's on August 9th.
5: Okay.
6: So
5: got it.
6: Maybe I'll have to.
5: You might have to go and scout
6: the competition. Yeah.
5: Yep.
6: Yeah. Yeah.
5: Kind of get a feel for that. I did not know that they did that.
6: So. They do. I think I looked it up after. They do all types of different dogs.
5: Okay.
6: Like all throughout the summer. So okay.
5: Interesting. So. Yeah. All right. Hey, the rest of you, share it with us. What's the best and what's the worst from this past weekend? Our VFW Post 305 best and worst from the weekend. Let's kind of still with some baseball, because since we're on that topic here, was the MLB draft this past weekend. And I mean, I don't want to get into a full breakdown of these players, because Major League Baseball draft is such a crapshoot for a lot of these players. And for a wide majority of them, we may not see them for a couple of years. You know, not every guy is going to be like a Bryce Harper or a Ken Griffey Jr. that's going to play right away. You know, that's not going to be the case. Some do. Some get up quicker. Like a Paul Skeens moved up pretty quick and that. But from a Brewers, and that's the other thing too. When it comes to this baseball draft, I know people like, well, why'd they draft a shortstop when they've already got... It's a few years. It's kind of like a marathon, right? It's not going to be an immediate one, but it's kind of a family affair too, because Trey Ebel, who was drafted, his brother's already in the Brewers organization, was their first round pick from last year too. So that's kind of a cool story on there. And I think you almost go, especially where the Brewers were drafted number 25 in the first round. I feel like this is the one draft where you maybe just go best available and load up regardless of position. You know, I remember a few years ago, the Angels, when they, I think it was when they still had Ohtani, but they, I think, used every pick on pitchers because they just couldn't, they couldn't figure out pitching. But I feel like the MLB draft is just go in there and you pick who's best on your board and just load up at every other position. So,
6: yeah.
5: Do you follow the MLB draft, or it's so hard to, I feel like, at times?
6: It's tough because also these players might not even sign with the Brewers.
5: Exactly.
6: So you're talking about not seeing them in the majors for a few years. You might not see them again, or you might not see them in a Brewers uniform. But I think the Ebel pick, I mean, it's smart. You can probably get him to sign for slot value because his brother plays here, and I know I'm assuming they want to play together again. So.
5: Right, yeah.
6: And yeah, people saying, why'd you draft a shortstop? Well, okay, Cooper Pratt's most likely the shortstop for the future. But we don't know the future of Terang. Even if Made comes up and plays, 6 years or so at third base, if we can't lock him down, you're always going to need new people, especially with a team like the Brewers.
5: Yep. Yeah. And there's, I mean, let's face it too, a lot of these guys, they might be trade capital later on too. You know, when you boost up your farm system and you have a plethora of prospects, they might be used as trade stuff too. So, and a lot of these two... You know, some of these guys are coming right out of high school. So I don't follow a lot of California high school baseball, so I couldn't tell you a whole lot about some of these players. But the cool one was the final pick, I believe, was it in the 20th round for the Brewers? But the Brewers drafting a kid that has a little bit of familiarity with the franchise. His last name's Sabathia, Carsten Sabathia, which is, yes, CC Sabathia's son. So the Brewers drafting him in the 20th round. And he does remember a little bit about the Brewers. I think he said he was like in kindergarten around that time. But he said, quote, I remember not wanting to leave Milwaukee because it was the summertime. And I was like, Mom, we're in Milwaukee and I never have to go to school. This is awesome. I never want to leave. Being real young, that's all you're thinking about. I remember going to the stadium and loving the uniforms, loving the colors, loving the slide in deep left center. Just all of those memories that you have as a kid, those are all flooding back. So, again, we may never see him suit up for the Brewers, but that's kind of the thing, too, when it comes to the MLB draft, you have some of these cool stories and fun stories, too. I mean, you know, father, sons. I mean, that's got to be pretty cool for CeCe and his family to see that his son not only drafted in Major League Baseball, but going to a team that, you know, CeCe was only there for a half a season, but he made such a huge impact, and he clearly enjoyed his time in Milwaukee. And ironically, just a couple months ago, Milwaukee inducted him to their, was it the Wall or Walk of Fame, too? I always get those two mixed up once
6: in
5: a while.
6: I think it was just the Wall. Was it I the don't wall? Think he has a Walk of Fame
5: yeah.
6: spot.
5: Because the Walk is the higher one, right?
6: Yeah, yeah, the Wall. Yeah, is, the Walk's the higher. It's
5: yep,
6: just yeah, the, around the stadium.
5: Yep. So kind of a that pretty cool story, too. So yeah.
6: He'll be playing with Prince Fielder's son, Jaden Fielder, pretty soon.
5: That's right.
6: Because he's with...
5: Oh my God, yeah. Jaden looks like Prince so much.
6: Mm-hmm. If only his swing could look like Prince's.
5: Yeah.
6: So I'm not trying to bash him. I mean, no. He's made it further than I would ever make it, so
5: mm-hmm.
6: It's good for him, but yeah.
5: And a second baseman, too. So, I mean, he's going different between his dad and grandpa.
6: Yeah.
5: Because Cecil was first baseman DH, I believe. All right, he was a bigger dude, too, but all right. So
6: that'd be cool for Low A. You get to see two alumni sons.
5: That would be.
6: Also, this is the first time that I found out that CeCe Sabathia's full name is Karsten.
5: Oh, so
6: he's a junior as well.
5: So it's Karsten the third?
6: Yeah, it's Karsten the third. Karsten Sabathia the third.
5: Yes. I love that even more.
6: He's a hitter this time.
5: Perfect.
6: Not a pitcher. He's a first baseman. So
5: I like it. I like it. All right. So I'll tell you what. Let's take a quick break. And we're going to get to a little bit of a hoop stock here. With the Bucks, some drama over the weekend on Friday, but then Bucks also adding to their roster. We'll update you on the latest coming up after these quick words.

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0: Looking for the perfect summer hangout? Well, then you need to make your way on over to the VFW Post 305 right here in Eau Claire. Enjoy some beautiful views overlooking the river, some great food, some cold beverages, and some of the best live local music that you will find anywhere in the Chippewa Valley. Whether you're meeting some friends after work or spending a summer evening outdoors, VFW Post 305 is the place to be. Great views, great music, great times. That's the VFW Post 305, 1300 Star Avenue in Eau Claire. Shifting gears here for just a little bit, a little hoops chat, as we've got Summer League going on right now in the NBA. And, well, Friday, a little bit of a news nugget. Apparently, new Milwaukee Buck member Tyler Hero and his former teammate Bam Adebayo got into a little bit of an altercation on Friday morning. Apparently, according to ESPN, Adebayo struck Tyler Hero in the head area. I don't know if that's another way of saying he got punched in the head or slapped or what. But the altercation occurred, according to ESPN, at a practice court in a Las Vegas hotel. It started when Bam Adebayo approached Tyler about comments the guard made critiquing the center on social media after their seven-year run as teammates in Miami ended when Hero was traded to Milwaukee. Tyler was seated courtside for Friday's Summer League game between the Heat and the Bucks, and he was interviewed during the game saying, quote, "It's all love in Miami. I've seen a couple of the guys, coaching staff, Chris Quinn, Eric Spoelstra, the front office guys. We're all good in Miami. Just an opportunity for both sides to reset, get a fresh start. And both are super happy with this. An organization like Miami, they want championships. They play for championships. It's part of the business. I know how good I am, what I'm capable of. Just got to continue to keep working and try to stay healthy and represent this new team how I'm supposed to." So, I'll add a little bit more to that drama between these. I don't know if drama is the right word, but add a little bit more intrigue to these two teams now. With we'll see if that anything kind of carries over to the regular season. If there's maybe a little bit of animosity or a little bit of heat or whatever. But Bucks weren't done making news over the weekend though, because Milwaukee also locking up Gary Trent Jr. He agreed to a 4-year, $64 million deal to return to the Bucks. When I first saw this, I got to admit, I'm a little puzzled, a little curious, questioning this move. I mean, Gary Trent Jr., last year, he shot 41%, 39% from three, but only averaged 9.7 points per game. He had signed for the league minimum in the summer of 2024 and then got a 2-year, $7.5 million contract before the start of last season, but he opted out of his player's option to become a free agent. This puzzles me a little bit, Justin. I don't know about you, but 4 years, $64 million for Gary Trent Jr. Now, Gary Trent Jr., a few years ago, before he was with the Bucks, yeah, he was putting up some decent numbers. I think, at times averaging 18 points per game, 17 points per game and that, but now you're $64 million for 4 years? I don't know about this.
1: So basically kind of the, there's some stuff being floated out about this, about how maybe Gary Trent Jr. and the Bucks came to a handshake deal last summer.
0: Yeah, I saw that too.
1: Yep, and now this was the way to circumvent kind of salary cap. And so they said one more year on a minimum, and then maybe we'll get you a fully guaranteed contract. Not sure if that is, but after how he played last year, that seems like it could be likely. I mean, the NBA is expected to investigate now, so we'll see what happens. But
0: yeah,
1: I'm not a big fan of the move, but that's kind of the thing that happens with these handshake deals, is you can't go back on it. Mm-hmm.
0: So I was reading a little bit from The Athletic, and this was from it was a few writers, including David Aldridge and John Hollinger and that, but it started off, John Hollinger, sitting in the front or sitting in a row of media folks watching a summer league game as the news broke. It was amusing to see a conga line of people look at their phones and blurt, "What?" and then began cackling. Gary Trent Jr. played his way out of the rotation on a bad team last season. Suffice it to say, it seemed unlikely he would generate a bidding war for much of the minimum salary. Yet, Trent becomes one of the few players this offseason to get four fully guaranteed seasons in a market where most role players have been squeezed on both years and dollars. So it makes a lot. I don't want to accuse without knowing, but I don't know what else it could be to give the man four guaranteed years of $64 million. And I don't know if the league's even going to find anything. Yeah, you know, if it's like you said, the handshake type of deal, I mean, otherwise this just looks like an awfully, awfully bad decision by Horst and the Bucks franchise too. But it's just, I can't see any other reason to do this other than you're honoring a handshake deal from last year.
1: And then even if the NBA does do something, the Bucks are almost already penalizing themselves with this deal,
0: mm-hmm.
1: giving what I think it's like $16 million a year to Gary Trent Jr. when you already have Ryan Rollins, Kevin Porter Jr., now Braden Burries and Tyler Hero and AJ Green. So where does he fit into all this? And I'm guessing they move off of one of these, but you're not moving off of Burries. You're not moving off of Rollins. Obviously not Trent Jr. now. So either Kevin Porter, AJ Green, or Tyler Hero, you figure one of them's got to go. That's not even mentioning Caris LeVert and Kasparis. I don't know how to say his last name.
0: Sam Vicini from The Athletic also said part of this, it was kind of a back and forth between some of these writers, but he said, "For 2 months now, I've gotten asked by league sources not connected to the Bucks or Clutch Agency," which is Gary Trent Jr.'s representation, "if I had heard that the Bucks were going to give Gary Trent Jr. something in the ballpark of the full mid-level exception for 4 years, and my response was typically something along the lines of, there's no way they can do that coming off the season he had. This deal, as Sam Amick and Eric Name reported, has been anticipated. The NBA should pretty clearly look into this contract in regard to salary cap circumvention. I cannot remember a player agreeing to sign for the minimum 1 year, having his worst season in 7 years, where he was at below average player by any standard, and then receiving five times as much money in free agency the following year, let alone four guaranteed years in a marketplace where starting quality players on good teams, which Trent proved he was not this past season, had an exceptionally difficult time getting multiple guaranteed years. Regarding what another writer said above, that feels at very least some real circumstantial evidence that this deal cannot be rationally explained. But then again, the worst punishment the Bucks can receive here might be paying Gary Trent Jr. $64 million for the next 4 years, given that he's seen downticks in scoring average in each of the last 5 years in overall offensive efficiency. And for the last five, outside of the spike season in 24-25, his lone season since 2020, where he had a true shooting percentage above league average as a player who derives most of his value as a shooter and a scorer. And then John Hollinger says, voiding the contract would be strongly in the Bucks' interest. Penalizing the Bucks' draft picks or fining them, on the other hand, would be possible remedies if the league let the contract stand. So it sure seems like everybody's expecting the NBA to investigate that. Innocent until proven guilty, but it sure seems like everybody feels like the Bucks are guilty at this point. So something to kind of monitor. But yeah, when I saw that Saturday, Papa, I'm like, what? Even I think casual Bucks fans are like, what are you doing with that contract? Like, come on now. Unless Gary Trent goes out there and all of a sudden averages 25 points a game this season, then maybe the Bucks look like absolute flipping geniuses. But right now, no, there's no way. There's just no way. Just looks ridiculous.
1: I remember watching him in the playoffs against the Pacers, and I thought they were going to give him big money after some of those performances because he looked great in that series. But at least at the end of it. But yeah, that at the time where it is now, it just feels like they made a deal last year, little handshake deal, and now they have to pay up. But I don't see this working out in the Bucks' favor at all.
0: Mm-hmm. Yeah, same here, man. Same here. All right, let's take a quick break. But we'll be back with some more baseball. Continue to send us your VFW post 305 best and worst of the weekend. We're going to play a little Monday morning chat GPTs. We asked our chat GPT, you know, everybody's a Monday morning quarterback, right? So, well, we asked them a Brewers question, since one of the questions we're throwing out there this morning is, what's the biggest thing, area, position, however you want to phrase it, that the Brewers need to address during this All-Star break? What do you think is the biggest thing they need to address? So we asked our Monday morning quarterback or Monday morning chat GPT, and we'll tell you what they had to say coming up after these quick words.

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1: Grant here for Kai's Chevy Town. They're a short drive from anywhere, right off Interstate 94, the north side of Menominee. That's exit 41. 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
8: Good morning. It's time to take a look at some farm news from Wax 104.5. South America, mainly Brazil and Argentina, have grown their crop production system so much that they are now our biggest competitors for world markets. And a new study commissioned by the National Corn Growers shows the competitive fight isn't fair, especially between the U.S. and Brazil when it comes to what farmers in both countries are paying for input costs. For the years 2023 through 2025, American farmers paid 68% more for corn seed, 87% more for herbicides, with some fungicides costing U.S. corn growers more than twice what Brazilian farmers were paying. The study also found part of the reason was that Brazilian farmers had more access to genetic products and single-strength active ingredient products, while U.S. farmers were buying premium premixes. The study concluded that to be more fair in the future, there has to be more price transparency from suppliers. Our lawmakers need to support policies aimed at improving U.S. competitiveness with Brazil, and we need to have changes to countervailing duties so public interests are considered in those trade issues. Our agricultural balance of trade does need to be improved. One ag economist, Daniel Munch, ran some numbers that show between January and April of this year, the U.S. imported just over $78 billion worth of agricultural products, the most ever. He also found that during that same period, our agricultural exports were at $58.5 billion. That left us with an ag trade deficit of about $20 billion, a record-setting amount. One bright spot, though, in those numbers was our dairy exports. During that spring period, we exported $3 billion worth of dairy, while we imported less than $2 billion of those dairy products. So let's look at some of your farm news from Wax 104.5. I'm Kristen Smith.
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10: 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So Monday mornings, we play a little Monday morning quarterback. We all play a little Monday morning quarterback, but we involved the computers, the artificial intelligence aliens out there when it comes to our Monday morning quarterback. So we come up with a question or a topic and just ask for their Monday morning quarterback take. And well, since we're talking a lot of Brewers, we threw out the question. Still need a name for our ChatGPT alien computer person. But we just simply asked, do you think, what's the biggest need? The biggest need that the Milwaukee Brewers need now that we're in the All-Star break, what is the biggest need that the Brewers need? And they ranked the top three. Okay. Number three is a bat. They say this probably surprises some fans. I love how they say, but I'd put offense third. Milwaukee's lineup has become much more dangerous than many expected. They've gotten contributions from several young players. They've shown improved athleticism and are capable of manufacturing runs rather than relying solely on the home run. That said, if the right player became available, I'd love to see them add a right-handed power bat, someone who consistently gets on base, or another middle-of-the-order hitter who lengthens the lineup. The key is that it has to be the right hitter, not just a bat for the sake of making a move. Okay, I think that's fair, right? I think that's fair. Number two, bullpen. The bullpen has been a strength for years, but you can never have enough late-inning arms. Reasons it's second, relief pitching can wear down over a long season. Injuries happen frequently to relievers. One more high-leverage arm shortens playoff games dramatically. The Brewers have shown they know how to develop bullpen talent, but adding an experienced eighth or ninth inning option could make them even tougher. Number one is starting pitcher. Milwaukee has done what Milwaukee always seems to do, piece together a competitive rotation despite injuries and young pitchers stepping into bigger roles. But if they're serious about making a deep postseason run, they need another reliable starter who can take the ball every fifth day. Why it's number one? The postseason is won with quality starting pitching. It reduces the workload on the bullpen. It provides insurance if a young pitcher hits an innings limit or struggles late in the year. You'd ideally like to have four starters you trust in a playoff series. The Brewers don't necessarily need an ace. They need someone who can consistently give them six quality innings against good lineups. Justin, how did our ChatGPT Monday morning alien computer person do?
11: I think it just basically amplified everything that we've kind of been saying. Mm-hmm. Starting first, bullpen second, and then a bat third. Specifically a power bat if one becomes available, but like it said, people have been stepping up and contributing more, so the bat is kind of on the back burner for now, mm-hmm. especially with the pitching injuries on the forefront.
10: Yeah, I think too, when, you know, if we want to be greedy, I love all three. Right? I mean, that I think if they got somehow all three, I think everybody would be happy and ecstatic. But I think now with some of the injuries and some of the fatigue with those starters, and the Brewers have shown the ability. I mean, think about it too. Shane Drone has bullpen experience too. So if you get another starter, you kind of almost add to the bullpen by maybe moving a guy like Shane Drone or Brandsport or somebody else to the bullpen. And Shane Drone was awesome in there in the month of May. And he's done a good job as a starter too. So it almost feels like if you add a starter, then you kind of push some guys down and you add to the bullpen that way. I know DL Hall is working his way back and trying to come back, and you know, you got some other guys that are in the mix there too. But yeah, I think if somehow it's not going to be Scooble. I mean, knock on wood, you know, otherwise, you know, I'll have egg on my face. I don't think anybody, like you mentioned earlier too, it is going to be, I think, a seller's market, and that price tag is going to be incredibly high, especially if there's going to be more teams in contention. But like you said too, you look at the American League standings. How many teams are still in it? There's a lot, even in the National League too. I mean, if you want to look at it, I mean, Detroit right now, they're 44-52, but they're only 3.5 games back from a wild card spot. Hey, this is like the Eastern Conference in the NBA from a few years ago, where teams under 500 might get into the postseason. Probably not in baseball, but you get the idea. You never know. But right now the Mariners and the Twins are tied for the final wild card spot, and they're one game under 500. So at this point, if you're the Tigers, you know, you still have you're plus 24 in run differential. You're playing way below your expectations. To me, the Tigers are maybe the one team in this entire league that has the biggest decision to make. Do you trade Scooble to try to get something in return? Or do you finish off the season and maybe something magical happens? I that's why I'm glad I'm not a general manager. Because, yeah, you're not playing. Or do you finish off the season and maybe something magical happens? That's why I'm glad I'm not a general manager. Because

0: just sell him and get something for him in return.
1: Yeah.
0: But then who takes him? Who is willing to give up most of, if not pretty much their entire farm, at least the exciting parts of it, to get that final piece?
1: Mm-hmm.
0: When you're just going to most likely run into the buzzsaw that is the Dodgers anyways.
1: It might be the Dodgers that gets Skubal. And I think that's the frustrating part. But you kind of have to tip your... Not only do they spend a lot, but their farm system is really good. Like, they build a team. They do a really good job. I mean, Brewers, by a lot of the other standards, now have the top farm system, but the Dodgers are right there. You know, kind of Dodgers were number one. Now, for a lot of them, they're number two. And I think that's the frustrating part, or top five, or wherever they're so three, Dodgers four, right? No, right? So, I mean, still, for a team that spends as much money and they got a top five farm system, that's the frustration. But if you're, it's good business. They're building, they're doing a really good job of building their squad, because they're going out there spending money. They're playing the system with the deferred money, obviously, you know, but hey, they're not breaking rules, right? I mean, I wish the Brewers were able to do a lot of that stuff. When you have the top payroll and you're a top five farm system too, what do you do? Because they have the ammo to acquire Skubal if they wanted to.
0: Yeah, and then they've got the money to extend him on top of that.
1: Yeah. Yep. So I think that would be the worst case scenario.
0: If they get Skubal and extend him, which I know they would try to get an extension done right away because they would probably defer a decent amount of it, baseball will not happen in 2027. I'm already fairly confident that it won't.
1: The whole season, you don't think it'll happen?
0: It's going to be tough. I mean, I think that owners have come together and agreed on a floor and a cap, but the players absolutely will not. And I saw even, I think it was even an ad on YouTube from the players union saying, don't let them cap our game.
1: Mm-hmm.
0: So it's going to be the longest lockout in a while, but if the Dodgers get Skubal and extend him, it absolutely will not happen in 2027. I feel.
1: Mm-hmm. It doesn't feel great. I mean, I'm probably in single digits in confidence level of the season even starting on time, like percentage wise, single digits. If there's two sides, like a players union in a league that feels like there's so many issues, it's baseball. You know, like you go back to the COVID year where they couldn't even figure out when to start, you know, how to do that. They couldn't figure that out to come to common ground. And you look at their history of strike. I just have no confidence that they're going to be able to figure this out before the season starts. And you're right, because that's going to have major impacts on free agents, on players, on what teams can do, what they're going to be allowed to do. You're going to be in such a holding pattern here where, and I don't know where the timeline is, but I would imagine as soon as that, and the thing is to remember, baseball offseason starts like right away. Whereas football, you have a couple months. Baseball offseason starts almost like, what, a month or so after? I mean, it's right away. So even if they come to an agreement, you're going to have an offseason where there's going to be some moves, free agency, signings and that. So you're not going to be able to start right away. It stinks and it sucks because the Brewers are a young team too that I don't want them to waste a year.
0: Well, that's the thing. That's the tough thing. And I mean, you have to have this time. Otherwise, you just have a little bit of an extended spring training where people are signing, but then the start of the year is incredibly sloppy and rough. But that's the thing. And that's what I was upset too, is the Brewers are young and I really don't want to lose a year of a lot of these guys, even if they get another year tacked on to their contract or contracts like take a pause. I don't know exactly.
1: Yeah, that's what I was just going to ask. I don't know if they would lose the service time or, you know, that sort of thing.
0: It'll be Contreras' final arb year, so I would assume that he would just get another year tacked on so that you don't just lose a year of a player. But like you said, all the other leagues, they seem to have a better players association, like kind of...
1: Relationship.
0: Like, relationship, yeah, but that's, I think a lot of that goes hand-in-hand with the salary cap.
1: Yep.
0: You don't hear about NFL, NBA, or NHL going on strike anytime soon. This will be the second lockout in 7 years, I think. Something like that. I can't remember. It was in college when it last happened.
1: It could be that COVID one where they didn't get in 2020.
0: Yeah.
1: Where, so. Yeah.

right. We got to take our final break for this hour. We'll ask Justin his home run derby prediction for tonight. Are you geeked up for the home run derby? Maybe you will be because it's going to be a hot one and you want to stay in some AC. So if you want, you can send us your predictions. We'll take a quick break and we'll wrap up the second hour as we approach halftime. We'll be back in just a couple minutes.

0: Got a take on today's topic but can't call in? Then hit us up on Facebook, Twitter, or the text line and let your fingers do the talking.
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0: 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We've got the Home Run Derby tonight to kick off All-Star Week festivities, and just to kind of go through the list, you've got the Derby participants, right, Justin?
1: Who do we got here?
0: Go for it. I'll let you.
1: All right. Sorry. So we got Kyle Schwarber and Bryce Harper, both from the Phillies and their home ballpark. Junior Caminero from the Rays. Munetaka Murakami from the White Sox.
0: I'm glad he's in it.
1: So am I.
0: Yeah.
1: Jordan Walker from the Cardinals. Jack Caglione from the Royals, which is a bit of a surprise pick. Wilson Contreras from the Red Sox.
0: Boo.
1: Yep. And Ben Rice from the Yankees.
0: All right. So break it down. Who are you picking?
1: I have the final round coming down to Murakami and Harper. And due to experience, I think Harper takes it. Is the last one to win in his own ballpark in 2018, and I think he does it again in Philly.
0: All right. It's probably a smart one to go with somebody who's familiar with. Now, I don't know if this matters or if they say Schwarber and Harper having the same guy pitch.
1: I don't believe they are.
0: Okay.
1: Because I think Harper, there was some story, I think, about him, who he's picking.
0: Okay. I know sometimes, yeah, it's like sometimes a guy will have his dad or maybe a high school coach or whatever. So I wasn't sure if it was.
1: I meant to see Bryce Harper. Oh, okay. Yeah, here we go.
0: Their third base coach.
1: The Dodgers coach.
0: Though. Yeah.
1: I think they have a history. Yeah, a history. Maybe not, though, but it said that.
0: So Harper had his father throw to him in 2018. Harper, okay.
1: Who was not pitched.
0: Okay. Interesting. All right. Strategy involved in that one.
1: Yeah, I think it's just basically this guy is throwing for a lot of people in the Home Run Derby, so he just went to him, and I guess he's got a reputation.
0: All right. I like it. So, no, I remember younger just being so into the Home Run Derby. So I'll be paying attention too, because I don't want to be outside tonight with the warm weather. So still recovering from the weekend, but give me maybe a guy that you think might surprise tonight's, maybe a little bit of a wild card pick that you think, hey, you know what? He might do better than what maybe some people think. Because I feel like there's always that guy that surprises.
1: That's tough, because all these people, I feel like, are honestly pretty good. Caglione, just because he's young, he might kind of surprise people. Maybe he has a bit more energy. Because I want to say Jordan Walker, but that doesn't feel like a surprise with how he's been mashing this season.
0: Yeah.
1: I mean, even it says here with Ben Rice being like the eighth and final guy, that sets up a very fun derby, a very interesting derby. Mm-hmm. I was hoping Bowers was gonna work his way sneak in, yeah. But
0: which, by the way, can we also throw out there with guys that have been dropping out of the All-Star game? The fact that Bryce Tarang still is not in it is a travesty, and is a mockery, and is a shame, or whatever verb and adjectives we want to use to this. The fact that he's still not in there is just, call me a homer, but it's mind-boggling.
1: Well, remember we looked at the stats of him and Albies, I think that was last week.
0: Yep.
1: And Tarang had him in almost every single thing.
0: I don't get it.
1: Does not make sense.
0: Ohtani backed out, so I don't know if they just did the straight-up DH versus DH thing, but, I mean, come on. Anybody can be a DH in today's pitch in baseball, for crying out loud. Get the best players in there. He is one of the best players in Major League Baseball at his position. He deserves to be in the All-Star game. There's no question about it.
1: I guess maybe it makes his arbitration cheaper.
0: Oh, God.
1: Brewers would probably love that. Yeah. They'll bring it up.
0: That's the thing. It's like, that is so... I hate arbitration because I feel like it's so awkward. You know, a team wants you, but, you know, you're not this good. So that whole Corbin Burnes thing from a few years ago, that mess... It's just got to be so awkward.
1: Well, if you're a player, why would you even go to the hearing? I wouldn't.
0: Yeah, I
1: wouldn't just to hear
0: go.
1: How you're not worth the money that you want.
0: Yeah,
1: just let my agent or whoever deals with it, let them deal with it, and then I'll wait for the results.
0: Yep. And don't tell me what was said maybe in the meeting either until after. Like, what if I'm not on that team anymore or something? Because, yeah, that's just so awkward.
1: Tell me when I become a free agent, if they have an offer on the table, then tell me what they said.
0: Mm-hmm. 'Cause that might change my decision.
1: Yeah.
0: Oh, right. Yeah. So, but money always talks. Money always talks. So, all right. Yeah, we got that. Again, reminder, Brewers, they're not going to be back in action until Friday. So, you know, now that the draft is over with, I hope they shift their gear or their outlook. And Matt Arnold's huddling up with his staff and figuring out, okay, what do we need to do by that deadline? Because that's going to come up quick here. I think it's August 3rd is the deadline. And that's like 3 weeks away. So we're not that far off here. I still think they make a move. It's probably just not a big, splashy, sexy move that fans are going to be happy about.
1: That's not Matt Arnold's style. The big moves aren't. I think it was Stearns who traded for Yelich and like signed Kane and stuff. I think Matt Arnold likes to hoard his prospects. I don't think he really likes to give them away. Mm-hmm. But in a year like this year, where you are absolutely in a championship window, you have 59 wins, second best team in baseball, should absolutely be a go-get it year, even if it's not Scooble. It's just somebody that is an established pitcher. And then if you can, a bat. I feel like a relief pitcher might be inevitable because they're a little bit cheaper.
0: Yeah.
1: But then it's either a starting pitcher or a bat on top of that. And yep. Hopefully it's...
0: Yeah, I feel like the bullpen arm is like almost a guarantee that the Brewers are going to try to get. You know, that because that feels like that's the one area that they are always looking to add is more arms in the pen. And to provide that, I mean, I feel like they like those versatile arms too. I wouldn't mind a back end guy that has some experience, like a high leverage situation, you know, to maybe, you know, with McGill and Uribe. But I mean, I remember those Brewers teams where it was like 7, 8, 9, good luck. Because if you get to the seventh inning with a lead, they had essentially had three closers and you're good.
1: I think. There was, I know one year it was, I think, like Jeffries, Hader, Knable.
0: Yep.
1: And then I think like Jeffries, Hader, Williams was another mm-hmm. combination. Those were a lot of fun to watch.
0: Because mm-hmm.
1: then yeah. If you get six out of your starter, you're golden.
0: Yeah, exactly. So I could see them potentially doing that because I feel like they've got bullpen guys that can give you a little bit of distance, especially if guys are going to be healthier and coming back and you move some of those other guys to the pen. So, all right, we only got 30 seconds left until the news updates here. So don't forget, you can continue to send us your VFW Post 305 best and worst of the weekends. We've got JC and EC, Justice Cleveland from WEAU 13 News joining us in 1 hour from now. We'll do some local sports roundup with him, brought to you by Carpet City Flooring Center. So, Justin, thanks, man. Appreciate it. We'll see you next week.
1: Thank you very much.
0: You got it. All right, we'll be right back after these quick words.

0: 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From the 715 Newsroom, it's your news done differently with Morgan McCarthy.
1: Well, good morning. Here's what we're learning today. As we come out of our weekend, we begin with headlines you may have been following over the weekend. A deadly boat crash in Pepin County. Three boaters had been missing after a Saturday night collision in Lake Pepin. They were found dead. The accident involved a crash between a pontoon boat and a commercial barge. Three people were found alive in the water soon after the accident. The bodies of the other three victims reported as recovered as of last night. We'll continue to keep you posted on this. In Eau Claire, unfolding yesterday, a suspect is in custody after shots fired. Police say a number of shots were fired near businesses in the area of West Madison Street and Oxford Avenue, if you can kind of picture where that is downtown. No injuries reported so far. We'll continue to keep you posted here as well. Oh, Wisconsin is joining a lawsuit on school mental health grants. A multi-state lawsuit to block that funding cut is something Wisconsin is now hopping on board with. The Wisconsin Department of Justice said terminating the grants is projected to cost the University of Wisconsin and Wisconsin Department of Public Instruction, sometimes called DPI, about $12.5 million. The states are seeking a preliminary injunction to prevent the grants from being terminated. And do you have a favorite song? How about listening to a cut from your favorite barbershop music CD?
2: Oh, goodbye,
1: that's a good one, right?
3: It is tightly blended, four-part harmony mixed with spiffy straw hats and striped shirts. It's hard not to have a good time. 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
4: An extreme heat warning is in effect for the Chippewa Valley and surrounding areas all the way through Thursday evening, as we are going to have chances to see feels-like temperatures at or slightly above 100 degrees each day. Through the days ahead, high temperatures are going to peak in the low to mid-90s. That will come with a sticky feel, dew points well in the 60s, but no issues when it comes to our weather, as we are tracking consecutive days with sunshine. On 13 First Alert, meteorologist Derek Dahlman.
0: Whether it's a kickoff under the lights or a sunrise on the water, Wisconsin lives for the moment. 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

All right. Halftime is over with, and we are on to the third quarter already on this Monday morning of July 13th. Thanks for hanging out with us. We appreciate it. Don't forget, you can hit us up with your thoughts on the Shoe Doctors bullpen line, 715-830-1912, or chime in on the Section 105 chat room, too. That's available over there. Coming up in about an hour, we'll catch up with Justice Cleveland. We'll do a little local sports roundup brought to you by Carpet City Flooring Center. Lots to catch up on. We got plenty more Brewers chat coming your way. So we'll get back to that. We are throwing out the question when it comes to the Brewers. Now that we are into the All-Star break, what do you believe are the biggest questions surrounding the Brewers? Is it health? I think everybody can probably say that for all their teams, right? Especially though, look at the recent stuff with the Brewers with some of their health issues. Maybe that one moves up a little bit more on the priority list. Pitching, is it enough? Do they need to add a veteran to that starting rotation? A power bat, can they keep up their pace, momentum? All the above, more. What do you think is some of the bigger question marks surrounding this team, this 59-win team, second-best record in Major League Baseball? Let us know. Give me your picks. Give me your thoughts, okay? 715-830-1912. Let's kick off this hour, though, continuing our Packers training camp countdown. We are 2 weeks away from Wednesday, July 29th, the first practice, the first training camp practice. Oh, man, that's hard to believe. I'm sorry, but we are that close to actual training camp practice preseason games. We've been doing some countdown position groups, questions heading into training camp, things that you're going to be watching. And we've highlighted the offensive line. We've talked about the running backs. We've talked about the corners. And we've talked about the interior defensive line. I am going to go now. I'm going to switch it here because there was a little bit of Packers news over the weekend that I don't want to say it was swept under the rug, but it was quietly done. And apparently the Packers gave Isaiah McDuffie a one-year contract extension or added 1 year to his contract. So let me stick around here for a little bit. And we've had some change with the linebacker. Now, I'm not going to talk about the edge rushers like Micah Parsons that. I'm straight up looking at the Isaiah McDuffies, the Edrin Coopers, and the Zaire Franklins, those linebackers, because we've had a little bit of a changing of the guard, right? So, fun nugget from Bill Huber about the Isaiah McDuffie contract. If McDuffie, he ends up his piece, and you can read it at SI.com, but he ends the piece by saying, if McDuffie plays out the contract, that would be 7 seasons with the team. According to Stathead, only 10 off-the-ball linebackers have played more seasons in Green Bay, led by Ray Nitschke with 15. I would imagine A.J. Hawk's got to be on that list too. Think about that. Feel like inside linebackers for a long portion of my Packers fandom and Packers life here, feels like inside linebackers or off-ball linebackers have always kind of been a revolving door. But nonetheless, when you look at this depth chart now for Green Bay at that linebacking spot, 2 things that I'm really looking at, and we probably won't get those questions answered in training camp and preseason games, right? But how does Zaire Franklin, year number 1 within this defense, he's going to have the communication device. How quickly
He's up to speed. Now, a little familiarity with Jonathan Gannon, such way back in the day, I believe with the Quick Cop Minute, they may have ran into each other with the Colts. But how quickly he's, you know, can get that play in, essentially being the captain, the leader, the quarterback of the defense. How does he transition into this team? How does he fit within his defense? He's replacing Quay Walker. Okay. The Packers moved on from Quay Walker. They brought in a little bit of an older linebacker, a guy that is coming off of a down year. By all, you know, his accounts. I mean, he still finished with 125 total tackles, but the years prior, 173, 179, 167. And kind of talked about, you know, it was different change in philosophy and style on the defensive side. That could very well be the case. But he's been in the league since 2018. And knock on wood, he has been super healthy. 16 games, 16 games, 16 games, 17 games, 17 games, 16 games, 17 games, 17 games. Rarely misses a game. Knock on wood that continues. But that's something that I'll definitely be watching and paying attention to is the new linebacker, the new communication guy. How he fits. How he adapts, adjusts, jumps right into this defense. I don't think there's going to be any issues, but it's a new guy. So you just instantly, you naturally look at, okay, I gotta be up to speed. I got to be familiar with this guy. All right, let's go. And then Edgerton Cooper, year three. I think we are all high on Edgerton Cooper, and why wouldn't you be? I think the one thing, though, from last year that we probably want to see more of or maybe be better at was sacks. I mean, he came off his rookie year, 3.5 sacks. Last year, just credited with a half a sack. But it was clearly evident in that Bears game last year, who was the best player on the defensive side, or maybe for Green Bay, was Edgerton Cooper. Guy was flying all over the place. And he can be a game wrecker. He can be a difference maker. There's no question. And I think this is a huge year for him in terms of moolah, dollars, money. Because after this year, he's going to be eligible for a contract extension. And if he's healthy and he goes out there and balls out to the level that I think we all expect or we all know that he can go out there and ball out to, dude's going to make a lot of money. He, to me, is one of the more important defensive players on this squad, especially if there is a little concern with the pass rush. And I think he is going to be even more important the first few weeks of the season without Micah Parsons on the field. If Micah Parsons is not there and, you know, misses that first quarter of the season, the importance of Edgerton Cooper maybe getting after the quarterback skyrockets to be that playmaker, to be that difference maker on the defensive side. It skyrockets for Edgerton Cooper. And then, you know, we talked a little bit. Isaiah McDuffie is just kind of Mr. Consistent. You know, is he a difference maker? I wouldn't say he's a difference maker. And, you know, he's listed on the depth chart as, I guess in a base 3-4, he would be kind of a backup to Zaire and Edgerton Cooper. Right now he's listed as the backup to Zaire. You know, when they were a 4-3, he'd be out there, but then in a nickel, he'd be taken off for the other corner. But Isaiah, I mean, whether he might affect games or on special teams, he's not going to be, you know, this game-wrecking type of linebacker. He's consistent. He'll give you some games where it's like, oh, maybe make a couple plays. And he's just one of those glue guys.
That's the best way I think we can describe a guy like Isaiah McDuffie. Just a glue guy. A reliable guy. And I think it tells you a lot about the respect that he has within that locker room and that team when he wore the C patch last year, that captain's patch. Guys love him. You hear compliments about him all the time from his teammates and coaches. So to have that guy around, and especially when you're bringing in a new inside linebacker, just to have the other guy that you're probably feeling very comfortable with, like, okay, if we need another guy that to wear that green dot, to have that backup, to have Isaiah McDuffie is just, you feel better. It's like a security blanket. I'm not expecting him to be a Pro Bowl, all pro, because I don't want to use Pro Bowl as a thing, all pro type of player, but he's a really good role player, depth player, glue guy. And then after that, you know, Tyron Hopper, I want to see a year three jump from Hopper. He's got speed, he's got athleticism. It's just, okay, are we going to get more opportunities from him now? He got a little bit more last year due to injuries and that. But when he was first drafted in 2024, it was like, okay, that seems like a special teams pick. And then you kind of develop him and bring him along. But he was a round three pick in 2024. So there is, you don't make a round three pick without the idea of like eventually maybe he is a starter or an impact player. And I think in year three, let's see a little bit more from number 59 out there. He's got the athleticism. He's got the athletic traits to be an impact player. But I think we need to see that jump in year three from Tyron Hopper. And then after that, you've got Nick Neiman, who is a special teams guy. Linebacker out of Iowa. Initially, that's what he was brought on for. And he got banged up. And, you know, that was kind of a loss on special teams. So I think, you know, you look at his first few years with the Chargers. A little bit more for the special teams play, right? And there's nothing wrong with that. And we know Green Bay needs some special teams dudes. They need some guys on there. So I think, you know, just from a health standpoint, to see him back out on the field and being healthy to help improve special teams. And I think, you know, you got Christian Welch, who it kind of surprised you a little bit, but, you know, he's a Wisconsin guy. I think it catches you off guard a little bit. He's played seven seasons. I mean, he's been with Baltimore. He's been with, you know, Denver and Green Bay, his second stint right now. So I think, you know, he's going to have a, how do I want to say this? If I were to pick roster predictions right now, I mean, it's Zaire, it's Edrin Cooper, it's Isaiah McDuffie, it's Hopper, and then it's probably, you know, Nick, but then Welch is right there on that bubble. It's probably honestly between Christian and Nick for that final linebacker spot. And it's going to come down to special teams play. It's as simple as that. And then you throw a little TJ Quinn in here too. He's a rookie. He's just a little bit of a smaller linebacker. Coming out of Louisville, but that's kind of how I see where the linebackers shape up. The top storylines though, Zaire Franklin, the new guy, the veteran coming in. How does he adapt? How does he transition? Are we going to see the Zaire Franklin from maybe a couple years ago? Like an all-pro type of linebacker. And then a year three jump for Edrin Cooper. We know he can be a game changer, a game wrecker. Can it just be on a consistency thing for him now? All right, let's take a quick break. Plenty more to get to, though. We'll be right back after these quick words.

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Friday, August 7th at the gorgeous Lake Halley Golf Course. 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It's just $90. Not 90 per person. It's 90 per team. You're talking $45. Split the bill between you and your partner. And that includes your nine holes. That includes your cart. That includes some couple beverage tickets. That includes your meal as well. All right. You're not going to find a better deal for golfing with all that included. So, again, go to our website because we only got a couple left. Only a couple spots left. And sign up your two-person team right now. Big thanks to our sponsors, Muldoon, ServiceMaster, Chippewa Valley, Park Ridge Distributing, Hy-Vee and Eau Claire, Edward Jones Advisor, Kelsey Nikolai, Dew Dodge, Cambridge, Myron Construction, VFW Post 305, Superior Auto Body, Window World, our presenting sponsor, Home Oasis, Residence Branding Company, Claflin Construction, Carpet City Flooring Center, and Economy Furniture. We are still looking for some prizes, raffle prizes. So if you would be interested in helping out or maybe becoming a whole sponsor or what, please reach out. 100% of the proceeds go to help fund Backyard Dreams, and we'd love to load up that raffle prize table with some awesome prizes to help fund Backyard Dreams this year. And a big thanks again to our friends from Superior Auto Body with the donation, $1,000 donation to Backyard Dreams. So big thanks. Big thanks to Nick and Jen from Superior Auto Body for that. All right, we've got some more Brewers. Now, we get a little bit of a break here. I think the Brewers right now, I know you look at this past weekend against the Pirates, and you know, you never like to be swept. And I'm not going to make any excuses for the Brewers. But, man, they sure seem like a team that needed a break. They need this break. Jacob Mizrowski's going to get a break, a little bit of a longer break. Just get away from baseball. Just get away. Take a breath. Take a deep breath. Relax. Put your feet up. And let's get ready for a big-time stretch run. You got 66 more regular season games to go. Then you got the grueling stretch of the postseason. Hopefully this break is going to do wonders here for the Brewers, because you look at some of their pitching right now, they're a little tired. They're a little banged up. Putting a little stress on this pitching staff. So hopefully these few days off is just what the doctor ordered. And they'll be fresh and ready to go. You know, we've been talking about what are some of the biggest questions. What are some of the things you're going to be watching for as we are now into this All-Star break? And I think it's something, you know, I would also add something that Brandon mentioned on Friday. Do the Brewers kind of go back to a six-man rotation? You know, we're talking about Mizrowski dealing with fatigue. That's why he didn't pitch on Sunday. And it sounds like he's not going to pitch in the first series back. So, do the Brewers try in these final 66 games to employ a little bit of a six-man rotation to try to keep this pitching staff, this starting group, as fresh as possible so they're not drained out, so they're not wearing out when they get to the postseason? I think that's something to kind of keep tabs on. When you look at, let's say, the 40-man roster right now for the Brewers, okay? For pitching rotation options, you have Miz, Harrison, who's now on the injured list, Brandon Woodruff, I'm not even going to count on here, Brandon Sproat, Shane Drouin, Logan Henderson, Robert Gasser, Coleman Cronow working his way up. So, I mean,
Of the healthy-ish ones, you've got a Shane Drone, you've got a Logan Henderson, you've got a Brandon Sprout, and you got a Robert Gasser. Because Harrison's on the IL. Brandon Woodruff's on the IL. Quinn Priester ain't coming back this year. Coleman Crowe right now in the minors. I could see them doing a six-man rotation to try to keep these guys as healthy as possible. What are some of the... I mean, you could throw Chad Patrick in there too. You could throw some of these other spot starts in there, but I think that's something to definitely pay attention to as we get into this stretch run, these final 66 games, to try to preserve these pitchers, to try to keep them as fresh as humanly possible for a potential postseason run. Maybe you do that six-man rotation. All right, let's take a quick break as we are halfway through the third quarter already. We got some. We'll take a quick break. We've got more baseball talk. What are you looking for though, or what do you think is the biggest questions surrounding the Brewers heading into the break now? A lot of the same stuff. I think we all have a lot of the same stuff. It's health. Is the pitching enough? Do they need to add a veteran? Do they need to add a power bat? Can they keep up with their pace? Momentum is going to start to be a question thrown out there as we get closer to the playoffs. Are they going to get that momentum? Let's take a quick break, but we'll be back with more in just a couple minutes.

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Driving back from the La Crosse area yesterday, roads buckling. I'm sure that's going to be more of a thing too. So just know, you know, with this heat, it can take a toll on your vehicle. If you need some auto work done, you need some help, you need a tow, AJM Automotive, they got you covered, baby. All right? They've got you covered. So make sure you follow their Facebook page too, because I mean, they're updating with some new services that they're providing everybody in our area. I mean, whether it's towing, whether it's you know, online shopping for some tires or mobile service and that. So they're doing some good things. They're doing some big things over there at AJM Automotive here in Eau Claire. But couple texts to catch up on for the Brewers. I think definitely this is, by the way, this is from Sam. Sam says, I definitely think that the Brewers need to add a starting pitcher before the deadline. I don't think they're going to get Skubal. I think he either stays with the Tigers or he goes to somebody like the Dodgers, but maybe a back-end veteran starter to provide some leadership and consistency to this young group. Another texter, don't have a name, can't give you any cred, but says, I do think the Brewers are going to add both a starter and a bullpen. I don't think that they're going to bring in a bat, if anything. I think they will promote players, more players from their farm system to try to provide a spark to their offense. Honestly, that's kind of where I'm at, too, when it comes to the offense. Now, could they add like an upgrade from an infielder that could play multiple spot? I don't know if they do that over David Hamilton. I don't see it, I guess. I don't see them going out there and making a big play to bring in an offensive bat, to bring in a big bat. I don't see it. If anything, I could see it more from the promoting from the farm system, whether it's Jet Williams or whether it's somebody else. Pitching, definitely I could see them doing bullpen. Maybe another back end high leverage arm. And then maybe we'll see if they had a starter. I agree. I don't think it's gonna be Skubal. I don't. But I could see, okay, like a fourth, fifth starter that's a veteran that you bring in to provide a little bit of leadership. Because I still don't think Brandon Woodruff's coming back this year. I hope I'm wrong, but man, if we were like to bet futures on this thing, I don't see it happening. It stinks. But a couple more texts here. Mike says, agree. I think this All-Star break is coming at a good time for this Brewers team. They've played a lot of games and a lot of doubleheaders. They just need to relax and get ready for the stretch run. Jake says, as much as I would like to see them add a power bat, I think they're going to prioritize pitching and trying to get healthier and deeper in that department. Another texter says, I think their bat that they're going to bring up is Jet Williams when he's healthy. I saw that he would have been called up

drawn up, brought to you by Carpet City Flooring Center with At The Express. Speaking of coming out of All-Star breaks and picking up some momentum, the Eau Claire Express running a six-game winning streak. And they've had a really good weekend, taking a sweep against Thunder Bay, picking up a win against La Crosse yesterday. They're going to be going up against La Crosse again tonight. But when we look at the standings, so we got to get this championship, this second half championship. They're just a half game out from first place. But the Express, ooh, riding a 6-game win streak. They're playing some really, really, really good baseball. So hopefully they can keep that momentum going up against La Crosse. They'll be back at Carson Park tomorrow, taking on Minnesota, off day Wednesday, and then Minnesota again Thursday for our next Tailgate Thursday event. Don't forget, we're going to be there tailgating around 4 p.m. right by the Hank Aaron statue. We'll have some samples of their Legends beer. Might be a good night for a cold one if it's going to be warm. Card Collecting Club's going to be there handing out free cars to kiddos. So if you got bring some kiddos to the ballpark and get some free cards, we'll also have some games and swag to give away too. So get your game ticket and then join us for the tailgates. Tailgate Thursday coming up this Thursday, July 16th, our pregame 2:40. It's our second Tailgate Thursday event of the season. So we'll have two more after this Thursday, but let's make this one the biggest and best one yet. So again, we'll kick it off around 4 o'clock Thursday around the Hank Aaron statue. And bring the kits, because Brian from the Card Collecting Club will be there handing out some cards to kiddos. So, all right, let's take a quick break, and we're going to wrap up the third hour coming up here in just a little bit. Continue to send me what do you think is the biggest question or questions surrounding the Brewers heading into this All-Star break. Give me your home run derby predictions for tonight. Okay, send those on over too. And continue to send me your VFW post 305 best and worst from the weekend. What was the best of the weekend? What was the worst of the weekend for you? All right, share it with the rest of the class. We'll take our final break for the third hour and be back in just a skosh.

0: 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Then hit us up on Facebook, Twitter, or the text line and let your fingers do the talking.
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0: 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Oh, we got a guest in the studio. I might as well hop on in. We're going to talk some Eau Claire Express to wrap up the first hour. It's the GM himself. Good morning, man. How you doing?
1: Good. How are you?
0: Not bad, dude. Not bad. So, oh, man. Good all-star break for you guys, huh? Let's lead off with that. So let's do our Eau Claire, all aboard the Eau Claire Express chats. So, let's lead off with the all-star break, shall we? Kind of looking back at Field of Dreams. Were you able to go down there at all?
1: Yeah, I drove the players down.
0: So. Did you really? Oh, yep, nice. Yep. Well, I mean, you guys had the most players down there, so did you have to rent a bus and take them down there? So
1: rented a 9-passenger passenger van.
0: Nice, nice. So was that your first time going to Field of Dreams too?
1: First time there, even though I was in Waterloo, just an hour away.
0: Oh, really?
1: When I was, my first full-time job, just an hour away from there, but never
0: nice.
1: Went.
0: Nice. So what was that experience like? I saw the pictures, Jake, and it looked like it was, just a perfect setup for an all-star game.
1: Yeah, yeah. You can tell they put some money into that facility.
0: Mm-hmm.
1: I think they said it's about 8,000 to 8,500 capacity.
0: Okay.
1: We were – the area that we got to be as front office members was a suite. So,
0: oh, nice. Yeah.
1: Yeah, it was air conditioning and everything, and it was
0: – even better, man.
1: It was about 85, 86 degrees, so that was nice to be able to walk in there.
0: Heck yeah, dude. So – as we said, well represented. You had six players going down there. So, yeah. I mean, as general manager, was that pretty cool to see that it was your team that had the most players repping the squad?
1: Yeah, even though I had nothing to do with the roster construction, but some people, everybody kept complimenting us and like, mm-hmm. You guys did a great job. And it's like, oh, well, I know.
0: You'll take it, man, right?
1: Yeah, I know. There was a couple people when they found out six, they looked at me like wide-eyed, like,
0: mm-hmm.
1: How'd you get that many?
0: Good play.
1: Yeah.
0: You got good players, and you guys are playing some good baseball right now, riding a six-game winning streak. You swept Thunder Bay. You took one against La Crosse last night, too, so you're a half game out of first place, playing some really good baseball at the right time, it seems like.
1: Yeah. Hopefully that continues throughout the this second half, and we can mm-hmm. get in as a second-half champ or the best, that if La Crosse winds up being number one, that person that's got the best record otherwise. Either way, as long as we can get in, right?
0: Exactly. So, I mean, Jake, with your first year, still underway here for the Express as general manager, how's the season been going for you experience wise? And I know our good buddy Brandon Berg had a great piece about you on the Chippewa Herald and such. So, I mean, hometown kind of or home area coming in. How's the first year been going for you?
1: Good. It's been a lot of learning, mm-hmm. Trying to figure things out, but, got a great group around me. The interns have really stepped up. Mm-hmm. A lot of support that I've gotten that has helped move it along. But it's been exciting, especially to some of the sizes of some of our crowds have been mm-hmm. Really good. We've hit 1,800 a couple times, 1,500 too. So mm-hmm. Those are crowds that I've not seen consistently in this league when I was – in Waterloo, so it's nice to see and mm-hmm. And just ticket usage too has been good. The one problem we've had is the weather.
0: Yeah, I was just gonna ask. Have you been on the phone with the league more times probably throughout your whole career trying to figure out doubleheaders and such?
1: Oh yeah, I'm sure the league's ready to block my number.
0: But I mean, how difficult? Because there's not a lot of breathing room, right? You don't have a lot of off days to make up games. So I mean, that's got to put some pressure on players and staff to figure out doubleheaders.
1: Yeah. So typically, it's go to the next time you play that team at home and make it a doubleheader, mm-hmm. Which then a lot of people don't realize that it is one. And, we start the game at 5 and people show up at 6 and they're confused why we're in the fourth inning.
0: Mm-hmm.
1: And that's just how it winds up being, especially when it moves to the very next day.
0: Right.
1: we did have the one where it was our scheduled doubleheader, and we rained them both out.
0: Yeah.
1: And we only played Wausau that one time at home.
0: Yeah.
1: So we had to move that to last week Monday, play at 11 o'clock due to other games at the field. And that was, it was either that or we were losing the games at home altogether and playing those games as doubleheaders in Wausau.
0: Mm, yeah. And that was the All-Star break too. So that was kind of like an off day for your All-Star break, right? So you had to play that Monday?
1: So not everybody had that day off. That was one of our regularly scheduled off days as well as Wausau's. So that's why it worked out to be able to still have,
0: well, that was nice then,
1: to
0: yeah.
1: still have a home game.
0: Right.
1: But there were other teams that did play that day as a regularly scheduled game.
0: Gotcha. So it just happened to work out perfectly for both you guys.
1: Yep.
0: So,
1: yep.
0: And then this week, I mean, you get a couple of off days coming up on Wednesday and Friday.
1: Yeah.
0: So kind of a nice little break, especially with the weather, with the heat coming in, it might be nice there too. So, But you'll be back at it tomorrow at Carson Park. I'm looking forward to Thursday for our tailgate Thursday. Yeah. I know we're working with Park Ridge and such. We're going to be tailgating over by the Hank Aaron statue. We've got some swag, and we're going to be handing out some free baseball cards to kiddos and such. So that should be a good night.
1: Yeah. Doing some samplings too with Park Ridge. So people get to try our Legends Light beer that was our custom beer we went with this year. So if people haven't gotten the chance to try it, they'll get that opportunity. And
0: keep the can, because it's a sweet can design too.
1: Yes, it is.
0: With the numbers on there.
1: Yeah. Yeah. The legends of Eau Claire baseball.
0: Yep. Exactly. So, and then kind of looking ahead too, especially that night too is also Christmas in July.
1: Yeah.
0: Weather-wise, it's going to be like the total opposite of Christmas, but that's even better, right? Yeah. It kind of gets you, you're probably going to be wishing it was Christmas weather at that point. So. Right.
1: Yeah. I'm sure whoever decides to go all out and wear a Santa costume or something, they're not going to be, they're going to be regretting that by about the second inning.
0: It might be Santa on vacation in Hawaii kind of theme.
1: True. We do still have some Hawaiian shirts left for Margaritaville night if people.
0: There you go. Right. So you got that coming up. But you're at back at home tomorrow. Got anything fun planned for tomorrow too?
1: Tomorrow is Princesses and Superheroes.
0: Oh, that's
1: tonight.
0: Always a popular one. Yeah.
1: So we're encouraging people to dress up.
0: Yep.
1: And be a part of that. Mm-hmm. But nothing too crazy other than that tomorrow. There is For the Hobbies also giving out some cards at the gate as well.
0: Nice.
1: Got a couple things tomorrow. And then, the tailgate with Christmas in July on Thursday and then play on Sunday as well. That's teacher appreciation night.
0: Okay.
1: So any teacher can get in for free.
0: Nice.
1: My mom's a teacher. Craig's wife's a teacher.
0: Exactly.
1: So there's some teacher connections that we're like, we should honor teachers.
0: Yep.
1: And then after that, we're off for like 10 days.
0: That's right. Yeah. Looking at the schedule, and I've got it up here too. Should also note, because I know one of the rain out ones was your cancer survivor night, and that's going to be coming up towards the end of the month. And I know that's a very popular night too. So that'll be July 28th. Put it on your calendars. For coming up here too. So what is maybe, kind of, if you can, just to kind of start to wrap it up here, looking at how the games, how the schedule, how the season has been played out. I know you guys the Major League Baseball just had to draft. So you had alum getting drafted and such, but looking at the competition, would you say it's pretty tight for a lot of teams? I mean, when you look at where your division's at, your half game outs, you guys have been playing really good. But you've got, Rochester's up there and such. Would you say it's a pretty close battle?
1: Yeah, I mean, even if you look at how the first half finished, we were still in the running to win the first half with, I think it was 3 or 4 games left, and we wound up in third.
0: Right.
1: And the team that took last was not too far behind us.
0: Yeah.
1: So if that continues and the second half ends up looking the same, it'll be we could be going into that last weekend in August and we could be looking at playoffs or we could be looking at being out.
0: Mm-hmm.
1: But that makes it fun, makes every game matter.
0: Right. And it's getting to that tricky time too, because school's going to be starting and players probably got to start to return to college too and their school. So that's the other competitive thing to try to balance between that.
1: Yep. I mean, we even, a couple of our All-Stars, All-Star game was their last day.
0: Mm, yeah.
1: So that, Yeah, it'll start.
0: That's life in the Northwoods League, though, right?
1: Definitely. Yeah, as soon as you think you've got a team secured, all of a sudden you've got three guys leaving.
0: Right. Yeah, no doubt. So kind of can you believe you're less than a month than the regular season is over with?
1: Yeah, it's kind of
0: less
1: crazy.
0: Than a month, dude. Hopefully we're still talking, though, because of postseason play in that. But has anything kind of surprised you? Maybe that you at least, first year as general manager, like, oh, man, didn't expect that. Or like a pleasant surprise maybe or anything like that.
1: I guess just like I always kind of say in this industry is you're never prepared.
0: Yeah, that's a good way to go about it. Yeah,
1: and so what surprised me has been all the stuff that just came out of nowhere.
0: Mm-hmm.
1: But I expected that to happen. It's just it's happened a lot.
0: Right. Yeah, definitely. All right. So to wrap it up, I always like to plug this. Best way to get tickets for the Express, like especially for our Tailgate Thursday or any other home game. We don't want to go to the secondary markets, right? We don't want to do that. Yeah. We want to go right to the Express.
1: Yeah. Make sure you're on the official Northwoods League website. Mm-hmm. If you type in Eau Claire Express tickets, there's probably going to be two or three links before the actual website.
0: Yeah.
1: That are going to be 10 times more expensive.
0: Exactly.
1: So make sure you're on the official Eau Claire Express Northwoods League website.
0: Mm-hmm.
1: Or give us a call.
0: All right. And then swag too. Make sure when you're at the game, check out the swag tent, because
1: there's some new styles that came in over this past week or so.
0: Don't tell my kid that when he's over Thursday. No. Well, that's always the first stop to go in there and check that out. So, yeah, you guys got some cool stuff in there. There's no question about it. So, Jake, looking forward to Thursday, man.
1: Yeah.
0: I'm excited. Well. So, Tailgate Thursday, it's the day before I turn 42. So, it's going to be a fun night. It's going to be a fun night.
1: Good.
0: So, congrats on so far a great season, and keep it up, man.
1: Yeah.
0: This has been a fun season to follow, too. So.
1: I agree. Thank you.
0: You got it. All right. We got to take a quick break. Justice Cleveland is going to be joining us coming up here in just a couple of minutes. So we'll get to him coming up after these quick words.

0: 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From the 715 Newsroom, it's your news done differently with Morgan McCarthy.
1: Well, good morning. Here's what we're learning today. As we come out of our weekend, we begin with headlines you may have been following over the weekend. A deadly boat crash in Pepin County. Three boaters had been missing after a Saturday night collision in Lake Pepin. They were found dead. The accident involved a crash between a pontoon boat and a commercial barge. Three people were found alive in the water soon after the accident. The bodies of the other three victims reported as recovered as of last night. We'll continue to keep you posted on this. In Eau Claire, unfolding yesterday, a suspect is in custody after shots fired. Police say a number of shots were fired near businesses in the area of West Madison Street and Oxford Avenue, if you can kind of picture where that is downtown. No injuries reported so far. We'll continue to keep you posted here as well. Well, Wisconsin is joining a lawsuit on school mental health grants. A multi-state lawsuit to block that funding cut is something Wisconsin is now hopping on board with. The Wisconsin Department of Justice said terminating the grants is projected to cost the University of Wisconsin and Wisconsin Department of Public Instruction, sometimes called DPI, about $12.5 million. The states are seeking a preliminary injunction to prevent the grants from being terminated. Did you have a favorite song? How about listening to a cut from your favorite barbershop music CD?
2: Oh, goodbye, my
1: That's a good one, right?
3: 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It's hard not to have a good time. 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Even Homer Simpson was in a quartet, so you know it's cool. The craft dates back to the 1800s in barber shops, and there are no statistics of people hating it or loving it. So today, we choose love.
1: You know, Casper just recently implemented this uniforms rule, so anybody that comes into the Sports Talk studio has to wear
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4: An extreme heat warning is in effect for the Chippewa Valley and surrounding areas all the way through Thursday evening, as we are going to have chances to see feels like temperatures at or slightly above 100 degrees each day. Through the days ahead, high temperatures are going to peak in the low to mid 90s. That will come with a sticky feel, dew points well in the 60s, but no issues when it comes to our weather, as we are tracking consecutive days with sunshine. On 13 First Alert, meteorologist Derek Dahlman.
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0: Warning, the following hour may cause uncontrollable laughter, bold sports takes, and the sudden urge to yell at your radio. You've officially entered happy hour on the Dan Casper Show, where stats are optional, opinions are strong, and Dan might be running on caffeine or something stronger. It's the final hour. Loosen the tie, unbuckle the brain, and let's get weird.

0: All right, final hour kicking off right now on this Monday morning. Big thanks to Jake from the Eau Claire Express for stopping by for our Express update chat. 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We move from Jake to the mystery, the man, the myth, the legendary Justice Cleveland.
1: The aloof.
0: The aloof. Sports director extraordinaire for WEAU 13 News. How you doing, man?
1: Good. It's nice to be back. It's good that the schedule worked out. The schedule right now is being run by my kids.
0: Yes, I can fully appreciate that.
1: And anybody who has kids and activities knows around 9 o'clock tends to be when you're running them somewhere. And so it's nice to be that there's a little hole in the schedule. They make the schedule and they allowed me to come on over here and talk to you today.
0: Well, we appreciate it. Tell the kids thank you for me.
1: No problem.
0: Definitely good timing too, because we're in the all-star break for the Brewers. So I want to talk some Brewers. Can you believe we're 2 weeks away from training camp? Opening up for Green Bay too.
1: I looked at the calendar today and I'm like, it's middle of July.
0: Yeah.
1: How is it already the middle? I feel like it was just the end of June. I feel like it was just the end of May. Like these,
0: you just
1: these
0: got done with prep baseball playoffs.
1: Yeah. I mean, everything just flies by in the summer because you're just trying to hold on to it so much, especially when you get older. And that's one thing, if you're younger out there listening, these summers will just get faster. When you were a kid, it felt like summer lasted forever.
0: Yep.
1: Now it's like, it's already over, isn't it?
0: It got to a point, like I think like elementary, middle school, when like school started, you're like, okay, yeah, kind of time. You know, because it felt like it went on for a long time. And no, it goes by too quick.
1: So if you're a kid out there listening, take advantage of it. Live this time, because when you get older, it goes shorter and shorter and there's less time to enjoy it.
0: Know that you are in the good times right now.
1: Yeah, exactly.
0: So let's tell you what. Let's do just kind of a, well, let's transition from the Express and do some local sports roundup brought to you by Carpet City Flooring Center. So we were just talking with Jake. Express running a 6-game winning streak right now, which is, I mean, they're playing some really good baseball. They've put themselves in a really good spot to win that second half championship here. So, I mean, it's kind of all the above, right? They're putting up some runs. They've been getting some really good pitching. It's going to be interesting now, though, too, as Jake alluded to, you know, some guys are starting to go back to school. So that's always a tricky part in the second half here.
1: Oh, it really is. And we've seen that, you know. And that's almost something you have to plan for. And, you know, as you get closer to the play, I mean, even the playoffs, we've seen it where, you know, you have pitchers playing positions.
0: Yeah.
1: You just kind of start running out of players. But this Express team, I think, has been the best balance that I've seen for an Express team in a while. Mm-hmm. You know, I think they had the hitting the last few years. The pitching kind of hasn't been there as much.
0: Yep.
1: I think this year you watch that pitching staff and the fact that not only are the pitching staff's been performing well, is that they've been getting that timely hitting. They've been able to make those comebacks. They've had those big innings, too.
0: Yep.
1: So this has been a really fun team to watch. And, I mean, Rochester got out of the gates so well. I think they were 6-0 at one point.
0: Yeah.
1: So if you're the Express, you're like, okay, you just got to keep doing what you're doing. And now they're working their way back up there towards the top. And, I think this is a team that really is going to be able to battle for that second half title.
0: Yeah. And staying with baseball, I know we had some Express players getting drafted, but also some local kids. Cole, they're getting drafted, which is pretty cool. Was it sixth round?
1: Sixth round for him, and then Dylan O'Connell also getting drafted, Memorial kid. So you got a Regis Memorial kid that get drafted. Both former Express players as well, and both Legion baseball players too.
0: Yep.
1: I mean, Selvig, I think you kind of had this feeling this was going to happen from a young age. Just watching how he pitched and his presence on the mound. And then when he was with Regis, helping them to a state title there, he's had that feeling of this is a kid who can go far and has always, you know, worked at it so hard to get there. And it's awesome to see him get drafted now. He's a junior, so he's got that choice of either going back to Minnesota or you know, getting redrafted again. But sixth round, I mean, that's going to be a tough decision because that's a tough to maybe pass up a chance to go to the majors. But congratulations to Cole and his family. And it's awesome to see this opportunity come and see how far he can take it. And from my recollection, I'm trying to think. Now, Dalton Roach was probably the last pitcher taken. So we had Dalton Roach.
0: Mm-hmm.
1: And then before that, Kyle Cody.
0: Oh, right.
1: Yeah. I mean, those are the three. But And then Dylan O'Connell just been working at it. He's another one of those guys you just – never stops working. And to see him, you know, he was a big part of that Milwaukee team this year. Now he's going to be part of the Gophers. So there's potential for him and Selvig to be teammates this upcoming season. But he put up some monster numbers down there in Milwaukee, and and a good chance for him. You know, he's probably the first position player, and if I'm missing it, I apologize, that from our area that I remember getting drafted in a while. Like, I don't know if there's been one. I mean, Alex Call got drafted, if you think it down in River Falls, but from the...
0: Well, then the kid from Hudson, Jace.
1: Yes.
0: Just got third round over
1: but
0: the
1: But for the Eau Claire area here itself as a position player, I mean, that's awesome to see. And again, it just it tells you how good baseball is around here.
0: Yep.
1: And we've seen that just from every level and how much opportunity you have to play if you want to play around here. And it's paying dividends for these kids.
0: It is. It is. And, yeah, the Jace, how do you pronounce his last name?
1: Oh, boy, don't even.
0: Okay, yeah, but 18-year-old getting drafted third round by the Red Sox. Now, that's pretty, as an 18-year-old, to think about that.
1: Yeah, and I got to watch him pitch. And, yeah, you can see it.
0: Yeah.
1: Yeah. So, I mean, that the future's bright for him, and we'll see what he decides to do as well, if he goes right into baseball or if he decides that he wants to play some college. But
0: yeah,
1: it's nice to have those avenues open, and once you if you're at 18 and you're on the radar, you're going to continue to be on that radar.
0: Exactly. So yeah, congrats to everybody. That's a cool thing to see that. And then you think about it too, for baseball, like, you're right, a lot of us played little league. You know, it's, I always say baseball is probably the first organized team sport a lot of kids play.
1: Right, started with t-ball.
0: Right
1: Yeah, so
0: and to see them stick through it and then get, I don't care what round, the fact that you got drafted by a major league team, any team, has got to be one of the coolest feelings in the world.
1: Yeah, and I didn't throw out Dalton Varsho's from Marshfield. Played for the Express, so it
0: he's
1: almost
0: okay.
1: feels it almost feels like he's from Eau Claire because of the Varsho family. But yeah, Dalton is a position player, obviously, who got
0: he's
1: drafted.
0: Okay.
1: Yeah, he's he can, you know, play catcher and center field.
0: Yeah. And a Gold Glove worthy type of performance. I mean, he's okay.
1: He's so fine. But yeah, it's really been cool for me and, you know, my almost 16 years here to see the talent that's come around and and went to that next level.
0: Yeah. So you mentioned Legion. I know we had the River City Classic this past weekend, and Eau Claire sweep it.
1: Yeah,
0: the 30th anniversary. So, again, that's another program that just continues to play high-level baseball.
1: You know, we were talking about this in the office, and it's like, no matter what kind of regular season the high school teams have, it seems like when they get together on that Legion team, there's something about putting on that Legion uniform that these guys just take it up to another level and can play at another level. There's so much talent going around. And to see them do what they've done so far, you know, only a couple losses on the season, they've been playing some really good baseball, and they got another, I think, another week of regular season here before they'll start regionals. I know 16 and 17U start regionals this week too. So yeah, I mean, we are, again, we're blessed for so much talent, and to watch that that Legion team go out there and just play some dominant baseball. I got to see them on the 4th of July game too, and yeah, they are a great collection. And they're deep. It's not just the guys that are out there. They have good guys, you know, guys that can step in, because it's Legion. So you're having guys, you know, it's summer, so you're not having everybody for every game a lot of the time. But the ability to have these guys step in, and they don't lose anything. So that to me, that's why it looks like this team's going to go far.
0: Right. And I know to kind of wrap it up here too, the Axemen were in action as well. They did fall to Nebraska on Saturday at the Sodden Take Center too. So
1: yeah, another game against, I think they're on the road at the Iowa Woo this week. So see what they can do. Try to get one on there, get one on the board here before the season ends.
0: Yep. And CRBL is not quite to the playoffs yet.
1: No, right? They got one more week here. I think it's a week and a half. And then like the wild card, I think, is next Wednesday.
0: Okay.
1: So getting close though too.
0: Well, football practice is going to be starting here soon, isn't it?
1: Why are you doing this?
0: just throwing it out there in case you forgot.
1: It's not August yet. I haven't taken my trip to North Dakota, because that's
0: kind of the time frame, right?
1: Yeah, exactly. That's the last week of July, and then get back in August. And
0: well, speaking of North Dakota, Stanley basketball kiddo.
1: Charlie Hole.
0: Yeah,
1: going to NDSU.
0: Yep. Division one, baby.
1: I know Noah Feddersen from Menominee played there. I think that's been a kind of a good, like, they recruit very well in this area, as NDSU.
0: Like football, too, not just that. But
1: exactly.
0: Like,
1: that's what I was saying. So you look at it, like, they know of the athletic talent around here. And to have for a D1 team, to look at these guys and say, okay, you can come here and play. Who will put up some great numbers? You know, it was like almost a double-double game as a junior. Come into his senior year, and he'll still, you know, he's going to put up bigger numbers this year. So congratulations to him. I think that's a great opportunity. And in a program, you know, that made the NCAA tournament this past year, got knocked off by Michigan State in the first round. But there was a lot of people that were picking them to upset Michigan State in that game. So that just shows you that this – any of the parity, but you get a chance there. You're going to make some noise with a D1 program.
0: Absolutely. All right, that's your local sports roundup brought to you by Carpet City Flooring Center. Let's take a quick break and let's get back to some more Brewers baseball chats. We'll be right back in just a couple minutes.

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0: It's All-Star break time in Major League Baseball, and maybe coming at the right time for the Brewers after getting swept by the Pirates this past. Why does it feel like it's always the Pirates right before the All-Star break too?
1: I mean, I can think back to like 98 or something, or 99, like some season where they were off to a decent start, then got swept by the Pirates and then stunk in the second half. Like it just lingers in my brain. Like the Pirates are just that team that they always.
0: It's like a few years ago, they got swept in a 5-game series against the Pirates because they had a doubleheader. It was a mess. And it's like, but it feels like this is a team that Brewers-wise, I mean, they did take 4 out of 5 against the Cardinals right before. I just think they just need a break.
1: I think, you know, I guess if you would say, hey, they went on the road and played 500 baseball their last two series, you'll take it that way. It's because you won so many straight with the Cardinals and lose that last one and then lose the next three.
0: Yeah.
1: It kind of ruins that feeling of, hey, we finished 500 on the road. And you lost, what, 2 games to the Cubs? 1 game? Something like that? Like
0: 2 games.
1: 2 games.
0: Yeah, so they swept and then they dropped that series. So,
1: they're 5 games ahead going into the All-Star break. I think you would take that. You'd love to have gotten maybe that 60th win.
0: Yeah.
1: Just to have that, you know, nice that even benchmark number right there before. But
0: yep.
1: Not a team I worry about because other than yesterday's game, they were pretty close in those two other previous games. So
0: it just was gas on the fire, and I think that's the disappointing thing to see Robert Gasser after coming off of maybe one of his best starts, if not the best start of his career, maybe looking like the guy that we saw a couple years ago, and not a great day from him yesterday, giving up the 7 earned runs.
1: No,
0: so
1: you know, here's my silver lining.
0: I like Mr. how you just set that
1: Cy
0: up.
1: Cy Young, Bryce Wilson.
0: Oh, God.
1: Is back, goes 3 innings, doesn't give up, only gives up 2 hits, no earned runs. Start the campaign again.
0: Oh, gosh.
1: He was the first. Bryce Wilson walked so Ashby could run. Everyone, because Wilson went 6-0 that one year with a 2-point-something ERA, and I was just jokingly would say, why is this guy not in the Cy Young? So, I'm kidding, but it was, I mean, you look at the
0: board. You and Brandon need to start a Bryce Wilson like fan group chat or something.
1: Yeah, I was like, but I'm like, oh, hey, I don't mind bringing him back because the Brewers, it's funny because they just know something about these pitchers.
0: Yep.
1: That's the credit to this, the front office of this team is that they're able to see something in these guys that other organizations are missing, not just the pitching. Andrew Vaughn and hitting too. They can see something. They're like, okay, this guy.
0: It's almost like, do they keep things simple for some of these?
1: Right.
0: Like the pitching aspect.
1: Or is it like a money ball thing where they're just like, there's a lot of division going in flow charts here. But either way, I mean, I think, you worry a little bit after the loss. Not the way you want to go into the All-Star break. But it's good to have that break after a really bad loss like that.
0: Yeah.
1: Koenig. I mean, I don't know who had the worst day. I think Koenig might have had the worst day.
0: Yeah, that's true.
1: Can't get an out.
0: Yeah, I mean, and you know, obviously the Miz thing. When you hear that, you know, he's got fatigue and he's not even going to probably play in that first series back against the Marlins. But I think that's probably the right approach here. And maybe you look at those last couple games. He gave up a couple runs, but he's been used a lot.
1: Yeah,
0: you know, I think this is smart. Hey, we're just going to give him a little bit because you need him in October.
1: Yeah, and you don't want him to lose it mentally.
0: Right.
1: Like you don't want that doubt to creep in because I think he's a guy that you need to have at that 100%, I can strike every guy out if I have to, mentality.
0: Yep.
1: And, you know, if the slider's not working a little bit, and that's, you know, the off-speed stuff's really kind of been where he's getting in trouble. Give him a chance. Let him rest through the break. Give him a few extra days there. Yep. Did they say they're holding him out from pitching or not?
0: They said probably he's going to start throwing again tomorrow, they said on Tuesday, but probably not going to be going.
1: They're not going to, not going to pitch.
0: Not against the Marlins, so.
1: Yeah, I'm fine with that. And again, it gives you a little bit of pause, but if you would have asked me 4 days ago when they were just coming off of a big, you know, almost 5-game, you know, 4 out of 5 over the Cardinals, I would say, well, this team's looking like the best team in baseball.
0: Right.
1: Which they, you know, were right there.
0: Yep.
1: So I think this break will be good.
0: I do too.
1: And you've got bats that are starting to hit. You know, Joey Ortiz has all of a sudden finally come back to life.
0: It's that third base magic.
1: Right. Exactly. So I think there's there's plenty to be upbeat about. I think Yelich can use the time off, mm-hmm. and I think if he can get back to a where, you know, not that he's been horrible. I don't think he's been horrible by any means, but just kind of getting back to getting a little more pop into the bat there. And
0: it seems like just kind of reading between the lines from Murphy that maybe Yelich is just putting too much pressure on himself.
1: Yeah. I think he does.
0: Yeah. Which,
1: and he's talked about that. He's like, he's the veteran. He knows he's the guy who's kind of got to set the tone out there. Mm-hmm. So I think a break will be good for him. We'd love to see Sal Frelick get the bat going a little bit more. I mean, obviously.
0: When you hit a home run with Sal Frelick, you better win that game. And they didn't do that. That was a disappointment. When Salvatore hits you a home run, you better come away with a W.
1: And not that Sal can't hit. We know that he can. It's just been a little slow at times for him. But the defense, obviously, his above replacement is right there because the runs that he takes away are amazing.
0: Yeah, so. He's so much fun to watch. That's why he's the GOAT. So.
1: Right, and this whole team. I mean, you got two guys that have come up straight from AAA and made noise right away too.
0: Yep.
1: So it's just I love watching this Brewers team because it's always a work in progress. I don't think there's a solid of this is what we have. It's always like, well, that's not working. Call Cooper Pratt up and see if he'll get a spark there. So Lara comes in, a little bit of spark there. Why not keep it going here? Obviously, your biggest fear is going to be the bats once they get to the postseason. And can these arms stay healthy? That's been the other fear, I think, a little bit, because you've seen obviously Miz with a little fatigue and Woody just can't keep it going for more than a couple games before something comes up and bites in.
0: Oh, that's what I was just going to ask is I don't know if we're going to see Woody pitch again.
1: It's so
0: for the Brewers this year, at least. I'm more concerned about just mentally, he's done everything he possibly can.
1: Yeah.
0: And all the rehab and the frustrating part for him is just like when he's out there healthy, he looks good.
1: Oh, those first two starts, he gave up two hits and 13 innings pitched.
0: Mm-hmm.
1: Like no one does that.
0: Right.
1: That's unheard of to come back like that. And then it just, then you hear it and it's like, oh no. And it's almost like you can see it.
0: Mm-hmm.
1: Like he goes out there and it's just not there.
0: Yep.
1: It's gone. And he's trying whatever he can. But once he loses that velocity, it's really tough for him to.
0: Yeah.
1: He's not Greg Maddux. He's not able to really paint those lines and throw that off speed stuff.
0: Right. Yeah. So I don't know what the future's like. I know people are like, we'll just make him an inning or two, but it's not that simple. If he's got to go through another year long rehab, if he has to have surgery again, you just kind of wonder from a mental side, do I want to go through this again?
1: I mean, and if you look at his numbers, they're great.
0: Mm-hmm.
1: But unfortunately, it's a guy who's had a 10-year career, and those numbers come up for a guy who's probably, pitched half that.
0: Yeah.
1: Just because he just hasn't been able to stay out there. And,
0: gosh,
1: he keeps coming back. He wants to pitch for this team.
0: Yep.
1: He wants to help this team out. And you could see it when the emotion, especially after, was it 2 years ago when he had to miss? Like, you could see it in his eyes. Like,
0: yeah.
1: He thought maybe it was over.
0: Yep.
1: So I hope he gets a shot because this is a guy who I think has been so loyal to the Brewers, and the Brewers are going to be loyal to him.
0: And it was, what was he always saying in spring training? It's not about opening day. It's about making sure I'm healthy for October. And, and it's like, oh, gosh, what are we doing?
1: They need him, too. They really do. I think you need – the Miz is obviously your one.
0: Mm-hmm.
1: But, man, having him there is at two. And not to knock the other guys who have pitched well, but it's kind of been the same thing. Everybody's kind of here and there, but no, it's never been a complete staff because somebody's been dinged up the whole time.
0: Yep. All right. We got to take a quick break, but back with plenty more after these few words.

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7: Good morning. It's time to take a look at some farm news from Wax 104.5. South America, mainly Brazil and Argentina, have grown their crop production system so much that they are now our biggest competitors for world markets. And a new study commissioned by the National Corn Growers shows the competitive fight isn't fair, especially between the U.S. and Brazil when it comes to what farmers in both countries are paying for input costs. For the years 2023 through 2025, American farmers paid 68% more for corn seed, 87% more for herbicides, with some fungicides costing U.S. corn growers more than twice what Brazilian farmers were paying. The study also found part of the reason was that Brazilian farmers had more access to genetic products and single-strength active ingredient products, while U.S. farmers were buying premium pre-mixes. The study concluded that to be more fair in the future, there has to be more price transparency from suppliers. Our lawmakers need to support policies aimed at improving U.S. competitiveness with Brazil, and we need to have changes to countervailing duties so public interests are considered in those trade issues. Our agricultural balance of trade does need to be improved. One ag economist, Daniel Munch, ran some numbers that show between January and April of this year, the U.S. imported just over $78 billion worth of agricultural products, the most ever. He also found that during that same period, our agricultural exports were at $58.5 billion. That left us with an ag trade deficit of about $20 billion, a record-setting amount. One bright spot, though, in those numbers was our dairy exports. During that spring period, we exported $3 billion worth of dairy, while we imported less than $2 billion of those dairy products. So let's look at some of your farm news from Wax 104.5. I'm Kristen Smith.
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0: Hey, since this is the first time I've gotten to talk to you since it all went down, Giannis, Bucks, Tyler Hero, Bam Adebayo, boxing, fighting, whatever the heck's going on.
1: They're just brothers hitting each other.
0: Yeah,
1: former teammates just getting into a
0: rough housing. Yeah.
1: Then in Vegas, late at night.
0: Right. In a hotel court, basketball court, or wherever.
1: I hope more. Kind of want to hear what really caused this all.
0: I know.
1: Well, Shams had a little bit of it, but it's
0: so like, does Tyler Hero have a burner account that everybody knows is Tyler Hero's burner account or something? Because it said it was like social media posts about Bam Adebayo criticizing him. I'm like, well, that's kind of ballsy if you do that. Like, I don't follow him, so I don't know.
1: Does every NBA player have a burner account?
0: KD does.
1: Yeah, it's just like, is this just like what they do when they're in the plane? They're like,
0: it's a rite of passage, I guess.
1: Yeah.
0: So, but man, it's just ridiculous.
1: What a start to the new era of Bucks basketball.
0: Yep. And then you got some potential, not collusion, but the whole Gary Trent contract, where a lot of people are like, okay, wait a minute here. Was this like a handshake? You know, from his other contracts, like, hey, we'll pay you your value later on.
1: Right.
0: From a salary cap thing, can we just, you know, get you cheap now? To where now there's like, oh, NBA is going to investigate that now. So it's like, what are we flipping doing here? I mean, for crying out loud.
1: I mean, I look at the Giannis thing, it was going to happen this year.
0: Mm-hmm.
1: You got good value. Yeah, more than you would have gotten from the Celtics.
0: Yep.
1: Jaylen Brown wasn't going to go to the Bucks to lose.
0: You would have had to flip that one right away.
1: Yeah,
0: so,
1: exactly. Yeah. So I think you saved yourself a headache in that matter as well.
0: Yep.
1: The two guys they got have looked good in Summer League. I mean, it's Summer League. I mean, take what you will with that. It's going to be a long process.
0: Yep.
1: It's going to be – this team probably wins – I think they'd be happy to win 25 games. I mean, I feel like is that pessimistic? Does that team look like a team that can finish right now around 500?
0: No.
1: I don't think they are. So you're going to have some growing pains. You're going to have some draft picks.
0: I think Tyler Hero gets traded by the deadline. I think they open the season with him, cash in on some money because he's a local kid, sell some jerseys.
1: Yeah.
0: Sell some game tickets to see him on the home court, and things are going to go really bad, and they're going to flip him.
1: Unless they have some system that we don't, you know, they can find this team and all of a sudden, there's obviously guys who can score. They have a lot of guys who can score like 15 to 17 points. Like that's their, Tyler Hero obviously has had years where he's averaged decent amount of points, but this is going to be the first time I think he's really been asked to carry.
0: The guy.
1: Yeah.
0: Yeah. I don't know if that's.
1: And those other guys around that are higher salary, how long do they last? Kyle Kuzma. Like, there's a lot of these guys.
0: Keep forgetting about Kuzma still on there.
1: But does anybody want that salary? Nope. Does anybody want. I mean, they got rid of the guys they could because they were on they were on their last years.
0: Yep.
1: So it's going to be a mess. Ownership wise, I think is kind of a mess now, too.
0: Yep.
1: Haslam, let's see what he. Like, that. I don't know. I don't know if I like what his direction and when he took over the majority stake in that team.
0: Yeah.
1: It made me worry.
0: And then you start to find out more of the influence he's having.
1: Right.
0: I don't feel good about that.
1: It's not like the guys had the Midas touch.
0: No.
1: Yeah. So it's one of those like, okay, what is the direction? And now there's, you know, people are like, well, there's a team. I don't think the team's moving.
0: No.
1: I don't think you build a Pfizer Forum and.
0: Yeah.
1: Team moves within 15 years of that. But a lot of questions going in. We haven't been into this situation, I feel like, as anybody who's covered the Bucks or been a Bucks fan. You go back to like pre-Giannis times, and that's where we're at now.
0: Mm-hmm. Yep.
1: You're hoping that you can finish, sniff the playoffs.
0: Well, maybe not even this year. I want a high pick. Yeah, that's the other part. You know, but that might even change now with the lottery. So.
1: Right.
0: Although those rules are changing.
1: Do they luck into the, hey, we got somebody who's like, no one gets the Spurs luck.
0: Yeah.
1: Where you go Robinson, Tim Duncan, and now Wemby.
0: Well, it's like then David Robinson's hurt that year, so then they get the one pick for Tim Duncan, and it's like, oh, how'd that work out? So
1: right, exactly. So I don't know if that, you know, I would love to see the Bucks successful. I'm not going to ever wish them not to be successful. I just think it's going to be, you're going to tread water here for a while before it's going to be. anywhere back to where it was, championship caliber team.
0: You know, as somebody who has witnessed a bad breakup between a star player and a franchise before, did this one, do you think, kind of go as good as it possibly could have gone? I mean, you had Giannis do the sit-down with Jim Paschke for 30-some minutes, and, I mean, no animosity, it sounds like, from Giannis whatsoever. In fact, I mean, I thought he was pretty open by saying, I'm scared, you know, that the grass isn't always greener. And, you know, Milwaukee has given him privacy and such and has said, kind of indicated too, he wouldn't mind coming back at the end of his career, like KG with the Timberwolves used. Did it go as best as it possibly could, given like the how many years we've been talking about these rumors?
1: Yeah, I think that last year probably could have been handled better from both sides.
0: Mm-hmm.
1: I think there was probably not a lot of being told truthfully from either side about what was really going on.
0: Yep.
1: Behind the scenes. There's a lot of denying that there was any.
0: Well, I didn't talk to him for, this. Well, yeah, we did. We did here. And it's just.
1: Yeah, you kept hearing different parts coming out. So that sign, I think. But as obviously with, let's go.

0: next option was a Craig Knoll or even a rookie for that year, Favre would have been back with
1: Green Bay. Yeah, exactly. There was no way they would have been saying, hey, have fun on retirement. So, but yeah, I mean, it's never fun to witness these kind of the breakups in these big time superstar MVP players leaving.
0: Yep.
1: But now, you know, it's the third time I've got to be part of the sports media when that's happened. And this one by far was probably the least amount of drama. I mean, there was a lot of drama, but
0: leading up to it, it felt just because you didn't know. Like Giannis wasn't doing a lot of talking, and then you hear
1: Shams would have his report every 2 weeks just to keep the story alive. I felt at times.
0: Yep.
1: I feel like they wanted more drama. Mm-hmm. Like the media, or like the big time ESPN's like, oh, let's get more drama out of this.
0: Yep.
1: Where I just don't think it was as drama filled as it was. I think it was just a guy who wasn't sure if he wanted to be with the Bucks through a rebuild.
0: Right.
1: Or is it time to to move on?
0: Yep. I mean, I don't watch it, obviously, but I'm assuming, you know, staying with the drama stuff that they're talking about LeBron and where he's going this morning. Right. So, I mean, that's
1: kind of, I mean, that might have actually played a big part in this not being as huge as it would if LeBron stays with the Lakers and there's really no, like, Giannis is easily the biggest story.
0: Right.
1: But LeBron's still the biggest player in the NBA. He's arguably the greatest player of all time in the NBA. Yeah, he's going to be the bigger story than, obviously, Giannis, who's at one point.
0: Mm-hmm.
1: And I'm not saying he's still not. I don't know if he is. He's not the best player in the NBA now.
0: Right.
1: But was for a few years there. So.
0: Yep.
1: Yeah.
0: It stinks, I think. I don't know if you'd kind of went the same way, but I almost approach it now from a dad side. It stinks for the young fans because, you know, Giannis, my kid, big Giannis fan.
1: Yep.
0: On his favorite team. And he's like, Dad, you know. And then he doesn't understand. He's like, well, they should have gotten, you know, when we're talking about Celtics, it should be Tatum. You know, they don't comprehend that. They don't understand really what's going on.
1: Right.
0: Why this is happening. And that's the sucky part is because, you know, I was like, well, Dad, I can't wear my Giannis jersey anymore and all that stuff.
1: Give it a year or two. Let's throw back.
0: Yeah.
1: It'll be retro.
0: And that's nothing really when we were younger, we didn't see a lot of these players, you know, whether I know NFL didn't have free agency until the early 90s. And I'm not saying that they shouldn't have trades or that. It's just
1: the hired gun part didn't happen a lot.
0: Yeah.
1: I think Deion might have been
0: that's actually a good. Yeah.
1: As close as we had back then, because, you know, he was the Falcons. I can't remember if it was the 49ers or the Dallas first.
0: 49ers first for 1 year and then Dallas. Yeah.
1: So we didn't see that.
0: You're right.
1: In our day, there was a few guys, and then like T.O. kind of floated around. But yeah, we didn't have, especially like a quarterback.
0: Yeah.
1: You didn't see that at all.
0: Well, even like 90s basketball or 80s basketball.
1: Right.
0: Barely saw it. I think one of my first ones Barkley maybe.
1: Yeah.
0: Was kind of the first one, whether it was 76ers, Suns, then the Rockets, you know, that sort of thing.
1: Yeah. It just didn't happen. The guys were locked in and they weren't, you know, I think. Having the avenues now to basically ask out, though, too, and teams not wanting to put up with headaches. I mean, even Westbrook can go there, but just everybody from those old Thunder team at some point have basically asked out of where they're playing for.
0: Yeah.
1: When things just, James Harden might be the biggest, Harden's been everywhere.
0: Yeah. He's
1: going to be in the Hall of Fame, but you look back on that career, it's like, how did this guy play for 7-8 teams?
0: This is where I still will go and give one of the many ways I give Jordan the advantage. Like, people will say, well, he played for the Wizards were crappy when he came out to play for them.
1: And he was,
0: he was like president, owner. He was trying to make them relevant. He didn't join this team that was poised to win a championship and just ride the coattails of that
1: thing. By any means, there was not a lot of there for him to go play with.
0: Right. And so, can't even say, well, he played on the where he didn't play. The Wizards team wasn't good. I mean, Rip Hamilton was still early in his career. I think Stackhouse was on there for a hot minute or something like that. But, I mean, for crying out loud, Kwame Brown.
1: He would have been a Bull for life.
0: Yep.
1: Like, he would have played another, and if it wasn't for the ownership and Jerry Krause and Reinsdorf just kind of not wanting to pay him.
0: Well, if Phil would have been there.
1: Right.
0: They wanted to move on from Phil and bring in Tim Floyd.
1: Right.
0: If Phil was there, Jordan was going to be there.
1: So, I mean, that was an all-time fumble, really.
0: You know, we never talk about that as a what if.
1: Yeah.
0: What if Phil had stayed for two more years? And Jordan probably stays two more. Do they win

0: two more?
1: Right.
0: Do they win
1: they
0: one?
1: They probably
0: more?
1: Lose Scottie Pippen because they're not going to be able to afford both of those contracts.
0: Yeah.
1: But they would have a chance to, you know, with Jordan there, you're going to have a chance. And they're going to find guys that would have been lining up to play with him.
0: Yep.
1: So, yeah, I mean, that's a big what if. Like, what if he plays for another 5 years there?
0: Yeah.
1: Does that get at least one more title? He's going to push for it. He's the ultimate competitor. So if he would have been there.
0: Because think about it. Who are the teams after the Bulls that won the championship?
1: The Lakers kind of.
0: They were early 2000s.
1: Right. So who was in between the.
0: Well, let me bring it up. Because I know it was a strike-shortened season, so the Spurs won it against the Knicks.
1: Right, so you had Spurs were making their little run, their early run.
0: Yep.
1: And then the Lakers, like, didn't take too long for them to...
0: Yeah, it was Spurs, and then Lakers. I always forget that strike season.
1: Yeah.
0: Because it was right after the after the Bulls. So you're right. I mean, it was Spurs, Lakers, Spurs, and then the famous Pistons-Lakers series. Karl Malone and Gary Payton for the Lakers.
1: Yeah, trying to get that going. Hired guns, trying to get that title.
0: Yeah.
1: Because then
0: Phil and Jordan, I think they would have at least got one more.
1: Right, because what's the
0: Lakers? Especially on a strike-shortened season.
1: What's the Lakers' fortunes? Who ends up, does Del Harris, I think it was Del Harris, might have been the coach of the Lakers before Phil.
0: Before Phil, I think you're right. Yeah.
1: Like, what happens with the Lakers if...
0: Oh, yeah. I didn't even think of that.
1: So, I mean, there's a whole bunch of questions that could have been like, that's a big what if. That would be a fun one to really kind of figure out what would have happened.
0: Kurt Rambis.
1: Yes. Yep. Okay. I was going to say, I remember Rambis being there too.
0: And then Bill Burtka for one game, 1-0. So,
1: hey. It's like my interim youth league soccer record, 2-0. Can't touch it.
0: All right, we got to take a quick break. As we start to wrap up things, we'll be right back in just a few minutes.

0: got a take on today's topics but can't call in? Then hit us up on Facebook, Twitter, or the text line and let your fingers do the talking.
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0: Well, we don't have any baseball games to pick in our final segment because, again, we are on the All-Star break. So, with that being said, we do have the Home Run Derby tonight. Schwarber, Harper, at Phillies Park. I'm going to go Schwarber.
1: I got to go Schwarber. I mean, the guy's having an all-world season already.
0: Mm-hmm. In his park, I mean, come on, it's set up for him.
1: Yeah.
0: Which I mean, means Harper he would won't be win.
1: The other one.
0: Yeah. But I mean, it's actually, I think, a pretty good crop. You know, maybe not the biggest home run or name power. Like, there's no Judge. There's no Otani or anything like that. But I think overall the field is pretty good. I mean, you got the rookie from the White Sox, you know, the young Babe Ruth, as they like to call him, Junior Caminero, Jordan Walker, Caglione, Ben Rice, Wilson Contreras, boo. So that's not bad.
1: I can't get away from Wilson Contreras. Every time I look on like anything, it's like Wilson Contreras this, Wilson mm-hmm. like that man has made more headlines in the half of the season than I think he's than words that William has spoke the whole his whole career.
0: Yeah. Does this mean like his younger brother's going to eventually be like this when he gets that age? Or I hope not.
1: I think you could definitely see there's a complete different personality mm-hmm. between those two. Usually it's the younger one that's the
0: more
1: feisty,
0: hot-headed. Yeah.
1: Wilson's been just everywhere this year. And the Red Sox love it. I think Red Sox fans are kind of hot-headed.
0: It's probably given nature. A reminders of the early 2000s teams.
1: Right, exactly. You know,
0: but
1: almost a brawl for a guy who sticks his arm out into every pitch.
0: Yeah.
1: And he gets mad that he gets hit.
0: Yeah.
1: Because that's what happened with the Brewers. It's like, oh, I got hit. Like, yeah, you're getting hit because you're crowding the plate and sticking your arm out, Craig Biggio.
0: And I think it wasn't even a clear hit right away. You know, it wasn't like he completely plunked. I think there was people confused. Like, I think Woodruff was the pitcher.
1: Yeah.
0: And Woodruff even asked, did it hit him? Didn't even know.
1: Oh, and he's hit him too many times.
0: Yeah.
1: It's kind of like Dorn. Dorn, this guy pitches you inside, right? Like, that's how Wilson was. So, yeah, I mean, I feel like he's just been everywhere so far.
0: Yep. So, but have you been following World Cup at all a little bit?
1: Oh, yeah.
0: Yeah.
1: Oh, yeah. I watched the Norway-England game.
0: Mm-hmm.
1: And that was, what a contest. Yeah. And I watched the Argentina matchup there, that second one.
0: Yeah.
1: And that was, I mean, what a contest. I mean, you lose a guy and you're just battling back, trying to hold on. And they held on for so long with that 1-1. But then Argentina, I mean, you break through.
0: Yeah.
1: It was going to happen. Mm-hmm. It was just like a ticking time bomb. If they could have made it to a shootout, they would have had a chance. But
0: yeah,
1: it's been a lot of fun. I think it's one of those things that it's really nice to have an event like a month long like this where you can throw it on and just it's kind of background.
0: Yep.
1: But it's great to like just like, okay, I'm doing something. Look up. That's what golf. I love golf because I can do stuff. Baseball's kind of the same way. NFL, you don't really do that.
0: Yeah.
1: But with like soccer, obviously you'll miss a goal if you. You can
0: kind of tell from the announcers if something big's about to happen, breakaway or something. So
1: I think it's really going to help the sport. It's already growing a ton in the United States, but I think people are now realizing worldwide, like they're seeing this worldwide product more than they ever have.
0: Yep.
1: And they're seeing just the drama that goes into it. And they're relatively short. It's an hour and a half, hour 45. Yeah. And, you know, 2 hours, your time commitment's not that big unless, you know, it goes to extra time and shootouts. But so I think it's been a lot of fun.
0: Yeah. So our next game is going to be tomorrow with France and Spain in action. Then England and Argentina is going to be in action on Wednesday. So, and then the World Cup final will be on Sunday. Is that the 19th?
1: Yes.
0: Yes. Because the third place game is the 18th.
1: Yeah. I mean, this has been, I think it's been a success. I think it's also shown a lot of the world have come here and enjoyed America. Like
0: Ranch dressing.
1: Yes. I was a big Norway fan. I loved that team. That was just a fun team.
0: They seem to be like the fan favorite. You always see a team that kind of just like gets everybody and it seemed like that was Norway.
1: Yeah. So. I think they were underdog. Like they weren't qualified that well.
0: Yeah.
1: But they made a run.
0: Kind of like Team Italy in the World Baseball Classic.
1: Yeah.
0: A little bit.
1: You just get this team that kind of everybody embraces a little bit. So, I mean, England's got so much. It would be such a huge thing for them to win.
0: Mm-hmm.
1: France is just a machine. If you've watched any of their matches, France is just built. Like, you don't see teams like that. So I think France is the favorite. But
0: you got Messi with Argentina.
1: Exactly. Yeah, he's still as skilled as ever. He's just a surgeon with the ball when he's slicing through there. It's amazing to see. So, yeah, I mean, I think it's France taking it all. But I don't know. It'll be fun to watch what happens here in these next three games.
0: I think whatever matchup we get, it's going to be a good one.
1: It's the top four teams. It's the first time ever that the top four teams have made it to the semifinals.
0: Yeah.
1: So you're getting quality no matter what.
0: Yep, I agree. So, all right, we only got about a minute left here, so don't have Brewers games again. Take the week off until Friday when we preview it. So
1: yeah.
0: Otherwise, go to an Express game. It's going to be hot, but
1: so is the product on the field.
0: Look at that. Hire Justice for your marketing. Oh,
1: they got plenty of good people over there doing marketing. Yeah, go see the Express. They've been a lot of fun to watch this year, and just they keep battling for that second half title. Love to see them get back to the postseason here.
0: Yep, absolutely. I bet you they're liking with the heat too, maybe in the shade of the new dugouts. So like the bullpen
1: guys.
0: Oh, those
1: new dugouts have to be. They've got to be loving those. Those look so much. You know, you can actually have everybody in the dugout where it used to be. You had like four players on the end that couldn't fit in there because it was so cramped. So.
0: Yeah, but. All right, dude. Thanks for stopping by.
1: No problem. Good thanks for having me. It's great to be back.
0: Always love chatting with you. So are you going to hit the golf course anytime soon?
1: I hit over the weekend. I did a 36 holes on Saturday because I was there at 7 in the morning, and then I went back at 6:30 at night. And
0: nice. Got the
1: melted
0: nice space.
1: Away, let's just say.
0: All right. Have a good rest of the day, everybody. We'll be back at it again tomorrow morning, 6 a.m., TDS Sports Talk Studios. We'll chat with you all then.

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1: This is a Wisconsin Sports Zone update.
2: Well, the Milwaukee Brewers could not set a franchise record with 60 wins before the All-Star break as they would fall to the Pirates yesterday in Pittsburgh 14-5. Starting pitcher Robert Gasser would take the loss. He went three innings, giving up eight hits, seven earned runs while striking out three. The Brewers' undoing would be in the fourth inning as they would give up 10 runs. Manager Pat Murphy says his team might just be running out of gas.
3: Guys are trying their hearts out. Guys, not everybody's on all cylinders right now.
2: Speaking of fatigue, this game initially was to have Jacob Mizorowski on the mound, but he was scratched. Here's more from Pat Murphy.
3: And Miz is not going to pitch. He didn't recover well from his last start, and we owe it to him to take a little more time. So,
4: what's he dealing with?
3: He didn't recover well. His arm doesn't feel great. His body doesn't feel great. And there's no imaging or none of that stuff going on. We're just giving him a rest. And we need some time away from throwing right now. He's had a big load, and we're making that decision. Give him a break.
2: Now, Major League Baseball's All-Star game will be on Tuesday as the Brewers enter the All-Star break. They'll be back into action this Friday when they host the Miami Marlins at American Family Field.
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2: We're just a little over 2 weeks away from veterans reporting for training camp, and the first practice for the Packers will be July 29th. And finally, the Milwaukee Bucks continue on with Summer League today. They'll take on the Suns out in Las Vegas. 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

0: understand the value and the need for player-led leadership. But you listen to Micah Parsons. He goes back to that. He deflects it away from Matt LaFleur, and he's all on the player-led leadership, and for good reason. The best teams have player-led leadership. The best teams are kind of that the head coach is the parent that can leave the kids at home and you know, not trust that the house isn't going to be wrecked when he gets back, because there's that confidence, right? They have the player-led leadership, but the head coach is the guy in the building week in and week out who all eyes are on him. So I'm with you. It does have to start from the top. It didn't last year, and until I see it, I have a hard time thinking that that's just going to change. Like, it's at a point with this team now because of how bad the finish was last season. You've got to show it when it matters. Like, we're about to enter this training camp period, and me, everyone else that's there every day, we are going to scribble copious notes, track everything. It's all necessary. It's all important. But we're not going to really know on this team until September starts, and they find themselves in the 10-point lead against someone in the fourth quarter, and they close that game, and then they do it again the next week and the next week, and they build that habit consistently. We're not going to know until we see that whether or not this is a team that has actually gotten over the hump from 2025.
1: Speaking of getting over the hump, let's talk about the special teams here for just a second, because Smack has been a little bit of a question mark so far. I guess my question is, yes, he was highly sought after. Yes, he had a lot of eyes on him coming into the draft. Do you see anything that makes him special enough to draft?
0: You know, I wrote a long story on NFL kicking in general, but specifically here at Lambeau Field, here in Green Bay, in the elements, right after the draft. And spoke for an hour each with Matt Stover, with Ryan Longwell. Two guys have made a ton of bad weather field goals. Obviously, Ryan Longwell knows exactly what it's like to kick here in Green Bay, right, what's required. And there's going to be an adjustment period for Trace Mack going from Gainesville to Green Bay. And it's not so much the cold, it's the wind. The Green Bay, you know, it's the frozen tundra, it's cold here, fine. It's a very windy place, and there is a specific way, as Ryan Longwell told me, I wrote about in the story, that kickers who succeed here have to kick the football, and kickers who do not succeed here, we're going back to the Dave Rayners, the Brett Conways, on through to Anders Carlson, Braden Narveson, how they don't kick the ball. It's a low drive. You kick through the ball. A lot of kickers for distance, they like to kick what's called the high hook. They loft it up in the air, and they let the distance and the arc, the trajectory, carry. You do that in a windy place like Green Bay, you're asking for that ball to float all around like a balloon. And you've got to kick it under the wind here. I think that for Trace Mack, who at Florida, because he could, he hit a high hook. He's going to have to learn how to kick the lone drive, how to get the distance to kick it straight under the wind. And I think you saw him tinkering with that this offseason. It doesn't worry me much that as he was tinkering with that, you saw some days where the ball got away from him. The question is, how quickly can he learn to adjust and kick that low drive, and whether ultimately he can do that or not? That's what we don't know. There's every reason to think he can. I mean, he was groomed by Matt Stover, who's probably made more bad weather field goals than anybody in the history of the league between Cleveland and Baltimore. From an early age, 16 years old, he's always been the number one ranked in his class. There's a lot of talent there. Now comes the adjustment period, and we'll see if he makes the adjustment.
1: Real quick, before I let you go, we only got about a minute or two here, but I do got to go back to, we talk about defense. We don't really talk about Gannon too much because we don't know specifically what it is he's going to do, what it is he's going to run. Do you have an excitement for Jonathan Gannon coming over and maybe expounding upon what Jeff Hafley started? Because I'm not going to say Jeff Hafley was great. He certainly was a great talk and a great interview, but his defenses were good. They weren't great. But do you have an enthusiasm for Gannon at all?
0: You know, Jeff Hafley's defenses, what they were, was a massive improvement from the Joe Barry era, right? And right or wrong, he got a lot of credit because it was so bad during the Joe Barry era that almost anything was going to be better. When I think of what made Jeff Hafley defenses really, really hum when they were at top level, It didn't have anything to do with scheme, really. I mean, I get that his first season, they came in with the idea of rushing with the front four, and pretty quickly they realized they didn't have the horses to do that, and there were some creative blitz scheme packages that Jeff Hafley came up with midway through the year. But it was less about scheme, more about play style, which Matt LaFleur would preach on a lot. But the best versions of Jeff Hafley defense had 11 hats at the ball all the time. They were flying around the field every single play. And so when I think of this defense under Jonathan Gannon, everyone wants to know about the scheme, obviously. We're going to be tracking that every day in camp. But the bigger question to me is whether or not they can fly through the football the way that they did during the best elements, the best weeks of the Jeff Hafley defense. That's where it starts. You build the scheme around that, but it is going to be more about play style. And I do think that between Edgerrin Cooper, Javon Bullard in the slot, the group of safeties, Evan Williams, Xavier McKinney on the back, they've got a lot of guys that do fly to the football. How consistently do they do that? It's probably going to determine how good this Jonathan Gannon defense looks.
1: Ryan, great stuff. Enjoy the next couple of weeks off, and then we're all back at it here in about 17 days, okay?
0: Absolutely. Winter is coming, Bill. Winter is coming.
1: No, not yet. Not yet. Appreciate it, pal. We'll talk to you soon.
0: Take care.
1: There you go. Ryan Wood of the Green Bay Press Gazette joining us for a couple of minutes on the Schneider Big Orange Hotline. Let's do this. We'll take a quick break. We'll come back. We got more. Stay tuned. The Bill Michaels Show continues coming up right after this.
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1: 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More of the Bill Michael Show coming up next.

0: Welcome back to the program. Bill Michaels Show on this Monday edition. Did you get out this weekend? Did you enjoy yourself? I know that they've got more racing coming to Road America, which is going to be great. Great coming up. This weekend, you got the WeatherTech Vintage Weekend with Brian Redman. That's right around the corner. And then IMSA comes a-calling. Oh, my goodness, is IMSA going to be cool. After that, you got the GT World Challenge, the Art on Wheels, the Vintage Weekend, SCCA National Championships before you close it out. 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There you go. Looking forward to that. IMSA is going to be huge. Going to be a huge weekend up there. So I wanted to get back into this. There is so much to get to. Let's see here. Okay. Brandon Sturgeon Bay, if Caleb Williams is off target so much, doesn't that make him a bad quarterback? I mean, if you can't throw the ball accurately, and that's the whole purpose of your position, I just can't see why people think he's so good. He's so good because of his ability. Here's the thing. In the beginning, Lamar Jackson was not accurate. But he had a ton of athleticism. He could run all over the place. He could make plays happen. He was more accurate almost on the run than he was in the pocket. Lamar Jackson evolved as this totality of quarterback over a period of time, right? That's what they're hoping Caleb Williams kind of turns into, right? So he's not accurate in the pocket. He's not accurate in a clean pocket. Sometimes maybe he just overthinks it too much. But he's only in his second year, and you look what he was able to do in basically come from behind wins. I mean, there's a certain amount of chutzpah you have to have to say, pressure be damned, I'm not going to be denied. And he's got that you either have a clutch gene or you don't. Now, there are times where he needs to make big plays in the course of a regular game, where he screws it up, and therefore he does have to come from behind. Some will say, well, you wouldn't be behind in the beginning if he wasn't so bad, in the end, if he wasn't so bad in the beginning. But we saw it. We saw it three times last year. There's a level of play that he's ascended to that makes him a good quarterback. If he can clean up a certain portion of his game, and that's the accuracy in a clean pocket, then he could be a really good quarterback. He can be the guy that everybody thought he would be when he was drafted number one. Let's see here. Out of the 920, Barry from the 920 says, hey, Bill, love the show. What are your thoughts on not hearing anything yet on Josh Jacobs in that situation? Is much like we heard earlier from Rob Reichel, is that every day that goes by is good news for Josh Jacobs. I really thought by now, maybe this week or next at the latest, we would hear something like, hey, we've investigated this. You know, there's not enough there to charge. Whatever, you know. Or maybe you don't want that story to come to the forefront. So if you're the Packers and there isn't going to be a charge, you probably just tell the prosecutor, you know what, don't worry about it. Don't say a word. Just let Josh know that there's not going to be any charges. He can sleep easier at night, and we'll just go about our business. Why put it in the headlines again? And that's true. Mike and Portage, I love the Packers and always want them to succeed. And I want to stay positive, but I have zero faith in Matt LaFleur. Hope I'm wrong. That's in Mike and Portage. Got some other stuff regarding Marquardt RV, which is fantastic. 715, everybody must take a huge step for this team to be a contender. I think the left tackle, pass rush, and corners are the real unknowns. This team has a lot of shortcomings. I didn't think LaFleur should have been retained. That said, this team needs offense to carry the water this season. That means Love has to be sharp going from week one on. That's Rick. Rick in the 715. Rick in the 715. Mark out of the email inbox says, the Packers last year walked off the field in Chicago, dejected and knowing they were going to get beat. This year, what has changed? Absolutely nothing. The last game they played, they still got beat. All we can do is hope that some of these areas get better via health or better via some of the roster moves, but I don't have a lot of faith in this team. What mentally has changed? Nothing until they win. Nothing. That's why I'm sitting here saying, you got to say, you know what? You just got to wait and see. Got to let it play out.
1: That loss in Chicago, not just because it was a rival and not just because it was a blown lead, but because it was another first-round loss. This is what happens in sports. We saw this with the Bucks. If you keep losing in the first round, people are just going to become less interested in you, right? Like, I think Jordan Love is a top 10 quarterback. Does it really matter? No. But guess what? If you keep losing in the first round, people are going to stop paying attention to you. Like, the Bucks aren't going to be on Christmas anymore. And Giannis is going to be overrated, and he's not going to be talked or underrated, and he's not going to be talked about with Jokic and the other best players, because if you repeatedly lose in the first round of the playoffs, it's not that people don't care about you, Bill, but they set you to the side a little bit.
0: Yeah.
1: Yeah, well, Love's good, but, you know, Caleb Williams just had that brilliant win in the playoffs. You're not thought of as a serious coach or a team or as a quarterback, or in the NBA we see this too. You're not going to get as many primetime games. You're not going to be on Christmas, and Giannis isn't going to get the MVP buzz. Because you guys keep losing in the first round. You're kind of doing it to yourself. I think that plays such a big role in the way we view people and the way we make these types of lists in the offseason.
0: Right, right. I agree. And again, you're right. If you keep losing in the first round and you keep going away very quietly, then people are going to look at you and go, well, you're a good team. And until you prove you're better than that, we're always going to consider you just that good team. You're that team that you know, God, you don't want to get stuck in that rut where you just keep going to the postseason and then losing in a postseason and drafting late and winning in the postseason or losing, you know, getting to the postseason, losing in a, you don't want to keep doing that. You don't want to do the wash, rinse, repeat. You either have to take that step forward or, unfortunately, you got to take that massive step back and then kind of change things, the trajectory.
1: You just start to get viewed as the team that's stuck in the middle. Like, yeah, we know who they are. They're good, but there's no point in talking about whether they can be great or whether they're going to suck. They're that team that always loses in the first round, which, by the way, I will defend Jordan Love in this sense. I think it's ridiculous that Justin Herbert is always so high on these lists. I don't get it. I don't get it at all, because he's never accomplished anything, and I think he's a less impressive quarterback. You know, stiff, you know, throws the ball way too hard on checkdowns and stuff like this, but everybody loves him. So I don't really get that one, but I'm not going to make excuses for the Packers. Well, they should be getting more love. Stop losing in the first round and people will respect you more.
0: 877-867-1670, 877-867-1670. If you want to give us a shout, please. This is a good conversation. It really, really is. Let's do this. We'll take a quick break. We'll come back. We got a lot more to get to. Hang in there. More of the Bill Michael Show coming up next.
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14: I'm meteorologist Paul Trombley with your updated forecast. An extreme heat warning continues until 9 p.m. Thursday night. Clear skies this afternoon with daytime highs approaching 95. Southwesterly winds 5 to 10 miles per hour. Lows level off around 70 tonight. Bright sunshine expected tomorrow. High temperatures reach up to 97. That's the latest forecast on Sports Talk 105.1. Currently, it's 88 degrees.
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0: What elevates those between good and great is the chances they take and the success rate on those chances. So that's what I want to see. That's the next level that I think that Jordan Love has to achieve to kind of get out of where he is now as far as how people view him. But it also has to coincide with a better offensive line, you know, a healthy group of guys around him. You don't lose your force multipliers, you know, you defensively, that somebody that can sustain all of that stuff. I think all of that has to happen for Jordan Love and the Packers, for that matter, to elevate to another level. Going back to the roster, I think the roster's better now than it was at the end of last season. You know, out goes, you know, Quay Walker. You know, out goes, in comes Zaire Franklin. You know, out goes Rashawn Gary. No, they didn't replace him, but you weren't going to overpay for him either. But you bring in Hargrave, which is better on the inside. And you stockpile some talent regarding your defensive front. You pick up Chris McClellan, who they believe in, a third-round draft choice. They feel good about him. You still have Stackhouse and Brooks and Warren Brinson and company behind them. I deny Dennis Sutton, who they picked up in the fourth round out of Penn State, who a lot of people are really, really high on, considering they got him at a fourth-round pick. So we'll have to wait and see what his development looks like. I think they're a better team today than they were at the end of the season last year. And I don't know what the secondary is going to hold. I just know that the secondary will get better if the front is better. That I do know. 877-867-1670, 877-867-1670. Hit us up. Love to hear from you. 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Really looking forward to that. We're going to do a Green and Gold postgame show there. And in Carter, Wisconsin. 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
3: I'm meteorologist Paul Trombley with your updated forecast. An extreme heat warning continues until 9 p.m. Thursday night. Clear skies this afternoon with daytime highs approaching 95. Southwesterly winds 5 to 10 miles per hour. Lows level off around 70 tonight. Bright sunshine expected tomorrow. High temperatures reach up to 97. That's the latest forecast on Sports Talk 105.1. 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
14: Welcome back. That is going to do it for us today. I'm off tomorrow. Grant is in. And then I'll be back on Wednesday. Just doing some stuff tomorrow. That's okay. Got just a to-do list and figured, take a vacation day. Get a bunch of stuff done during the week. When it's simple, it's easy. Anything coming up tomorrow, Grant, that they need to know about?
15: Chuck Freeman will be here. I haven't told him that I'll be the one that he's talking to yet, but I'll pull that little bait and switch on him at around okay. at 11, which I wouldn't do to anyone other than Chuck, because I have known Chuck for a while. So
14: right.
15: Kurt Hoag's going to join. He's out at the All-Star break in Pennsylvania.
14: Oh, nice.
15: It's in Philly, right? It's not in Pittsburgh. I have that right.
14: I believe it's in Philly. I couldn't even tell you.
15: Well, let's hope Kurt is in the right spot, first and foremost. I think he is, based on what he's tweeting. So we'll talk more baseball stuff tomorrow. I'm going to do the Brewers midseason.
14: Citizens Bank Park in Philadelphia.
15: Okay,
14: yes.
15: There you go. I'm going to do my Brewers midseason awards tonight, so I might reprise those and share those tomorrow on the show.
14: Okay. Yeah, we can do some more mid-year stuff when I get back on Wednesday, too, because we didn't touch on any of that today.
15: We got all
14: for
15: week.
14: Sure. Yep, there you go. All right, that's going to do it. Until we talk again 20 hours from now, always appreciate you being here. Time for us to go. Have a good one.

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8: So the NFL, though, just in time for the beginning of the NFL training camp period, they have welcomed a new owner. Now, keep in mind, this is not official. It still has to be ratified by the other owners. However, the Seattle Seahawks are getting a new owner. And if you haven't seen it yet, didn't pay attention over the weekend, perhaps not. The man who is a legend in the Bay Area for tech, one of the founding fathers of big tech in America, is now going to own an NFL team. The guy who had been a bit owner in the 49ers, Vinod Khosla, is going to buy the Seattle football team. Say what? However, here's the part. This guy loves his... He's still working. He's in his 70s, this guy. And he's still working, apparently, a ton. And so he's got the money, so he's going to buy the team, and we're told he's not going to run it day-to-day. Well, what could possibly go wrong with that? The Khosla family going to pay a record $9.6 billion for this team. Remember all those years, oh, Seattle's a small market, you know, they can't compete with $9.6 billion. For the Seattle Seahawks. Now, we are told, and this is where it gets even better, Khosla's wife, Neeru, will serve as the controlling owner of the team. Okay.
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0: through. What was the most shocking point of the bison video from you, or for you, from this clip?
1: I mean, shocking would definitely be when he finally hits the dude. Yeah. That was shocking.
0: That's a grand finale.
1: That was a grand finale. But my favorite part, honestly, is watching the bison at the beginning of the video, and he's just like rolling on his back. Like he thinks he's a dog. Like he thinks he's like a little cute little animal, and he's just like rolling on his back. And I feel like those people were like, oh, look at this bison. He's not going to do anything. He's just putting his scent on the ground. Look at how he's sunbathing. He's not going to do anything. That's what I loved about it, because then all of a sudden the bison realizes, I'm not a dog.
2: Oh my. No, he's not.
1: I'm not a dog.
2: What was this bison's problem? He I think
1: you're invading his territory. No,
2: listen, this was a human space, and I've seen people.
1: No, it's not a human space.
2: Yeah, it was a
1: campground. You're at Yosemite.
2: But it was in a little town, and I'm just saying, I've seen people get much closer, and that's very stupid, but I've seen people get much closer and nothing happens. And this bison had it out for this guy. It was like, I'm coming for you, man.
0: This was the dilemma. I do think the Dolphins jersey worn by the young person in the video had something to do with it. But the old guy who got flipped like a coin at pregame ceremonies of a Super Bowl.
2: Like a rag doll.
0: Yes. Call it in the air. He went back to try to save the young kid. And that was his demise. He eluded the bison initially. Mm-hmm. But then he said, well, I'm with this young child, this teenager, I need to help them. He went back into the fracas, and that's when all heck broke loose.
1: Yeah, I would have been running the opposite way. The minute the bison made that turn against the tree or around the tree, I was like, oh, everyone is agile. It's not just Erling Haaland. Also bisons. All of you guys can move quickly. Okay. Okay.
0: Jason Stewart.
3: I like that the photographer, the person with the phone, was like, I'm going to capture this killing if it happens or not. I'm not going to call or run to help. And he got the actual attack in perfect frame. If you take a look at suspicious things in this video, the character that was attacked is ridiculous looking. He's got a beard down to like his stomach. And then the dolphins thing. And then the fact that the flip happened in perfect framing.
1: Yes.
3: It can be called into question whether or not this video is real. I had to take a second, third, fourth look at it. But since all the witnesses have actually spoke, I guess it's real.
0: And there was a person that showed up in the clip that ended up being blurry. So you're kind of like, okay, why would they include that person? The other portion of it is the two people that were chased. If you look closely enough, the young person is holding their phone vertical for TikTok. The old guy is doing it horizontal, like I always did, or that I thought.
1: Yeah.
0: And it's so funny when you look at them, and this is the reason, by the way, why they got chased by the bison, is because they hung around and stood there, and then when the truck drove by, they hadn't moved far enough. But it's such, there's so many different things in this video. The picnic table that had been abandoned because the bison
1: right,
0: that was just on the other side of it. And I assume 62 million impressions this thing has gotten, this video.
1: But that's what I'm saying. It's like, you know that he already came and invaded an area that people were at that they left. And so those two taking the video, I just was like, you're there too long. You thought you were, it's not a puppy.
0: The crazy thing about this, the entire video was the same exact length as the Conor McGregor fight on Saturday. 69 seconds. We are Fox Sports.
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21: Final year of his deal, and now he's signed for two. ESPN reported the extension going to pay McDuffie $8.8 million over the next 2 years, along with some playing time bonuses. McDuffie finished with 92 tackles, 3 tackles for loss, a sack, and an interception last year. Also a key special teams player. McDuffie and the rest of the Packers closing in on the start of training camp. Rookies report July 27th. Veterans come in the next day, and then practice is on July 29th. Coach Matt LaFleur made his expectations clear to the players when they left last month after the offseason program.
22: We've got a really solid foundation
2: vacation right now. But it doesn't matter unless you maximize these next 47 days prior to training camp. The work that they put in will show itself in training camp. And so the message is just they got to push it, man, in every aspect, mentally, physically, psychologically. Every aspect is going to impact their game.
21: Again, training camp gets going July 29th. As for Wisconsin, they announced recently that safety Matt Young, edge rusher Sebastian Cheeks, and wide receiver Chris Brooks would represent them at Big Ten Media Days in Chicago. Those get going 2 weeks from tomorrow.
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21: Well, the Brewers are at the All-Star break. They got there with 59 wins, the most they've had at this point in team history. They'll return Friday to open a series against the Marlins, and the Bucs going to face off against Phoenix tonight out in Las Vegas Summer League action. With this Wisconsin Sports Zone Network update, I'm Zach Heil, Print.
22: That's how small the margin is in Major League Baseball. Guys, not everybody's on all cylinders right now, but we're going to set a record for wins in the first half in the franchise. And we haven't had too many of these back-to-back losses all year.
23: This is where Wisconsin gathers to talk sports. Packers, Brewers, Badgers, Bucks. 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
24: That's Pat Murphy after the Brewers' final game. Before the All-Star break, they lost to the Pirates yesterday. Oof. 14-5. And Pat Murphy's funny because, you know, he doesn't make excuses in pressers. But every once in a while, he'll throw something in there like, well, we don't have too many of these. Or, you know, you heard him mention there, we're going to set a, remember here, as we get swept going into the break, we're going to set a record for wins in the first half. Like, he'll remind you, hey, you got it pretty good here. We don't lose a whole lot of games. We don't lose a whole lot of series. And, you know, to his point, and to whatever degree you think this matters, I think it matters. I don't know how much. The Brewers don't get blown out very often. They lost by 9 yesterday. And if you look back at their like, I'll just go backwards, their last few losses. They lost 3-2 Saturday, 7-6, both one-run losses. They lost by 4 on Wednesday. Well, that was following 4 straight wins. They lost by 1, their second game is Arizona. They lost by 5 in the finale against the Reds, but they had won the previous 4 games. They lost in extras by 1 to the Cubs. They don't lose by more than 1 or 2 runs very often. And to Pat Murphy's point, they haven't been losing a whole lot, period. So it's funny, even a very, very ugly loss, Pat Murphy can get to the desk, get to the post game and say, hey, you know, let me just remind you here, I don't make excuses. And he's not the type. but he'll let you know. Remember, this doesn't happen too often. This is a little bit of a one-off. And to be fair to Pat Murphy, it is. It's just funny to hear him say that. We're going to start with the Brewers tonight. I'm going to sprinkle in some Packers conversation as well. Oh, what a gift. What a gift from the content gods. Jeremy Fowler at ESPN has a story out today. He pulled, you know, the classic execs, coaches, scouts, you know, talked to a bunch of people around football. And we ranked the top 10 quarterbacks. And guess who's not in there? Jordan Love didn't make the top 10. So we'll discuss. I mean, we can break down the merits of all these individual quarterbacks and where they're ranked. I think there's a very simple explanation for why Jordan Love isn't in the top 10. And it has nothing to do with stats. It has nothing to do with EPA or DVOA or whatever newfangled metrics Peter Bukowski and the folks at Locked On Packers are cooking up. It's a very simple explanation as to why Jordan Love isn't in the top 10. In my opinion, I'll share that with you in about a half hour at 5 o'clock. We'll reset with some Brewers. We're going to do the All-Star Awards. We're going to do the mid-season awards. We're going to hand out some awards to different members of the Brewers organization as we look back at the first half, which, although it didn't end well yesterday, very successful. Franchise record for wins in the first half. Maybe mix in a Bucks thought or two in the Monday mailbag at 5:50. So submit your questions, please. I want a nice plump mailbag today. It's the All-Star break. Throw me a lifeline here. There's not a lot going on. I don't crowdsource content very often. It's like one segment a week I do it. So hit me up. Grant Bills, that's BILSE21@gmail.com. And would love for you to join the show. You can always listen on the Wisco Sports Zone app and comment on the live stream there. YouTube, Facebook, Twitter at Wisco Grant. You can call and text the show 608-321-1670. This is perfect. Feels very natural watching the Brewers lose in Pittsburgh, final series right before the All-Star break. It's one of the most natural, just comforting things you can have, really. It's like smelling freshly baked chocolate chip cookies or, you know, getting a hug from your grandma. It feels like home, watching the Brewers lose a couple of PNC before the All-Star break. I think this feels worse than it actually is. Blown out yesterday, so that's tough. You know, to lose by one run would have been tough. To lose by nine is that a little extra poke in the side. And the more frustrating part to me is not the blowout yesterday. It's the fact that they had a chance to win both on Saturday and gagged both. You know, they had a lead late in game number one. They had ample opportunities in game number two to win. If they had just gotten one or the other on, you know, Saturday, or put it this way, if the Brewers had won 3 of 5 in St. Louis instead of 4 of 5 and instead just won an additional game in Pittsburgh. So instead of losing all three, well, you lose 1 of 3. Okay, you salvaged, you know, maybe feels a little different. Still not awesome, but with the rain out and some injuries to their starting pitchers, Kyle Harrison, you know, being dinged up and then Mizorowski not making his start yesterday. All right. If they had won 3 of 5 against St. Louis and then picked up a win, maybe game one or game two on Saturday, they swiped one of those games. Same amount of wins and losses. Maybe it just feels a little bit different. I'm not trying to shill for the Brewers here. I'm not trying to tell you it'll be okay. It's a long season. It is a long season, but I don't know. Maybe they come out of the break and they look terrible and the first half was an aberration. I don't know. So I'm not trying to hold a pep rally here. I'm not trying to shill. We react very strongly on the show to wins and losses by the Brewers because it's a daily show. I think that's how sports talk radio should be. But with this week being the All-Star break, and you know, we can look a little bit big picture. We can look more at the 162. I think this week we could be a little bit more reasonable. Look at it this way. And I had somebody in a group chat that I'm in point this out yesterday. And I went back and I found the message again because I thought it was a good point. The Brewers came out of an 11-game stretch. They played 11 games in 10 days, two doubleheaders. They went 6-5. Okay, I would have taken that knowing before. I would have taken that knowing before Brandon Woodruff was going to get hurt. He's on the 60-day. I would have taken that before knowing Kyle Harrison was going to go on the injured list and have another short start because of soreness in the extensor of his elbow, which I guess is the less severe area of the elbow. I don't know if such a thing exists, but I guess that's a less serious portion of the elbow. Not that the Brewers or their players would ever downplay an injury. No. That's not them. But they're saying that the Harrison thing isn't serious. And then Mizorowski not making a start yesterday. Even if you wouldn't have told me that Woodruff was going to get hurt, that Harrison was going to get hurt, and that Miz wasn't going to make his final start before the break, if I wouldn't have known those extenuating circumstances, I think I would have taken 6-5, which was their record. Again, 11 games in 10 days. I would have taken it going into the break. Could have been a touch better on Saturday. Could have been, maybe don't get blown out yesterday. Could have been a touch better here and there, but it could have been a lot worse over the last week or so. These 10 games in 11 days could have been, or 11 games in 10 days. Flip it. Because they played two doubleheaders. The one wasn't an additional game. It was just moved from Friday night to Saturday. But you get my point. A lot of days in a row without any time off to go 6-5 with the extenuating circumstances of pitching injuries. I'll take that. That's fine. And again, we can be more relaxed about it. We can be a little bit more chill about it today because it's the All-Star break and we can look more holistically at the first half. Whereas if they had a game in Arizona tonight, maybe I'd be saying, this team, SOS. DEFCON 1 or DEFCON 5, I can't remember which one's more serious. DEFCON. But the All-Star break, we can look a little bit more big picture. Before our first break, I also want to talk a little bit about the trade deadline of it all, because it is that time of year. Is the trade deadline August 1st, August 3rd? One of those 2 days sounds correct. I can't remember which one. It's an early day and it's an odd day. It's first or the third, maybe. I've told you, we talked about this last week, that I think most trade deadline discourse is not to use a pretentious, annoying word, but I think it's really derivative. I think it repeats itself every year. I think it's a lot of the same talking points. I think it's a lot of the same cliches. And I don't think a lot of it is rooted in reality. I think baseball fans and baseball commentators, who are for the most part very smart, you know, even if you're not nerdy, even if you're not a total slave to analytics, I think baseball fans who follow their team every day are a little bit more rooted in reality than football fans or maybe basketball. I'm not so sure about basketball, but certainly football. Because if you follow your baseball team every day, there's a lot of heavy lifting. There's a lot of sports knowledge in there, right? So I think baseball fans, again, who are the 162ers, are pretty darn smart. And I think the people who cover the sport, likewise, are very smart too. But I think trade deadline conversations, trade deadline takes, I think that's one place where we're still a little old fashioned. I don't think we've caught up to the times with the way that we discuss the trade deadline. I think we're a little old fashioned and a little cliched, and I'll use this word, derivative. I don't like using that word because it's an annoying, pretentious word, but I think it is derivative, the way we talk about the deadline. But that being said, as a preamble, I think with the Brewers' injuries to Woodruff, Harrison, Mizorowski, I don't think is injured, but they gave him the day. And I think he's going to miss a start coming out of the break, too. So they really want a long layoff for him. I think there's real question marks about Brandon Sproat. He's not hurt, although maybe it would be better if he is, because that guy, you know, you have real question marks with your first and your second, especially your second starter, your preferred third starter in Woodruff, and your fourth starter is like, I still don't know what Brandon Sproat is. I think with all of those injuries and questions, let's just say uncertainties in general in your rotation, there's a real question about this deadline. And I think the answer to that question is entirely based on Matt Arnold's point of view and the folks in the Brewers front office. How are they viewing the thing? How do they feel about this thing? Do they view what's going on with Miz, Harrison, Sproat, Woodruff? Do they view the current circumstances as, hey, it's a normal rough spot. It's a 162 game season. Every team has ebbs and flows. Every team will face adversity at some point. And this is our time. Going into the All-Star break, not a lot of rest. It would make sense if a team was ever to run into just naturally occurring kind of scheduled adversity and injury upheaval. Just be a reasonable time going into the break. Is that how the Brewers view it? We're not freaking out over Harrison. It's probably bound to happen at some point. He's never thrown this many innings. We're not freaking out to Mizorowski. He's been awesome, and we're managing him very carefully. He's never thrown this many innings before, so that's understandable. Brandon Sproat is very young. His recent struggles, very understandable. We've planned for this. We've accounted for this. Brandon Woodruff getting hurt again. Well, we could have seen that coming. We're not going to freak out over that. Do the Brewers view this as regularly scheduled programming? And they think in a month, everything's going to be okay. Mizorowski will be back in a rhythm and Kyle Harrison will be fine. And Brandon Sproat is going to progress. And while Brandon Woodruff isn't here, we kind of maybe thought we accounted for that. We have contingencies in place. Do they view it that way? Do the Brewers view it that way? Or is Matt Arnold and all of his, you know, baseball executives in the front office, are they looking at this saying, crap. We really needed Woodruff to be healthy. And Mizorowski is not holding on and sustaining like we thought. And Kyle Harrison, this injury, I know we said it's minor and we're hoping that it's not, but we think it might be something worse. And Brandon's, I tell you, we didn't think Sproat would still be walking two or three guys and hitting two or three other. Like, do the Brewers view is, we thought this would be going differently. We didn't account for this. We didn't plan for this. And this isn't just kind of naturally scheduled baseball programming and adversity in the middle of a very long season. Which one is it? Because if it's the first thing, I wouldn't really expect the Brewers to do anything at the deadline. In fact, I don't really expect them to do anything at all. But if they were, it's because they believe the second thing. We thought Brandon Sproat would be better. We were really counting on Woodruff to be available. Kyle Harrison's much more hurt and he's regressing more than we thought, right? Is it that thing? Is it that second thing? Because if it's that second thing, you could really make the case that the Brewers need to aggressively pursue help at the deadline. Starting pitcher or a bunch of relief. You could go that route too. If you wanted to just bolster the bullpen to count less on your starting arms, that would be a roundabout way to address a problem. Maybe, you could do one a little bit more cheaply or maybe a little bit more cost efficiently. That's top of mind for all these baseball front offices at the deadline, which no one accounts for in the way they talk about the deadline, which again is why it's so derivative. That's why everyone gets it wrong. But which is it? Do the Brewers view this as regularly scheduled programming, regular adversity? Every team goes through this. Or is this season now taking a turn down a path we didn't expect and we didn't plan for and we didn't account for? And now we're going to have to act in a way that maybe we didn't think we would or the way that we didn't want to. I don't know. I'm told that it was kind of always the plan for Mizorowski to miss this start. And they lined it up this way so that it'd be like, all right, Mizorowski can't pitch in the All-Star game. And then at the last minute, they pull that rug too. So He's not pitching on Sunday, and he's not going to pitch in the All-Star game. They could have just lined it up, right? They could have lined it up where Mizorowski had a longer break around the All-Star break. But if they had done that, then the temptation is there for Mizorowski to pitch in the thing. And I don't think they wanted that either. So the Brewers lined it up this way. So he'd be unavailable for the All-Star break. The All-Star committee or whatever, Dave Roberts, his holiness, would make a different decision with starting pitchers, probably throw a couple Phillies in there so they don't piss and moan too much and ruin the thing. And then at the last second, they pull the rug on Mizorowski. So not only is he not pitching the All-Star game, but we're going to give him a break on the front end and the back end. I'm told that that was kind of always the plan by some people in the know. I don't think the Brewers would get chesty and say that, but I think this is kind of how they planned it with Miz. So I'm going to stand by on that for now. I'm not going to look at Miz. But I think there's real concern elsewhere. Woodruff is a big loss because we saw that even in a limited fashion, he could still really pitch and help this team. But he's also the one veteran in that room. He's the guy who's pitched an entire season before. He's been there, done that. He's pitched in the postseason before, which is more than you can say for everyone else. Funny enough, not named Robert Gasser, I think. Didn't he pitch in the postseason last year? And Jacob Mizorowski. Kyle Harrison may have already been due for some second half regression. I think it was Mad Max who called us last week from the Racine Tunnels and said, I'm betting big on regression in the second half from Kyle Harrison. And he might have regressed even had he been healthy, which he's not. And he's maybe starting to wear down a little bit. Brandon Sproat may have all the tools, but that last start was ghastly. And I know we have some real Sproat truthers who call the show. Maybe we'll hear from them today. I think of Coach Freed and Cone Roller. I understand they had to move his start. I understand he was supposed to go Friday, and it's a tough situation for them to then have to, he has to get back up and go again on Saturday. I know that's tough, but guys, like at a certain point with this cat, you know, we just have to call a spade a spade. I know I believe in the stuff, and I hope he figures it out, but a couple walks, a couple hit batters, it's like at a certain point he needs to at least be a reliable lesser starting pitcher. I don't need him to be a stud, but I kind of need to be able to roll Brandon Sproat out there with the expectation that he can get through three innings with fewer than 85 pitches. I don't know. So that's the question. Do the Brewers view this situation in their rotation? And their bullpen is not exempt. Jared Koenig doesn't look good. Aaron Ashby doesn't look good. Thank God for Trevor McGill. And Uribe's better. I don't think he's back to what he was last year, but he's better than he was a month ago. Do the Brewers view the current situation in their starting rotation and the bullpen as regularly scheduled programming? This is natural adversity. Every team goes through it over 162 games. Now is our time. We expected this. We planned for this. We'll be fine in 2 weeks or in a month. Or do they view it as this is not going the way that we thought? We now need to take action and do something. And then that obviously becomes a trade deadline question. So your Brewers thoughts on the situation that I just discussed, on the situation as it relates to the deadline, or really anything for the first half. We're just kind of looking back and covering it all. At 5 o'clock, I will give out my All-Star Break awards, my first half awards for this Brewers team. Your thoughts on all things Brewers next as we go into the All-Star Break. 608-321-1670.
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24: Grant here for Kai's Chevy Town. They're a short drive from anywhere, right off Interstate 94, the north side of Menominee. 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
7: The Miz is not going to pitch. He didn't recover well from his last start, and we owe it to him to take a little more time. So,
25: what's he dealing with?
7: He didn't recover well. His arm doesn't feel great. His body doesn't feel great. And there's no imaging or none of that stuff going on. We're just giving him a rest. And he needs some time away from throwing right now. He's had a big load, and we're making that decision. Give him a break. Because he didn't, his throwing program today was a little clunky, and we just didn't like what we saw, and we're going to hold him out.
24: Murphy on the decision to hold Mizrowski out yesterday. Now, again, don't take this as gospel. This hasn't been hardcore reported. I'm not reporting it. And I don't think the Brewers would come out and admit this directly. But talk to a couple people just in the night. I'm like, was it always kind of the plan to handle Mizrowski like this? It's a cheeky thing the Brewers did, right? If the Brewers wanted Mizrowski to have a longer break going into and coming out of the All-Star break, they could have lined up his starts to do that. They could have gotten him one more start. But the thing is, if he starts on, let's just say Thursday or Friday, the All-Star game's what, tomorrow? Is it tomorrow or Wednesday? They could have bought him that extra time, but then he would have been available to pitch in the All-Star game. They could directly tell Mizrowski, you're not pitching in the All-Star game, and maybe he would have been fine with that. It's a lot easier to say, well, we'll line him up Sunday. So take him off the decks, not available for the All-Star game. And then when we get to Saturday, kid, you're not going to go. We're going to sit you down. I think this was kind of always the plan with how they were going to handle Mizrowski to buy him some time off. So I'll stand by on Miz. I don't think that's a big deal. Maybe it becomes one. But at this moment in time, I'm not going to spend too much time worrying about that. Other than Mizrowski, though, what's going on with Harrison? Brandon Woodruff's already down. And Brandon Sproat on Saturday. Good God, man. 3 innings, 83 pitches, 2 hits, walked 2 and hit 3. Like, okay, I understand he's young. I understand his start and his routine was messed with. I get that. But good God, guy. So between Harrison, Woodruff, Sproat, I won't even account for Miz. We're going to assume he's okay, which I think at this moment is fair. They're banged up in the bullpen. Ashby's mostly been bad since the beginning of June. They got some questions. And if the Brewers view this as it's normal adversity, it's 162, it's our time to go through it, we'll come out, we've accounted for this, fine. But if they view this as, we thought Sproat would be better, we thought Woodruff would be available, we didn't account for this with Harrison, he's more hurt than we're letting on, which wouldn't surprise me at all. well, then maybe they look at the deadline a little differently and a little bit more aggressively. So that's my thought with the Brewers now going into the break. We'll hear from you. It could be on that or it could be on anything from the first half. 608-321-1670, Wisco Sports Show. Who's that?
0: Francis, you're being a little tough on our guy Brandon Throat. I mean, his start did get moved to the next morning. Fluky doubleheader.
24: Mm-hmm.
0: I mean, it's not like Throat can just roll off a best of Brandon Throat show, you know, when he has to take off.
24: That's true. Brandon Throat also makes a little bit more money than me. So that's what I would say back. Look, Cone, I understand his start was moved. I understand he's young. I would still buy Brandon Sproat stock. I mean, good God, I've been buying Aaron Ashby stock for the last 4 or 5 years. So I get it. At a certain point, I think it's the hitting three batters. I think that's the thing for me, Cone, where it's like, okay, if you're a little clunkier battling, can your command be good enough to not plunk three separate guys? I don't think that's an unfairly high bar for him. That's my only point.
0: Yeah, I think his sweeper was just a little too filthy. You know, I was getting a lot of movement coming across the zone, dying hard and hitting the batter in the foot. So, you know, it's not like he was losing too much control. I think his stuff was just a little too filthy during the start.
24: I love the idea of you and Coach Fried looking at the pitch tracking data to try to find a reason. Well, it's, you know what I mean? Like really getting I love the Brandon Sproat conversations. That might be it. But like, it's the same with Aaron Ashby. Like, yeah, sometimes his pitches are too filthy. That's why his whip is like close to two because of the wild pitches and the walks and the hitting guys. And that's part of Brandon Sproat's progression and growth, Cone. So I get that.
0: Yeah. I think maybe too, he's just gotten a little too comfortable. You know, he's had a lot of success the last 5-6 starts before this Pittsburgh one. Brandon Woodruff coming back kind of, I think, helped him, you know, have a little edge. Now with him back on the 60-day IL, you really need to wonder if that's impacting the internal competition of these starting pitchers.
24: Sure. I love how deep we're going on this. If there was a playoff game today, Cone, would you rather Brandon Sproat or Robert Gasser take the mound as the starter?
0: No, it's probably Sproat easily. I could see maybe you run Robert Gasser out there as an opener, okay. 1-2 innings. Batters get kind of used to his non-electric stuff, and then you just bring in the ripper, you know, Brandon Sproat.
24: This is incredible spin, and I did take half the day off on Friday, so I appreciate you, Cone, and other listeners allowing me to do that. I'm going to do it this Friday too, but that's because I have a Friday night wedding to attend, not because I'm taking a day. So sorry about that. Anything else before I let you go?
0: Ooh, Friday night wedding, you better pay a little extra for your wedding gift. I'm sure they can use it as they're having their wedding on a Friday. This is from somebody that's doing a Saturday wedding. So, you know, I think I have that supremacy. absolutely think they need to get an arm at the deadline. You got a lockout coming up. These prospects are lottery tickets. They do expire. With the lockout coming up, you know, go get Scooble. Whatever. Who cares?
24: Okay, so I might be with you on Scooble, Cone, spiritually. The details were a little hazy. Appreciate the call. And by the way, I have a complaint about weddings. A new segment tomorrow, by the way. We're going to do a Tuesday Musing segment. I'm thinking at 4:50, where I write down some things throughout the week that I'd like to address that may or may not be related to sports. It's like the Monday mailbag, but I get to submit my own topics. I have a hotel complaint tomorrow, and it's not just that they're expensive, which they are. It goes deeper than that. So put that on the board for tomorrow. If the Brewers are going to go get an arm, Cone, and they might have to. This is why I'm wondering internally how they feel. Do they view these injuries as this is normal? It's the flow of a season. It's fine. If they think that, then I don't think they need to do any. And I don't think they'll do anything. I don't think they need to do anything. If they were in trouble, we didn't account for this, then they might need to go get an arm. And Cone, I might be with you, not on Scooble, because I don't think Scooble's going to get dealt. But if you're getting an arm, go get an arm. Don't waste my time trying to middle. Not a half measure. If you're going to give up prospects to go get a player, go get someone who's good. And obviously no one's a sure thing. But like, what did Frankie Montas do for this team a couple of years ago? Well, he got an arm. They needed an arm. Yeah, I guess. But did that raise their ceiling in the post? No. No. So Joe Ryan becomes the name I'm looking at. I don't know if the Twins are going to deal him. We'll get to that more later on in the show. I have a report from Bob Nightingale on exactly that. So put a pin in the hotels, Cone. We'll do that tomorrow. And put a pin in acquiring an arm at the deadline. It really matters. Cone, you and I can look at it any way we want. It really more matters how the Brewers front office is viewing what's currently going on with their staff. 608-321-1670, Wisco Sports Show. Who's this?
8: Hey, Cone, it's Clement Mike.
24: Hey,
8: Cone. Hey.
24: An honor.
0: Going five times.
24: An honor to be confused with Cone Roller, Clumhead Mike. How's it going?
0: Story, because my first tone, I was going to shout out to Cone Roller. That's what I had said accidentally. I know he's getting married later this year. I just want him to know that I've been married for 48 years, and it's been the best 3 years of my life. So that's an old joke, and every time I tell it, my wife hits me. So,
24: did you have a Friday or a Saturday wedding? Do you remember?
0: It was a Saturday. I came home on leave. I was in the Navy. She lived here in Chippewa, and I flew in. 3 days later, I got married, and then 3 days later, flew back to San Diego. I didn't have to do a damn thing. I had to try on a tux.
24: Well,
0: it was so nice. It was the best wedding ever.
24: It does sound
0: no
24: very
0: stress.
24: Simple
0: I didn't
24: easy.
0: Have to make any decisions.
24: I did. I did drive by the 29 exit for Chippewa Falls yesterday on 53 because we were coming back down from Duluth. I was on the North Shore this last week.
0: Oh yeah,
24: come back down. And I swear, Clemhead, if the Liney Lodge was, I don't know how. Maybe it's 15 minutes from the exit. I don't know exactly how far down 29 you got to go. If it was like
0: 20 minutes.
24: Yeah, I think it's closer to 20. If it was like half the distance, I would pull off to Liney's Lodge just about every time I ripped through there. But it was Sunday, and I was getting the Sunday scary, so we didn't do it.
0: Yeah, I'll meet you at the Liney's Lodge. I swear, if we meet at the Liney's Lodge, I'll buy you a hat.
24: I'll buy it well,
0: just like mine.
24: I do like Liney's hats. Well, what do you think? This is good Chippewa Valley small talk, but what do you think about the Brewers in the first half?
0: I was thinking I had like 3 points. First of all, I think the whole Mizorowski thing, I'm not a conspiracy theorist, but I think they rested Mizorowski. They said he's a little sore. They didn't want him to pitch during the All-Star game because they want him to have an extended rest. So mm-hmm. I kind of agree with you there. And my other thing is Christian Yelich. I think I'm going to kidnap him and hide him away for the rest of the season so he doesn't get on the field. Every once in a while, though, you know, you think he's done. Christian Yelich is done. And all of a sudden, he'll hit a double.
24: Yeah.
0: You know, or you just, you know, that blind squirrel finds an acorn once in a while. And, I don't even remember my third point, but, because I'm old. But, I just really think the Mizorowski thing is kind of like a little, not a scam, but strategy. It was strategery. So I think they wanted to rest him a few extra days. And so they said, well, yeah, he's sore. He can't pitch. And then I wonder, the other thing. I wonder if the Pittsburgh Pirates fans were upset that they didn't get to see Miz, or they were happy because they didn't get to see Miz. So that was my other point.
24: Yeah, I think I would have been fine not having to watch Skeens Sunday as a Brewers fan. If they would have yanked him at the last minute, I think I would have been okay with it. So I don't know how Pirates fans feel, but I would have been fine with it.
0: I'm with you.
24: They got to see a game at least, unlike on Friday when I didn't even look like it was raining. It was on Apple TV, but I was paying attention on my phone.
0: Yeah, well. We'll have to get Dwayne's cover at all. Maybe put a little cover over the Pittsburgh field for, just for Brewer series so we don't miss anything. Oh, I was going to ask you, because I can't find I don't watch the Home Run Derby, but I was just kind of wondering, do you know what network it's on or streamer? Or I can't find it on my Spectrum app because I don't have all the channels.
24: It's either ESPN or Fox.
0: I looked on them and I didn't see it, so... But anyway, I haven't watched one in about 15 years, so I don't care. But some of the guys might want to know where it is. So
24: Home Run Derby. I'll get you that information, Clement, but I'm going to let you go first, okay?
0: Hey, thanks, Grant.
24: Okay, yeah. Bye. Have a good one. Is it really only available on Netflix? Oh, that blows. Okay, well, then I'm not watching. Bill asked me earlier today, are you watching? I said, yeah, I'll throw it on because what else is going on? Well, now I'm just not going to watch. So I guess, Clement, it's only on Netflix. God, that's lame. And Netflix will probably do a good job, to be fair. This is the type of thing that if we're going to put live sports on Netflix, which I guess we have to, this is the type of event. On Yelich, Clemhead, before we go, and I want to get into the Packers next, I don't think it's a blind squirrel finding a nut. I don't think that's what's happening with Yelich. I think when he gets a hit, and he will every once in a while, he'll let a fastball get inside and he'll, shoot one opposite field or we'll pull one out. I think when Yelich does get hits, it's like Woodruff. It's like you can tell that there's a good hitter in there and he's a really just a quality baseball player and a quality hitter. I think his body has started to go and it's impacted his swing and he's really, really limited. But I think when you see him get a hit, I don't think it's blind luck. I think it's the sign. It's like, yeah, he's still in there. He just can't do it nearly as often as he used to, but we can argue whether or not he's doing it as often as he needs to play every day or to really play that much at all, especially in the leadoff spot. The Monday mailbag in an hour and 20 minutes. Submit your questions. 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I want to look at ESPN And Jeremy Fowler's most recent list dropped this morning at ESPN.com, polling execs, coaches, scouts about the top 10 quarterbacks in the NFL. Jordan Love's not on the list. I will tell you why next.
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18: I'm meteorologist Paul Trombley with your updated forecast. An extreme heat warning continues until 9 p.m. Thursday night. Ample sunshine expected this afternoon with daytime highs approaching 95. Southwesterly winds 5 to 10 miles per hour. Clear skies again tonight, lows around 70. Bright sunshine expected tomorrow, highs level off around 97. That's the latest forecast on Sports Talk 105.1. 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
26: The Packers are one of those teams where I go, I know they're going to be good. But like, it's how good? Is it going to be 10-7? We just get in the playoffs good? Or can they turn the corner and play more consistent football and Jordan Love consistently play at a high level to where they can be 12-5, 13-4? And that's the big thing with the Packers. We felt like they were going that way last year, and then they lost that game in Denver and everything changed.
24: Chris Sims, I keep playing that cut. I use it as a bumper a lot on Bill's show. I'll mix it in on this show from time to time. And that was well over a month ago, but I keep recycling it because I think it so perfectly captures how people in the national media are looking at the Packers. It's like at a certain point, you're not a young, upcoming team that's figuring it out anymore. At a certain point, you're not a team waiting to take the next step. You're just the team that we've seen. You know what I mean? We're going to stop waiting on you to take some leap. We're going to stop waiting on you to figure it out because, well, if you show us who you are long enough, we're just going to believe you. And I think that idea very much prevails in the way that people view the Packers. And we'll get into that here. The latest example is Jeremy Fowler's story at ESPN today. This is the Wisco Sports Show presented by Road America. Get back to your phone calls here in a couple of minutes. If you want to talk Brewers, I guess I would say let's save it to hour two. We're going to do the All-Star Awards coming up at 5 o'clock. But if you have a Packers thing, a football thing, I'll get to you here at the end of the segment. Just give me a couple minutes. Jeremy Fowler, execs, coaches, and scouts rank the top 10 quarterbacks. Allen and Mahomes, the closest race for first place yet. Stafford snipes nearly 20% of the first place votes. I'm just giving you the highlights in his tweet. Burrow versus Lamar, tied for second. Dak Prescott trending way up. NFL can't quit Herbert. Caleb and some major snubs. I'll just give you, for example, here, Josh Allen. Allen has long pushed to supplant Mahomes. But he had to fight every way for every vote to finally make that happen. He took advantage of the composite voting, averaging a ranking of 2.10 per ballot. That helped him overtake his 34% first place clip, slightly below Mahomes. One general manager perfectly summed up Allen. The only player in NFL history with at least 200 passing touchdowns and 50 rushing touchdowns. He belongs at the top. Quote, he's the most singularly unstoppable player at the position when you get his A game, the GM said, and he has cut down on his turnovers the last two seasons. Can I just say, I'd feel way better about this evaluation of Josh Allen, and I would embrace him wholeheartedly with two arms, except I watched him in Denver, and I watched him throw the ball backwards at halftime and hand Denver 3 points. In a playoff game, they should have won. It should have been Buffalo versus New England in the AFC Championship game, and it wasn't. And I can't blame Josh Allen because, you know, it's the Aaron Rodgers thing. It's like, well, he's the reason they're there, but also he sometimes is the reason they're not going any farther. So you can nitpick the consensus number one player, Josh Allen. Patrick Mahomes is number two. Stafford is number three. I have no problem with that. Joe Burrow is four. When Joe Burrow is healthy and playing well, I would agree. At a certain point, I'm like, yeah, but when is he going to be healthy and when is he going to be playing well? Lamar Jackson at five. I think Lamar Jackson is great, and he's very good. But Lamar Jackson criticism is sometimes met with like offense. Like, how do people are still questioning Lamar Jackson? How are people still questioning Lamar Jackson? I'm not questioning Lamar Jackson. I'm just pointing out, like, why does he always play his worst game of the year in the most important game of the year? Like, I think Lamar Jackson is great. If you're asking me, will he ever beat Mahomes or Josh Allen in a playoff game? I'd say, no, hell no. No. And I guess if you're comfortable saying he's the fifth best quarterback in football, but he's just never going to be able to win playoff games in his own conference. All right, fine. Dak Prescott at six on this list. I actually really like that. I think Dak Prescott is very underrated. Well, not now, clearly. I think he's properly rated, but I think he's been productive and consistent and good for a long time. Is he the best? No, but neither is Lamar Jackson, and we don't hold that against him. So I have no problem with Dak Prescott at six. Justin Herbert at seven is insane to me. I don't understand it. He looks like a nervous stiff in big games, and every year it's like, well, he didn't have an O-line. Okay. Well, he didn't have wide receivers. Okay. Well, he didn't have a defense. Okay. Well, he didn't have a coach. Okay. Well, we're rotating through all of them, and he looks like the same guy, and the Chargers look like the same team. Okay. Drake May, number eight. Jared Goff, number nine. Caleb Williams, number 10. Jordan Love does not make the top 10. I'll read you what was written. He was one of the honorable mentions right behind Darnold and Jaden Daniels. Control of the offense, protection, route adjustments. He has really grown in those areas. A veteran NFL offensive coach. Quote, I don't think he gets

0: as serious as they should. And you want to know what, Wisconsin sports fans? Look no further. I have a brilliant example. The Milwaukee Bucks with Giannis. The Bucks, even when they weren't winning championships, they weren't winning championships in 2019, 2020, 2022. But you know what? Giannis was still getting MVP consideration. They were playing on Christmas. They were taken seriously as a superpower in the NBA and as a contender. And then what happened? They started losing in the first round. They did it once against the Heat. All right, whatever. Got to change the coach. And then they did it again. And now they're not on Christmas anymore. And Giannis, despite, well, he's playing great. Why isn't he getting MVP? Because people have kind of set him to the side because he keeps losing in the first round. And then this last year, Milwaukee, it's like he didn't even exist. Why? He hasn't been out of the first round of the playoffs since 2022. That was 4 years ago. If Jordan Love wins two playoff games next year, then he's going to be on the, he'll be on the list. This isn't hard. We can talk about, well, his EPA per play. Look at his play in the pocket. Look at, he's avoiding turnovers. He's way more accurate and consistent than Cable. You guys are all overlooking the point. This is so easy. And this top 10 story is going to, this is going to be great fodder for people with Daily Packers podcasts. And, you know, like they're going to look at the numbers, compare the Jordan Love and the Caleb. That's not the point. If you keep losing in the first round, as you heard Chris Sims in that audio I played, you like, people are just going to stop taking you seriously. They're going to stop waiting for you to have your moment. People are going to stop believing that you're about to win a championship or go on a run. Because if you keep losing in the first round, people will just find other quarterbacks and teams to be interested in. It's how it works. So if Jordan Love wants to make top 10 lists and the Packers want to be considered more talented and more better, they have to stop losing in the first round. I don't make the rules. That's just how sports work. It's very simple. So if you want an EPA per play breakdown or a yards per attempt or an air yards per pass breakdown of Jordan Love and the guys who finished ahead of him on this list, I'm sure Bukowski's got you and it will be informative and it will be good. I'll just save you the time and say it's because they lost in the first round. That's it. If Jordan Love beats Caleb Williams in that game in Chicago and the Packers win that game, then he's on the list and not Caleb Williams. Well, it's not that simple. It is, though. Like, it really is that simple. 608-321-1670, Wisco Sports Show. Who's this?
1: What's going on, Grant? It's Badger Bloody Reviews.
0: Badger Bloody, I heard you follow Big Ron in the morning show. Excellent work from you, too.
1: Thank you. Yeah, I had, Christ, if I would have called in to Bill midday, I could have called it hit for the cycle.
0: Well, we all need goals, Badger Bloody. We all need something to aspire to. So you can maybe aspire to do that one day. It's not hard. You should try it. It's pretty easy, actually.
1: Yeah. You're the one screening calls,
0: that's
1: right?
0: That's true.
1: It can't be that hard.
0: No, I'll let any boob on the air.
1: Anyway, hey, how was up north?
0: It was good. I went through your old neck of the woods. It's always fun to hit the 53 trio. I do love going through Gordon, Solon Springs, and Minong. Bang, bang, bang. I do enjoy those three. I have a good time over there.
1: Yeah, you know you're really up there when you start seeing the signs for Solon Springs.
0: Yeah. What is it? What, Nature's Playground? What does the billboard say up there? I always laugh at it. I'll Google that. Go ahead.
1: Yeah, it is something goofy like that. And the fact that they even are, like, advertising, you know, that type of thing up there, it's like no one is stumbling across that. If you're up that far, you have made a concerted effort to do so.
0: Yeah, no one's stumbling. Look what we've found. There's a gas station. It's like a J&L quick visit or something. I can't even remember what it's called. I'll find it.
1: Oh yeah, you stop seeing Quick Trips and you start seeing the weird, like, one-off independent, like, gas station bait shop A&W combos.
0: Yeah,
1: there's nothing wrong with that. Amazing.
0: Nothing wrong at all. I would agree. What is this place called?
1: So, hey, when it comes to sports here, I've got a little bit of Brewers that I'm going to tie in with a little pack or something here.
0: Hit me.
1: So we thought that the pitching this year was going to be solid, right? We, at the beginning of the year, we're like, hey, they've got enough arms. They can afford to maybe suffer some lower production or some injuries or something, but maybe not to the extent that it's happened so far. And the sense that I'm getting is that the Brewers pitching staff is very much akin to what I've come to expect from the Packers offensive line, where on paper, it looks like it's going to be good. And then the season rolls around and you get some guys knocked out with injury and maybe you get some guys underperforming. And then all of a sudden they're scrambling and their postseason chances are now in jeopardy. And we all as fans go, well, what the heck are they going to do about this?
0: Yeah. I think, like the Packers offensive line, Badger Bloody, and I just got to run. We'll talk again soon. I'm sorry to cut you. I just got to go.

0: I think, like the Packers offensive line, I just kind of believe that the Brewers are going to figure it out. I think they're going to figure out the starting rotation. Like, if they think the guys should be in there, I think they're probably going to be good. They've earned that. They've earned the benefit of the doubt, just like the Packers have on the O-line. The issue, and the Brewers, from a starting rotation perspective, especially the beginning of last year and right now, they've been banged up more than just the average run-of-the-mill, long season, 162 type of thing. Matt Arnold has planned for this about as well as a GM could. He got greedy and went and got Kyle Harrison, made sure they got an arm in the two arms, and got Drouin back too. They've needed him. They got Sproat back. They've needed him. Like, he insulated himself as much as possible and explained that he was doing so when he did the presser following the Durbin trade. And I almost feel for Matt Arnold a little bit, because Matt Arnold has been way too intentional about building pitching depth to run out of pitching depth. And they have. But unlike an offensive line in football, I think over the course of 162, you have to bake a little bit of this in, especially when one of your guys is Brandon Woodruff, who's respectfully, love the guy, a walking shoulder surgery. 608-321-1670. I got about 90 seconds, 2 minutes. Wisco Sports Show, who's this?
1: Bills, how?
0: I'm doing good, Vagabond John. What's up? You're cut now. Call me back. It's a good example. I'll get you in after the break. Call back. I'm just losing you a little bit, Vagabond. Final segment. We'll try to get John in and wrap up hour number one next.
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0: All right, final segment, hour number one. Sounds like we got Vagabond back. A little better connection. Sorry, John, I was cutting out a little bit there. What's going on? Welcome to the show.
1: Yeah, Bluetooth, the thing that was better in 2014 than it is in 2016, just like the Green Bay Packers. Fun fact.
0: Good point on both fronts. What's up? Got a couple minutes here.
1: Yeah, just quickly, last summer offseason conversation, revisited several times throughout the year, you mentioned Matt LaFleur and where does he stand in the top 10 rankings of coaches. And you said it was real hard to find 10 guys that are better but still lacking something. And I think that's such a perfect – what a perfect couple, Matt LaFleur and Jordan Love. Mm-hmm. Two guys who, in theory, should be really good. The metrics say so. We should be lucky. We should feel lucky to have these two as a part of our football organization. But they both leave us wanting so much more. And I think that's just a perfect marriage because Jordan Love is exactly that, right? He's the perfect quarterback for a head coach that's never going to get past the seventh seed. Matt LaFleur, Jordan Love is the perfect guy to get you to the seventh seed. So we can keep that going. I did love your note on Rob Reichel's hit earlier in Bill, so I don't know if you're going to cover this later in hour two or maybe tomorrow.
0: Mm-hmm.
1: But, man, just like all these young players, at some point you expect them to perform. At some point you expect the head coach to be able to hire the appropriate people around him. And, like, when are we going to stop scapegoating guys that Matt LaFleur hires? I know Rob Reichel has been on Matt LaFleur hot seat talk for a couple of years now, and he's certainly not getting off. But, yeah. Love the conversation about how Jeff Hafley, how did that guy get promoted? We're all wondering, Grant. That's all I got.
0: Well, Jonathan Gannon, interesting enough, his defense blew up in the Super Bowl, and then he got a head coaching job the next week in Arizona. So funny symmetry there. Eric on I-90, is this you?
9: Well, if it isn't my old friend Grant Bill.
0: I'm sorry to have to rush you. We got 90 seconds. What's going on?
9: All right. Well, let's get on with it. We're going to touch on Norway. But first off, let's talk about Jordan Love.
0: Yep.
9: All right. And again, this is something I've been promoting here. And unfortunately, I don't get to call your show a lot. But it's like a court case, right? And you have the radio show and the audience is the jury. And the radio announcers and the podcasters are the prosecuting attorneys or the defense attorneys trying to convince you of something, and now the defense attorneys are going to be going nuts over this, him not being the top 10, right? And they're mm-hmm. going to be presenting their evidence, right?
0: Mm-hmm.
9: And we do it all year long, right?
0: Mm-hmm.
9: And Jordan Love being a top 10 quarterback is a drop-dead case until they roll out that TV like you're in eighth grade and you're going to watch a video, all right? And you watch the game.
0: So
9: and then guilty.
0: Yeah.
9: Right?
0: So here's what's weird, Eric, and I got to run. I'm sorry about Norway. I'm sure you were cheering for, is that your country? You sound Norwegian, if I think you're a Westby guy. We got about 10
9: I've
0: seconds here. Give me your statement.
9: I've got a birthright citizenship
0: okay.
9: to root for Norway.
0: Well, I'm sorry, but Eric, I'm in for Bill tomorrow. I got to message you on Facebook because that's terrible timing. I'm sorry. I got to run. We'll pick this up on the other side. Hour two next.
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10: Well, the Brewers have hit the All-Star break, though they did it with a bit of a limp, getting swept in Pittsburgh over the weekend. They also saw Brandon Woodruff go on the 60-day IL, Kyle Harrison go on the 15-day IL, and Jacob Mizorowski miss his final start due to fatigue. Despite that, Brewers do have 59 wins, the second-best record in baseball, on a five-game lead in the NL Central. This manager Pat Murphy wasn't trying to make too much of getting swept by the fourth-place Pirates.
11: That's how small the margin is in Major League Baseball. I mean, you know, guys are trying their hearts out. And guys, not everybody's on all cylinders right now, but that's, you know, we're going to set a record for wins in the first half of the franchise. And we haven't had too many of these back-to-back losses all year.
10: Again, the team is at the All-Star break. They return Friday when they open a series against the Marlins at American Family Field. Turning to the Bucks, they're going to be back in action tonight out in Las Vegas Summer League as they take on the Suns. Milwaukee 0-2 so far, including a loss to the Spurs yesterday. However, first-round pick Braden Berries has averaged 22 points per game through the first two. Tip tonight out west set for 9.
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13: We're now just a little more than 2 weeks out from the start of Packers training camp. Rookies due to report 2 weeks from today. Veterans will join them the day after that first practice, July 29th. And the Big Ten could hold their football media day starting 2 weeks from tomorrow in Chicago. With this Wisconsin Sports Zone Network update, I'm Zach Kyle-Pritt.

0: It's the Milwaukee Brewers All-Star Awards. With special appearances from Garrett Mitchell, Jake Bowers, and Luis Matos. Also featuring Aaron Ashby, Chris Hook, Robert Gasser, and Josh Hader. Also considered William Contreras, Jacob Mizorowski, Sal Freelick, Jefferson Caro, and Brian Fitzpatrick. With special thanks to Rick Schlesinger, Mark Atanasio, and Michael Milken. While also remembering Telly Hughes, Chef Jerry Garcia, Matt LePay, and Paige Sparano. Now, without any further ado, here's your host, Brent Bilz.
1: Thank you. Thank you. You're too kind. If we had more of a staff on the show, I could have got someone else to voice that. But a little bit of a one-man crew here. It's a big day. Oh, it's exciting. I want credit for this, by the way. So I wanted to make an intro. It's hour number two of the Wisco Sports Show. We're about to do the Brewers midseason awards. For a second this afternoon, I thought it would have been really funny to do like the Spaceballs intro where I just keep reading names. Like I read the whole roster to the point where you're listening like, oh, he's just going to. Oh, yep. He's still going. Like, remember the beginning of Spaceballs when the ship just keeps going and going. And that's what I wanted to do. I would have found it funny. I don't know that all of you would have. I don't know that you guys would have found the humor in that. I would have thought it was funny. But it's the Brewers All-Star Awards. I put together a list of categories and winners of those categories. I'll take your submissions at the end of me sharing the results here. If you're interested, you can call into the show. We're not going to cut off the caller. 608-321-1670, this hour of the Wisco Sports Show. We should mention, and it's a big hour, this is a big gift for Road America, special sponsorship of the Brewers All-Star Awards. You can see their full summer schedule at roadamerica.com. And I'm just looking at their events right now. Their Vintage Weekend with Brian Redman is coming up later this week. It's their WeatherTech Vintage Weekend. I like the old cars. That's always a cool reason to go. They got IMSA coming up as well. So you can buy your tickets. You can reserve camping. You can do everything. Their website is beautiful and it lays it out all. So if you've never been to Road America and you're like, oh, maybe not the world's biggest racing fan, but you know what? I listen to Grant and lived in Wisconsin for a long time and we've never been. Maybe we should go. What's it all about? Well, they'll lay it out. They make it so easy at their website. You can give them a call with any questions you have. Their ticket folks and their communications folks are great. So roadamerica.com, your national park of speed. They bring you the Wisco Sports Show, but more specifically, the All-Star Awards. We start with the MVP. This is an easy one, I think. I think their MVP is Jacob Mizorowski because I wonder where they'd be without him. I thought the Brewers got pretty chesty with the way they projected their starting rotation coming into this year. And I said this before the year. I said it as the year started. I've been saying this throughout. It wasn't crazy to think that Jacob Mizorowski could have had some sort of a sophomore slump. Would that have been insane? Would you have been shocked? Would you have been? No, not at all. Like, this wasn't always as simple as, well, Jacob Mizorowski will be the ace. He'll take the ball every 5 days. He'll never have a blow-up spot in the third inning when he starts spraying the ball all over the place, and he'll just be great. Not only has he been great, but he's been great, like, times 2 or 3x. And I give him a ton of credit, and the Brewers look like geniuses for knowing it all along. But again, look no further back than 2019 when Corbin Burnes, well, he'll just step in and he'll be the guy, and he was so bad he needed to go down, like, not just to triple A, but like double and single A. He was terrible. Progression in baseball is very rarely linear. Yeah, as we'll talk about with some of these other guys who get some awards. Some of them not so great. They're not all positive awards, by the way. It's not as much as an award show. It's more of a designation show. That's maybe more what it is. But Jacob Mizorowski, not only being the ace, which wasn't a given, being a very good ace, which was far from a given, and also really maximizing his ceiling in such a short span of time. ERA, strikeouts, eating innings, helping the team win, all of that. You know, it was not a given. To say that it was a given and to act like this was always going to happen, I think, is a disservice to Jacob Mizrowski. So I'll give him the MVP. There would be plenty of players who I think also deserve consideration. But it is an awards show. Somebody has to win and others have to lose. So I'll give the MVP to Jacob Mizrowski. Now, this award could be viewed at two ways. You could look at this award as most surprising player, most unexpected player. I'm instead calling this category the Jesus Aguilar, are we sure he's actually this good award? And that goes to Jake Bowers. Now, this designation makes it sound negative. It's not, because Jesus Aguilar in the first half of 2018 was incredible and won him a bunch of games. And Jake Bowers had certainly done the same thing. He's slashing .269, .373, .881 with 18 home runs and 59 RBIs. And here's the thing about Jake Bowers. If you were to ask me, compliment Jake Bowers, tell me why this has been such a good first half. It's not just that he's leading the team in home runs, which is impressive. Yes, I don't want to take away from that. It's not, however, that he's just timed up and gotten lucky on a bunch of home runs, because a lot of players can do that. Now, most of them can't do it to the tune of 18 home runs in the first half like Jake Bowers has. But it's more than that. It's when you need a single the other way with two outs and runners on base, like that type of thing. He's given a more consistent offensive profile than just a guy who's gotten hot and hit a bunch of home runs, which is impressive by itself. But he's been more impressive than that. I don't know if he will provide this in the second half. I didn't think he would provide this for as long as he has for the entire first half. And yet. So Jake Bowers, congratulations, young man. You are the recipient of the Jesus Aguilar, are we sure he's this good, award through the first half of the 2026 season. Let's go with the You Were a Brewer award. Now, this is a tough one. You might think Luis Renifo. Luis Renifo got enough at-bats. I will remember the Luis Renifo era. Let me ask you this. Do you remember the Jed Jerko era? Or the Justin Smoke era? Yes. What you don't remember is the Drew Avons era. Who? Exactly. I don't think we will actually remember the Luis Matos era. He only had 21 plate appearances. He fit a need for a right-handed bat at the time. Others considered for this award, Jefferson Caro, 2 plate appearances. I think he'll be back. We'll see. Greg Jones, although I disliked both of his major league stints so much, I will also remember him. Drew Rahm with 5 games. He could be back. And Brian Fitzpatrick, who had 4 appearances before he blew out his arm, it seems, getting ready to appear in his, what would have been, his 5th appearance. So congratulations, young man. Luis Matos, you are the recipient of the You Were a Brewer award. Trying to think of maybe Ramiel Tapia should be the namesake for that one. Although here I remember Ramiel Tapia. I remember Drew Avons' illness. The next award. How about the most improved? Here's a very simple holistic award. I give this Garrett Mitchell. Matt Trueblood, Brewer Fanatic, had a really good story this last week about, you know, little tweaks here and there and what he's done. And I'm not going to belabor you with that. You should go read it. Not belaboring. It's a good story, but I'm not going to read you his entire story. But one anecdote, one number from there that I clipped, Garrett Mitchell had only collected 78 plate appearances or more once over the span of a month in his major league career. And that was August of 2024. Throughout the season so far, he has 79 plate appearances or more in each of the months so far. So he has done what? April, May, June, July. July's, you know, we're partially way through, but 3.5 months. He has done 3.5 times. What he has failed to do more than once is in his entire major league career up to this point. And I think you're seeing, especially in these last 2 months, finally has a chance to get a little runway and figure this out, figure that out, the other, like, finally I can get a little bit of a feel. The month of June, he slashed .293, .346, .852, and July .383, .431, and over 1,000 his OPS now in the month of July. Pretty darn good. Most improved. And if we had a most surprising, that kind of ties in with the Jesus Aguilar, are we sure he's this good award? I'm also surprised personally with Garrett Mitchell, because I didn't think he had it in him. I thought it was more likely that we had seen the last of him in a Brewers uniform this last offseason than this. And God bless him. because they've needed him. Congratulations, young man. Garrett Mitchell, you are the recipient of the most improved award. How about an individual result here? The worst loss award, not to a player, but instead an individual result. You have to go back to May 13th when the Brewers lost a game 3-1 against the Padres. In this game, by the way, you had Jacob Mizrowski go 7 innings, 4 hits, 0 earned runs, 10 strikeouts. Aaron Ashby, remember when he was good? 1 inning, 2 strikeouts, 0 earned runs. And Abner Uribe, 2 hits, 1 strikeout, 3 earned runs. The Brewers end up losing that game 3-1. That was a kick to the beanbags. I will never forget that game, at least this year. That feels worse than the Arizona loss last year in April when Trevor McGill gagged. Did they blow a 3 or 4 run lead? Because they had been so dominant up until that point. And I said it at the time, facing Abner Uribe, and at the time, I said it during the game when I was watching. When Abner Uribe came in, I was like, okay, well, it's gonna be like hitting a softball. After seeing Mizrowski and Ashby, say what you want about Ashby, even at his worst, he's got disgusting stuff. Abner's like, oh, he throws 100. Okay, but it's a sinker. Can't control the slider. I've been a godsend seeing Abner Uribe in that spot. So the worst loss of the season, unless I'm forgetting one, and maybe you have some, this would be a good one for crowd submissions. The worst loss, May 13th, 3-1 against the San Francisco Padres. Let's stick with Aaron Ashby, the John Axford Heart Attack Award. Aaron Ashby, this is a little comedic spin on what's probably an actual problem for the Brewers. Since the beginning of June, his whip is, I bookmarked it, it is ghastly. Kurt Hoag putting this out the other day. Since the start of June, Aaron Ashby now has an ERA of 6.50 and a whip of 1.75. Yikes. He was bad again, gave up the grand slam on Saturday. And Pat Murphy saying, I don't think he's physically tired. I think he's mentally tired. I think he is physically tired. And I also, sadly, because I love Aaron Ashby, little bit of a small L loser. I just don't think he's made for the big spot. And they're having him pitch in big spots. I would rather have him be the fifth or the sixth inning distance guy. But without Koenig and with Uribe kind of in flux, they need a seventh inning guy. So Aaron Ashby has been that guy. And even when he gets through it, we often have a heart attack. So congratulations, young man. Aaron Ashby, you are the recipient of the John Axford Heart Attack Award. Let's stay in the bullpen. The Onibaum Figured It Out Award. Trevor McGill. And this is as genuine gets, because after 8 appearances, he had an ERA of over 10. He looked cooked. And we were all thinking, by God, the Brewers should have traded this guy. Well, looking back, thank goodness they didn't. Because he now has a 3 ERA in 37 appearances with 14 saves. And in his last 20 appearances specifically, has allowed just 2 earned runs for an ERA of 0.86 over his last 21 innings pitched. He has been spectacular. He has been the guy that we saw last year. And there's been a game or two when he's entered, it's like, ah, this feels like the night. We're on a little bit of a run here with him. Feels like we're due for one, and we have yet to get one of those. And we will, because even good closers occasionally blow games. But Trevor McGill, congratulations, young man. You are the recipient of the Onibaum Fan Figured It Out Award. It's a very prestigious award. That's one of the more coveted ones in this award show every year that I just started when I got the idea driving into work today. How about the Most Disappointing Award? Now, I know what you're thinking. This is Christian Yelich. I don't think it is. I don't think Christian Yelich is the most disappointing Brewer this year. Christian Yelich is 34, and I can look at his performance right now and understand it. I can say, yeah, I get it. I can rectify that. I can rationalize that in my mind. I think William Contreras is the most disappointing Brewer, which is incredible because he's an all-star. I don't think he should be. I try not to get bent out of shape about all-star selections. It's kind of insane to me that Bryce Turang isn't there. It's not going to keep me up at night, because God forbid we leave a Philly off the roster, or their fans will burn that city. They'll burn the city down, which is annoying. But the much more annoying part is they'll bitch about it on Twitter for like years to come. I detest the, and I have no problem with Philly. I wish Ben Kenny still worked here. I love that guy. I thought he was a net positive to this network, and I miss his crotchety voice. But good God, what a whiny fan base. So the most disappointing award I give to William Contreras. His hand's not broken anymore, and he looks worse. Even though he's an all-star. I'll make that make sense. Congratulations or apologies to William Contreras, the most disappointing Brewer. The silver lining to this, the West Bend, the silver lining, the spin is, I think I don't have an award for player who's most likely to get it going in the second half. I think there's a player on this roster I circle and say, I would expect more. I think it would also be William Contreras because I think he's better than he's shown. The numbers are good, but I don't see it. So congratulations, or I'm sorry, William Contreras, all-star William Contreras. You were the most disappointing Brewer in the first half. The Chris Hook Award goes to Chris Hook. And I believe I only have one more. Yes, the Hey, Remember the Josh Hader Trade Award. And that goes to Robert Gasser, who actually, if you were to ask me for my money right now, would be the third starter. I would start Robert Gasser. And as I said last week, if I was Robert Gasser, I'd be pissed. You keep looking for reasons to send me down. All I do is just continue to give you pretty solid starts here. You keep running Brandon Sproat out there. He's hitting the whole lineup. The opposing hitter's got to wear extra padding when I'm on the mound. Or when he's on the mound, but Robert Gasser. So, congratulations. Hold on, music, one more second. Congratulations, young man. Robert Gasser, you are the recipient of the Hey, Remember the Hater Trade Award. So those are your Brewers Midseason Awards, All-Star Awards 2026. We look forward to the Home Run Derby tonight. I will not be watching. It's not personal. It's just that the league has gone too woke for me. No, it's not. It's just on Netflix. I don't have Netflix. So I'll watch the highlights. 608-321-1670. Let's take some calls. Wisco Sports Show. Who's this?
2: Tony from Alaska.
1: Hey, Tony. What's going on?
2: I'm going to vote for worst loss. I don't remember who hit that walk-off against, I believe it was Ashby for the Braves.
1: Oh yeah, which one was? I'll find that. Was that an extra? Was that in extra innings or was that in regulation?
2: I think it was bottom of the ninth. But that loss to me was just gut wrenching because I think if I'm memory serves me correct, we would have taken two out of three in that series.
1: Yes, you are correct. That one was Lee. That was the series finale. That was Saturday. They lost 4-3, and then they won on Sunday. So correct, they would have taken the series.
2: I hit it.
1: I'm pulling up the box score right now. Is Ashby who gave it up? Yeah, Ozzie Albies hit two homers, including the walk-off.
2: I'm going to vote for that one. That one sucks.
1: I like that. That one was very bad as well. Tony, I appreciate it. And that's another example. Shout out to our John Axford Heart Attack Award winner, Aaron Ashby. He's fatigued. He's had to work really hard. So he's affected by that. I also think Ashby is small L loser. I just think in a big spot or with runners on, that guy gets tight and he grips the ball too hard and he gets in his head. And that's an example. I don't know what possessed Pat Murphy on that day to use Aaron Ashby in the ninth, but I don't think he even came close. One out, two hits, home run. I mean, and you nihilistic Brewers fans probably saw it coming. Small L loser to the John Axford Heart Attack Award winner, Aaron Ashby. Congrats, young man. Something that they can never take away from you. Unless you stab your wife and a waiter, then of course. a little more Brewers talk if you have anything to add. I'll get to the text line coming up at 5:30. I do want to play some clips from Rob Reichel because I thought he had two great points on Bill's show earlier today. So we'll revisit the Packers a little bit later and get to the Monday mailbag. Submit your questions, grantbills21@gmail.com.
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1: 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Brian Redman's Vintage Weekend coming up. The IMSA is down the road as well. So all of the events, the bigger ones, the more low-key ones, always a reason to get over to Road America. It's beautiful. And hey, warning. Not only have we passed the 4th of July, we're basically halfway through the month of July now. So get it on the calendar before the season ends. You got plenty of time, but you don't have time to dilly-dally. RoadAmerica.com. Appreciate their support of the show. I want to hear a little bit from Rob Reichel after the bottom of the hour. I thought he made two outstanding points on Bill's show earlier today. I marked the time and I went back and cut it because I wanted it for the show. We'll also get to the Monday mailbag. So please, God, it's the All-Star break. So submit your questions. I don't crowdsource content very often. I feel like I earnestly do my best to bring you 2 hours of content tonight. This week of all, please, questions. GrantBills21@gmail.com. That's B-I-L-S-E. We'll get to that segment to wrap up the show in the final 10 minutes at 5:50 or so. You know, it's a thing with guys. Maybe you're aware of this trend. I see this was brought up on social media a lot where guys just like sitting around naming random athletes, something we enjoy. I found that this show community, the Brewers fans that like listening to this show, like naming random Brewers. I mean, that's fun. Who doesn't like doing that? This group of sickos really likes talking about and mentioning specific regular season losses. Like, oh, remember when they gagged to the Mets in March that one time? Like, I don't know what that says about us. But we did the Brewers All-Star Awards, their midseason awards. And we gave out the MVP, the You Were a Brewer Award. Congratulations, Luis Matos. The most improved, most disappointing, worst loss. May 13th, in my opinion, 3-1 against the Padres. The Onabomb Fan Figured It Out Award. Congratulations to Trevor McGill. They can never take that away from you. The John Axford Heart Attack Award. That goes to Aaron Ashby. The Chris Hook Award. That goes to Chris Hook. The Hey, Remember the Trade Hater, or the Hater Trade Award, Robert Gasser. And I just, it's funny because anytime I talk about bad regular season losses, like when the Brewers lost to the Dodgers in game one last year, I'm like, there were regular season games that pissed me off more than this. And then I got a bunch of calls on specific regular season games that piss people off. Got a couple of them here. Was that Tony in Onalaska called in on the Atlanta game, the one that Aaron Ashby gagged and blew in the, it was the Saturday, so the middle game of that series. And I asked, why is Ashby closing? Madtown Ryan texts in, says, per the Atlanta game, I believe it was because the lineup is why Ashby, yeah, righty-lefty, but so you can play the matchups, and matchups are important. I'm not minimizing matchups. I also think the mental makeup between McGill and Ashby is night and day. Like, just massive versus midget. There's, I think Aaron Ashby is a small L loser. I don't think he's a total loser because he's shown to be a worthwhile pitcher lots of times. But ninth inning, I have a chance to get a save. Runners on. Spike a curveball. You're going to go to the wall. I don't trust him in those spots because the mental makeup has nothing to do with righty lefty. Ashby's got nasty enough stuff to get righties and lefties out. I don't care about that thing as much. Clearly on that day, Pat Murphy did. I doubt he will do it again. Logan and Tosa with another suggestion on the Brewers' worst loss of the year. Grant, to my last point via text, I just can't believe that Abner Uribe's blown save was worse than Brian Wilson looking like prime Nolan Ryan against the Crew. That doesn't even begin to explain their gaffe with runners in scoring position and their inability to get runs across the plate and extras. Yeah, the Sunday finale against the Cubs. Yeah, that one was pretty bad too. I think the Padres loss for me is the worst because Miz was so incredible and Ashby in the eighth was so awesome. Like, the team loses. They lost to the Cubs on that Sunday with Bryce Wilson because they didn't play well. Okay. Long season. I'll watch my team play badly lots of times. I won't watch a pitcher like Mizorowski many times do what he did on that day. And then to watch Uribe in the bullpen blow it like that, it's like, okay. So that's why I lean a little bit more towards that one if we're ranking the worst regular season losses. That's where I stand on that. It's a matter of personal preference. We can all rank the worst losses of the season how we see fit. Mike in Portage says, I'm going to add an award, the Please Retire Now Award. That goes to Christian Yelich. Yeah, I'm still trying to figure out. It was interesting to hear Kurt and JR on Microbrew earlier today talk about Yelich because, first of all, he's really the only one with any sort of prohibitive contract, meaning he's the one guy in this team where you have to think long and hard about just benching. Like, you can move on from Joey Ortiz, you can move on from David Hamilton, you can move on from Luis Matos, and they did. Remember that? Of course you don't. That's why he was the winner of the You Were a Brewer Award. Yelich is the one guy with a contract where it's like, we at least got to try it, even if it's just against righties, although he hasn't been that much better against righties versus lefties. He'll show his wares here and there, and he'll get a double or he'll put one over the fence. And I don't think, as I said in the first hour, that's an example. Oh, a blind squirrel finds a nut. No. I think it's a very smart squirrel. I think the squirrel can see very well. It's just the squirrel's body. It's an old squirrel. And the squirrel can't get down out of the tree as fast as he used to, which limits him. But every once in a while, he'll get a nut where it's like, how did that squirrel get that nut? And he was like, oh, yeah, in his prime, that squirrel was the squirrel. You know, it might have taken that analogy a little bit farther, but you get my point. Like, blind squirrel finds a nut indicate that it's luck. I don't think when Yelich is getting these hits, I don't think it's luck. I think it's him being a high level baseball player able to make a play that, he struggles to make those because his body, I think just the way that he's his timing, his swing, he's just limited in a way with the back and with some of the injuries specifically earlier this year. That he's been limited by in the past, but in the past he's been limiting by them and he's been younger. There's a little bit more of a perfect storm. And I guess week off, see what comes out the other side. He's not that removed from being a really high level player last year. He got MVP votes. So it's worth continuing to explore. But now, especially with Luis Lara up here, it's like, okay, he oftentimes is not going to be the best option in the lineup. And the Brewers are going to have to figure out how to deal with that. And it's not something they have a lot of experience with because, again, they don't have experience with prohibitive contracts where it's like, well, we paid the guy. We got to run him out there. They would with Brandon Woodruff, but his shoulder is now falling off his body for the third time. So Keith Meister maybe should have won an award, the award of, hey, maybe let's try a different surgeon. Try this time. You had a couple of tries. Let someone else take a crack at it. That type of award. We'll work on the wording. We'll hear a little bit from Rob Reich. We'll talk Packers next.
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19: I'm meteorologist Paul Trombley with your updated forecast. An extreme heat warning continues until 9 p.m. Thursday night. Lows level off around 70 tonight under clear skies. Southwesterly winds 5 to 10 miles per hour. Bright sunshine expected again tomorrow. Daytime highs approaching 97. Lows dip down to about 71 tomorrow night. Mainly clear skies. That's the latest forecast on Sports Talk 105.1. 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
1: 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Couple calls here, and then we're going to hear from Rob Reichel. I thought he was cooking on Bill's show earlier today. So two answers that he gave specifically that I think are worth discussing. But first, two calls here. 608-321-1670. Wisco Sports Show. Who's this?
21: Hey, it's Darnell.
1: Good evening, Darnell. How are you?
21: Hey, good evening. Are you still taking submissions for your award show here?
1: Of course, yeah.
21: All right, so I've got one. It's called the Turning Point USA Against the Left Award, and it goes to Andrew Vaughn for only betting against lefties.
1: Yeah. Correct. I guess I have no response to that other than you are correct, Darnell. Yes.
21: I think he wins, like, with flying colors, too. Like, it wasn't even close.
1: Yeah. I'm trying to think of anyone who's even close, and I can't think of anybody. I think you were correct. Do you think they should start using him more, or do you like his current role?
21: I mean, they probably should use him more than they use Yelich, but I don't think the Brewers are ready for that conversation yet, so.
1: I suppose.
21: I don't know.
1: I feel like that question really doesn't, I mean, if they're winning like this, that question really doesn't matter until maybe like late September, if we're being
21: right.
1: It doesn't.
21: If they're going to be around 60 wins at the All-Star break, I can't be too mad. But if we're nitpicking, you know, we want to make fun of some little ins and outs and whatnot, it's probably Andrew Vaughn batting like 450 against lefties and then never ever playing outside of that. So
1: let me write that down. And this can be a yearly award. Did you say the Turning Point, comma, or colon, against the left award?
21: Yes. For the best batter against left-handed pitchers.
1: Against the left. Thank you, Darnell. I appreciate it. Anything else?
21: No, that's it.
1: Great call, Darnell. Appreciate your time. Congratulations, Andrew Vaughn. You are this year's recipient of the Turning Point America Award against the left. He hits neck-high fastballs pretty well, too. 608-321-1670. Wisco Sports Show. Who's this? Hello? Line number two? All right. Appreciate the call anyways. Maybe another award submission. Rob Reichel on the Packers defense. This is the first thing I cut. I was fist-pumping in the studio when I heard this. Was asked if he's excited about Jonathan Gannon's defense. That was the question from Bill. Are you excited to see what Jonathan Gannon does with the defense? And here's what he said. I cut it up, be a little bit cleaner, a little tighter.
22: I'll be honest, Bill. I'm always honest with you. I'm a little surprised Halfley wound up as a head coach. The way that team collapsed defensively in the fourth quarter, time and time again last year. I don't think you used Edger and Cooper particularly well, especially after Micah Parsons went out. They slipped to 18th in the league against the run. They were a train wreck stopping the run the last 6-7 games of the season last year. They had been number 7 against the run the previous year. They were 18th last year. I get it. Halfley wins the press conference every time he steps in front of a podium, and that appeals to a lot of people. But again, Bill, I didn't. Put it this way, I don't think the Packers are going to be worse off as defensive coordinator by losing Jeff Halfley. So yes, I'm interested to see what Gannon comes up with. I think they'll be more stout against the run, Bill. I think he'll use, and Cooper talked about this through the spring a little bit, and a couple times we had a chance to talk to him. I think he'll be used in more of a pass rushing role this season, and I think they'll turn him a little bit loose, especially when we start talking about the first 6 to 8 weeks of the season. They might not have Micah Parsons. Somebody's going to have to get home. That's the number one question on the defensive side. Who's going to get to these quarterbacks? early in the season without Micah Parsons. And that's going to be really interesting to watch how Gannon finds a way, and if he can find a way to get to quarterbacks early on. Because, Bill, if he can't, I think they're a little bit better at corner, but not dramatically. I mean, are those guys going to be able to hold up for 4 or 5 seconds? And the answer is absolutely not. Can they hold up for 3.5 seconds? Probably not. So he's going to have to find a way to generate some pass rush, right, with your Van Nesses of the world probably leading the way. And I mean, it's going to help them that Wyatt's back, and they should get some push up front from Hargrave on the inside. But that's going to be the number one question early on is who's going to get to quarterback. And how does Gannon go ahead and do it? So I guess I talked to myself in that long answer, Bill, there about being a little more excited about Jonathan Gannon. It's a defense, Bill, that I think's got a lot of questions and a lot of holes and a lot of problems. And if Gannon can fix some of those, Bill, they'll have a chance. But he's got his hands full, especially the first, you know, again, month and a half probably without Parsons.
1: So it's the first half of that answer that perked my interest. They're not going to miss Jeff Hafley. I don't think Jeff Hafley was that good. I think he was fine. I think in hindsight, Joe Barry was fine. They were about the same. Jonathan Gannon, to a point, I think that Vagabond John made when this hire was made, and when we listened especially to his first press conference, which wasn't really an introductory press conference. They just kind of had him do a press conference. We talked about how this guy, unlike Jeff Hafley and unlike Joe Barry, has been an NFL defensive coordinator before at a high level recently. Now, Joe Barry had been a defensive coordinator before, but not recently and never at a high level. Jonathan Gannon has done it recently and at a high level. Jeff Hafley was a head coach at Boston College. I thought Jeff Hafley was very, I thought he presented like a college coach, interviewed very well, talked very well, presented very well. And I have no doubt that that was a big part of the reason why he got the job in Miami. Familiarity with John Eric Sullivan helps too. He might be a great head coach. I think he was a fine defensive coordinator. And I'm interested in how Jonathan Gannon ideally highlights some players who I'm told all the time are great. You know, Edgerrin Cooper is a stud. Evan Williams, Xavier McKinney are studs. Okay. I would like to see them doing studly things more often than I'm seeing them do studly things. I'm not saying that those guys are bad. I think they're good, but you can only tell me, well, they have all these great players on the defense. And then when they lose and they play poorly, it's like, okay, well, what do you want Jeff Hafley to do? Who does he got? I don't know. All these guys who I'm told are so good. Can't just, oh, Micah Parsons is hurt. They never win a football game again. Here's Rob Reichel with his outlook for the year. I thought this was excellent.
22: Well, I won't say who it is, Bill, but I was talking to a good friend of mine who covers the team this weekend. And he said he's going to pick them 8 and 9 and to finish 4. I won't lie to you. I didn't argue with him a whole lot. I think they're right back right now, Bill, in that 7th spot. That's become the Matt LaFleur seed, right? It gets poo-pooed a little bit, Bill, what they lost in free agency. But don't forget, for example, Dobbs did lead him in catches. He was absolutely outstanding in the 40-40 tie with Dallas. He was really, really good in the playoff loss. I know everyone's going to remember that he went AWOL in 2024, and that he botched the fumble. He had this Brandon Bostic moment last year against the Bears. They lose him. They lose Quay Walker. They lose the left tackle. Bill, they were picked apart a little bit in free agency, and I would argue right now, and they didn't have a first-round draft pick, right? And really, Bill, the biggest loss probably, I didn't even mention, is Malik Willis, who's had to play. Jordan Love's had 4 games in the last 2 years he couldn't finish. 5 if you count that Eagles game in Brazil. And Malik Willis saved their bacon a handful of times. Bill, without a first-round draft pick, with only six draft picks overall, I think they lost more than they gained in free agency. The same head coach is back, which I don't think is a positive. They've got questions on the O-line. They've got questions at rushing the passer and at corner. And do they have any depth at running back? And do they have enough depth at wide receiver? Bill, I just think they're kind of right back in that same spot they have been. I don't see how they've gotten better to the point where you pass the Rams or you pass Seattle or you pass the Bears or you're better than Philly or somebody like that. some of that young talent is intriguing. It's enticing. I think Golden has a really good year. It's going to help him, obviously, to have Kraft back. It helps him a lot to have Wyatt back. We'll see what Parsons is when he gets back. The problem for them, Bill, is that Parsons misses 6 to 8 games and he comes back and they're 3-4 or 2-5 or something like that. We'll see what Parsons is when he gets back. The problem for them, Bill, is that Parsons misses 6 to 8 games and he comes back and they're 3-4 or 2-5 or something like that. Don't forget, Bill, they're on a

0: It's not like that position was transformed and completely reloaded in a way that a lot of us had imagined. I think we assume, well, they'll draft a couple guys. And I know they signed Benjamin St. Juste. Okay, so maybe he'll be what Nate Hobbs was supposed to be and was unable to be. Okay. I will say right now, I think I would be more surprised if the Packers won the division than if they got last in the division. And I think Jordan Love will have very little to do with that. I think Jordan Love might be one of the brighter spots of this team. And the Packers don't have a lot of dark spots. They're not terrible at anything. I just don't know that they have right now any confirmed big strengths. Now, if Matthew Golden is a star in year two, okay, the wide receiving core looks pretty good. Or if Jordan Morgan is a stud, okay, those are big assumptions. You know what I mean? The pass rush, even with Parsons, is not, it's not the most loaded room. We all know corner isn't loaded. And safety, okay, but unless Jonathan Gannon has some magical elixir to make safety a much more impactful position than we've seen them be in the past, and I don't put it past him because I don't think Jeff Hafley was that good of a defensive coordinator. I think Jonathan Gannon probably is or probably can be. So maybe he does. Maybe he has some magical plan to better highlight Packers defenders who haven't been highlighted and utilized and those guys haven't made the impact in the past that they should, and maybe Gannon's got a plan for that. Could totally see it. Not discounting it. I won't pick the Packers to get last in the division, but when Rob says, you know, he wasn't arguing, he said he was talking to a colleague who said, yeah, I'm going to pick him to be 8-9 and fourth in division. I think that would surprise me less than the Packers winning the division. And this goes back to Ed Policy's decision to retain Matt LaFleur. And my take on it at the time was, and I'll reiterate this again, okay, I don't think it was cut and dry. I don't think it was clear that Matt LaFleur should either be fired or retained. I think that was a difficult decision or a decision on which both sides had a lot of merit. But if the decision is to bring him back, I think Ed Policy is daring the universe to fast forward a year and to be have the Packers be in the exact same spot. And right now, I think that's most likely. And the Packers better hope that Tyrod Taylor can come in and win them that game that Malik Willis had won in the last 2 years, or they better hope that they get a tie against the Cowboys instead of a loss, because the Packers last year and the year before were closer to missing the playoffs than I think we understand or we talk about. So that is my thought. I'm not saying I'd pick the Packers to be last, but I think it would surprise me less than the Packers getting first in the division right now. A lot has to change. And if certain guys look awesome at camp and early on in the year, obviously we shift our expectations. That's how this works. It's a daily sports talk show, so things change all the time. Final segment, the Monday Mailbag. Submit your questions, grantbills21@gmail.com.
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0: Grant here for Kai's Chevy Town. They're a short drive from anywhere, right off Interstate 94, the north side of Menominee. That's exit 41. 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
2: Because the mail never stops.
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6: The Monday Mailbag. All questions and topics on the board. All you got to do is send me an email, grantbills21@gmail.com. Tyler in Massachusetts. Appreciate your questions. Always, Tyler. Says, what's a more terrifying situation for you? Having a massive bison running after you? Or you being in water where there's 9,000 venomous cobras? They're escaping from a breeding farm during a massive flood. I think that must... I'm familiar with the bison situation. That video was insane. It was the first thing I saw when I woke up yesterday. Oh, that was good. Glad the guy's okay. Bison, dude. I'm not really afraid of snakes. Not that I want to be bit by them. I would rather deal with snakes than an animal the size of an F-150. Those things are huge. Thomas in La Crosse. July's National Hot Dog Month. My question for you, what is your favorite brand of hot dog? And myself and I probably need to know, is a hot dog a sandwich? No, it is not. It's just a hot dog.
7: If it's not a sandwich, what is it?
6: It's a hot dog. What? Favorite brand? Whatever's available. But my dad made the Costco brand over 4th of July. Them things are... It was excellent. Clemhead says, I forgot to ask, are there any pitching prospects in the minors? You may have had some inside info. I don't have inside info on that. We can talk about the minor leagues this week. Especially because the draft just wrapped up. And right now it seems like a lot more hitting prospects at the top of the system, not pitching. So we can get to that this week. Maybe a down on the farm look. Maybe we can drag Spencer Michaelis onto the show and have him teach us a thing or two about that. Thomas says, the Nate Orff Spirit Award, player that most unexpectedly owned another team or player at any point in time this year. Blake Perkins against Christopher Sanchez, Brandon Sproat versus the Reds, or Greg Jones' career 1,000 hitter as a Brewer against the Tigers, 1-for-1 with a single. Didn't he get picked off? Angel Zerpa in the World Baseball Classic. I think the biggest moment in all of those, give me Blake Perkins. I still can't believe he hit that tank off Christopher Sanchez. I would imagine Phillies fans are looking for a way to complain about that on the internet. Probably haven't found one yet, but they're probably trying. John in Madison says, aren't you glad you don't have to improvise ad spots for North Shore adult diapers? Here's what I... So, North Shore's they're advertising everywhere. I hear about different sports shows. They're all over Major League Baseball. They're on the Brewers broadcast. Here's what I don't get about advertising adult diapers. It's like Louis C.K.'s bit about the wheelchair in the window display of the drugstore. That's not an impulse buy. You don't hear an ad for an adult diaper and think, oh, I bet that would really help with me. I'm always dumping my pants. Like, if you need a diaper, I think you've probably explored that. Now, brand awareness, sure. But who's buying adult diapers? Yeah, I just heard ad forms. I thought I'd give them a try. Been hearing the ads. It's like, man, you were pooping your pants or you weren't. You know, and if you were, chances are you probably already were buying adult diapers. But maybe they can get you to switch brands. Maybe it's like cigarettes. Or I think cigarettes is the opposite. They just want the new people. You can't get them to switch brands. I don't know. Lee in the Western City, Goose Egg, says, I like the Brewers this weekend. On Saturday, I played terrible sober while playing golf. Then as soon as I cracked a Busch Light on the back nine, I became my normal self. And Sunday, I started cracking beers on the range, shot 18 strokes better than Saturday. How do you drink when you fish or compete in other things? How does it help your performance? Love the show. Oh, this is a great question. So I'm going to Montana in August, and I'm lucky enough, I have a friend who lives out there. He's a fishing guy, and he takes us out on the drift boat. And we'll, oh yeah. But you don't want to drink too early. Here's what you do. You get on the drift boat, you fish for an hour or so, and if the fish aren't biting, you're like, well, guess you got to fish, hand me a can of fish fluid. That'll get the bite going. And then once you start, you know, then you're underway. So fishing while drinking, yes. On a boat, not if you're driving the boat. Fishing while drinking while wade fishing, that would just be exhausting. That'd be like drinking while hiking. Suppose people can do it. Thomas on the live stream, damn it, says sometimes I like to relax and break out the adult diaper. Coming in on the wire, Josh says, what Great Lake animal would you be, air or water? He says lake trout. His friend Josh says common loon. Dude, being a fish would be brutal. Great Lakes animal, air or water, what would I be? Loons don't have a lot of natural predators, I don't think. Loon would be a pretty good way to go. They're protected. I don't think anything... They're not smart enough to get out of the way of boats, I can tell you that much. You go up in northern Minnesota, like around the Brainerd area, you'll run right over them if you're not careful. They just hang out there. Loon's a pretty good answer. Loon's a great answer. That might also be my answer. I don't know. Fish, just too many people trying to catch you and eat you. I don't know that lake trout have any natural predators in the Great Lakes. Worse answer. Lake trout would be pretty cool. I don't know that I can prove on those things. I tell you what, we were up on the North Shore. We went all the way to Grand Portage. I was really hoping to see a moose. It'd be cool to be a moose. Who's messing with you? Nobody. I guess someone could shoot you, and that would be lame. People really hunting moose up there? I'll look into that. Hour two, we're going to unveil a new segment tomorrow on top of reacting to the Home Run Derby. Thanks for listening, always.
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0: from Southern California, this is the Jim Rome Show on Westwood One.
1: Welcome back. I'm Jim Rome, and we start hour number two. The program is presented by FanDuel, of course. All right, so we start hour number two. What I've got coming up right now, good to be here in case you missed hour number one. I am back in Cali. Great to be home. Coming up in 20 minutes, former USMNT member and a Fox Game analyst, Kobe Jones, joins us. That's 120. Top of hour number three, Tim Hardaway Sr. will be joining us. ATP coming up a little bit later on. And it's always curious to me what you want to talk about when I've been gone 2 weeks. Obviously, something that the internet is fascinated by is a topic. I've not brought this up yet, but I don't need to. You're already there. Liz in Falls City, quote, "Hi, Jim. Since you're back from Wisco, practically an outdoorsman, will you be interviewing bison from Yellowstone and breaking down what went down or up? Thanks." SA Sports Honk on the same topic. "Damn, Jim. Even that old dude lasted longer with that bison than Conor McGregor did in the octagon. Hey, boomer. Maybe don't try to pet the fluffy cows." All right, don't forget this, and we'll roll this in if you're watching on the feed. "I'm back from Wisco, but it's not a matter of me being practically an outdoorsman. Remember, we used to have a house in Montana. I am well aware of Yellowstone National Park. And if, okay, so to Ken's point, hey, boomer, maybe don't pet the fluffy bison, the fluffy cow." The guy's not. He's actually keeping his distance. He's trying to get a picture. You see a truck drive by, and then all of a sudden the bison is gone. It's like some sort of wildlife combine. Like, this dude knows exactly where he's going. He knows exactly what he wants. And here comes the boomer. Like, immediately you think fake, fake, fake. Now, whenever I see anything now, I don't know what's real and what's not fake. Look at this dude, like, hiding around the corner. Like, bro, he's going to find you. And it's going to go badly. You can't believe me. These animals, and they, oh, and there he is. Flipped him. Like, that dude's lucky to be alive. And when I was in Montana, when we were there about 10 years, and we were trained up. We were trained up. Remember, I'm from this city. I'll never forget the first time I drove through the Gallatin Valley, and I'm seeing all this wildlife, and I'm seeing things I've never seen before, like, in real time. Like, damn, that's a moose. Right, Rome, and they're mean. They're big, and they're mean. Remember my good buddy, former NHLer Craig Johnson, who lived on the same street as we did in Irvine. They came out 1 year with us, and we went for a hike. And we saw a few bears, and we got trapped. Not like cornered, but we had to retreat. And then we got lost, and we didn't know where we were. And it was actually very scary as hell. So we're seeing moose, we're seeing bears, which brings me to this point. This dude and the bison. Every year when we went to Montana and we had friends visit, one of DJs, I'm like the rest of you, I can't stop watching that guy. That dude is airborne and flipped. He's lucky that bison didn't finish him and put him on a cracker and have him as a snack. So anyway, when we used to live there,
2: finish him.
1: It was like standard operating procedure that Janet would take whoever came to visit us, family, friends, whoever, to Yellowstone National Park. We lived about Big Sky, I'd have to look it up, I don't know, maybe 45 minutes away. And I have to admit, it was not my favorite thing to do, but we just did it. It was something we did. It was something you did. And of course, everybody who came into town wanted to go to Yellowstone. So our standard operating procedure was we go into the park, you drive into the park, but you stay in the freaking car. We didn't get out of the car for anything. This isn't like Lion Country Safari when we were kids in Irvine, where they probably tranked up all those animals. And even then, they told you, keep your windows rolled up. You weren't walking around with the animals. And I think they probably were tranked up. It's not like that at Yellowstone. At Yellowstone, when you drive through that park, every person's on their own. In fact, it's not the tourist park. The park does not belong to the tourist. The park belongs to the bison or whatever animal. You tell me who that park belongs to as you see that dude airborne. We never got out of the car. You know why? I didn't want that to happen. I think once in 10 years, once, and we were far enough on the perimeter because Jano wanted to check out some of the geysers. Because the geysers, the natural geysers, they would go off, but not very often. And so one trip they did, and she wanted to see it. I'm like, all right, but if you get gored, if any of us get gored, if the kids get gored, it's on you, Jano. It's on you. But yeah, we would always drive through the park. Always. And then if you saw something like that, you might pull off to the side of the road, maybe, but keep your distance and get a picture. But you're not walking around like this dude. Even this dude thought he was being careful. This dude didn't, like, try to pet the bison or walk up on the bison or try to ride the bison. This dude was walking around like, I'm going to keep my distance, but got to get that pic. Hope that was worth it. But no, we had experience. And we did not get out of the car. They'll let you drive through. But it's legit. Obviously. That thing is legit. And they're angry. And you can't believe how fast they can close. That's the other thing about bears. You like bears, animals like bison. I learned this pretty early on. Not from experience, but just from reading up on it and doing research. Man, they move fast. You don't think they can, but they can. They move fast for animals that size. And they close distance. And especially if they're pissed or they feel threatened or they're hungry or they have nothing better to do, they close the distance quickly. Like, because that dude was going to outrun that bison. And the other thing, the bison, he baited him, man. He baited him like he jumped that route. I see all these athletes online trying to come up with their analogies. But what he did was, he was just kind of like that free safety floating around, acting like he didn't know or didn't care or didn't see the route developing. And then all of a sudden, bam, he was gone. And then Boomer figured out, oh, bleep, he's coming for me. Uh-oh. New York Post, quote, Yellowstone visitor flung into air by bison identified his grandfather, who immediately laughed it off. Bro, good sense of humor. And thanks for bubbling out the kid. Dude, you're lucky you can laugh that off. Dude, you're lucky you're still with us to laugh that off. Stay in your car, Boomer. Stay in the mobile home. Stay in the trailer. Stay in whatever you drove into. We always did. We never got out of the car. Like I told you, I never even wanted to go. After I'd seen it once and then 10 times, I was good. But old Jano always wanted to go. And so did our guests. And humongous shift. Man should have stayed in those trees. No doubt. And that's the other thing. Some of these animals can get up the trees. They will get up the trees. I think that bison was too big. I don't think that he could have got up the tree. But if he wanted badly enough, he probably could have knocked a tree down. V and the fee. What, V, you going to make it right? He should have thrown that bison into an ocean. Good one, V. Mikey Soriano, 23. Yo, Mikey, haven't seen you in a minute. And just so I'm being real with you, I haven't missed you at all. Bison D in the sea, greater than bison in Yellowstone. See? Jan Humboldt, Jay, haven't missed you either. It's all rushing back to me. Like, I couldn't wait to get back here, and then I see who's been waiting for me. Bison just sent Boomer into a Greg Louganis backflip. That's true. Chris in Seatown, this video with Yakety Sax playing is incredible. Guess depends who you ask. Hey, Chris, aren't you on home arrest? I thought. Somebody needs to sit down. Again, breaking 911. A tourist was seriously injured after a bison tossed them about 8 feet into the air in Yellowstone National Park. The attack was captured on video by photographer Mike McLeod. Look at this bison right now. All right, so he's just kind of laying out, chilling, not agitated, does a little roll. I don't know enough about bison to know, but you think, all right, I'm just chilling, man. I'm just going into a little roll. I don't know if that was a sign like it's time to go. I don't know if that's like a dude taking off his shirt and taking off his chain. I don't know if when a bison rolls, that means it's time to go. And look at this woman. She's like, what are you doing? I'm not saying she should go get involved, but she's just taking it all in. And then homeboy's just hiding behind the tree. Bro, he knows where you are. Trust me. He can smell you. He knows where you are. Bam! Like Pamplona. Stay in the car, man. That's why I never got out of the car. I always felt like I had a better chance. I always felt like the car, the bison, I still had an edge. Like, he could have smashed up the car, or I could have driven away. OBB Pa, 1996. Pops looked like Barry Sanders cutting through those trees. No, he didn't. But then again, I don't even know if Barry in his prime could have outrun or juked that bison. Look it up. Somebody look up what is the top speed that a bison can achieve. I'll bet you that dude could get up to 25 miles an hour. Like athletes. You're not outrunning that dude. Did you see how, well, the old man wasn't for sure. But I'm talking about, like, I don't know, Tyreek Hill. Is Tyreek Hill going to outrun a motivated bison? Maybe with his route tree, possibly. But if that bison wants you, that bison is going to run you down. And bring the pain. Man's tougher than all soccer players combined. Kind of hard to argue that, isn't it? Seeing how soccer players go down, and I'm not even trying to go back to Rome circa 94, but seeing how soccer players go down and the way that that dude got flipped up into the air and flipped and laughed about it when he came down, you got a point. D.H. Vargas, 2450. Hope Ranger Rick made bison burgers out of him after that run. I don't know, man. First of all, they're protected. It's a national park. I think they're protected. I don't think that they see something like that and then put the bison down. It's kind of understood. I don't think you... I'm trying to remember what it was. There are signs everywhere telling you what to do and not to do when you enter the park. But it's kind of, it's made pretty clear you're on your own. Use your head when you enter the park. No, I don't think that they went and put that bison down. I don't think anybody wanted to mess with that bison. Even Ranger Rick. Did you not see what that bison just did? How fast he closed? Anyway, that's my experience with Yellowstone. I've been there more times than I care to count. And I can count on one finger the number of times I actually got out of the car when I entered the park. You know why? I didn't want to be that guy. When we come back, Kobe Jones joins us. Stay tuned. We'll talk some soccer. Also looking for your reaction. The biggest stage in world soccer is here, and every goal changes everything. 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

0: Welcome back. Jim Rome in Southern California. Great to be back. Great to be with you. Coming up at the top of the hour, I've got a Hall of Famer, Tim Hardaway Sr., joining us. In fact, coming up right this second, I've got a Hall of Famer, a member of the National Soccer Hall of Fame. Also, he competed in 3 World Cups. He played a record 164 games for the U.S. men's national team. He played 12 MLS seasons for the LA Galaxy. He is a 3-time MLS champion. He is a featured match analyst for Fox's coverage of the 2026 World Cup. He is Kobe Jones. Kobe, it is great to have you on the show. Kobe, how you doing?
1: I'm doing fantastic. Thanks for having me, Jim.
0: I appreciate you doing it, Kobe. Thanks so much. Listen, before we focus on the World Cup semifinals, and I'll get there, since you're an American soccer icon, let's start with the USMNT. Looking back on their disappointing performance against Belgium, let me ask you this. Did the U.S. run into a better team? Is it as simple as that? Or was the moment just too big for them? Or, Kobe, is the answer yes?
1: I think you hit it on the nail on the head that it's yes. I mean, when you come down to it, I think a lot of us, you know, you get caught up in just the hype of those previous matches. But when you look at it, I tried to explain to people, I can't remember the exact number now, but Belgium had gone like, I think it was like 17 games in a row without a loss. They were a top 10 team. They were ranked higher than we were. So we started thinking, oh, we got this, no problems, without understanding that we were actually the underdogs in that situation. And so I think we didn't step out and perform the way that we probably wanted to in that type of situation going up against the Belgium side. That showed that they were the better team on the day.
0: Kobe Jones joining us. They were the better team on that day for sure. But what about like just the energy, man? Everything was, look, I understand group stage is something very, very different. And then you run into one of those programs that is one of those programs. But didn't it seem like from the very jump that something was off for the U.S., that they didn't have that same energy, that same swag, that same confidence?
1: Yeah, I think everybody felt that, you know, and I'm sure if you ask any of the players, they would say the same thing. Things didn't go right from the beginning, and it's one of those things that kind of just kind of compiles, and it's like a snowball going downhill. It just gets bigger and bigger, and it was very difficult for them to get out of that funk. It's unfortunate, you know, because, of course, everybody wanted them to do better, but, you know, it's one of those things where you got to have to figure out, okay, what was wrong from there, and how can you build, you know, as you move forward to the next cycle. You know, that will be happening in 2 years.
0: Kobe Jones joining us. So, Kobe, what do you make of the play of Christian Pulisic? I mean, a lot of it's coming down on him. He's getting a lot of heat. How much of that heat is warranted? And what did you make of his play in the tournament?
1: Well, look, I think he did a fantastic job in those first games. And then if you could say that, yeah, he didn't have the best game against Belgium, but tell me who did. in that match, and that's probably the point. As a team as a whole, they didn't play well. Yes, I wish that Pulisic could have played better. I wish that he had been able to take the whole team on himself and score a couple of goals, but it didn't work out that way. Looking at the entirety of the tournament, I'd say he would probably agree he had an okay tournament. You know, not the level that he wanted with the injuries that tended to, it seemed like it hampered him, but we'll see how he can come back from this. I think this is going to be a bit of a test because as we know in the U.S., you know, it can, you can be the hero one day and the heel the next. And I think he's taking a lot of pressure right now, maybe probably some of it unwarranted, you know, to put all of that responsibility, you know, just on one player.
0: There's a ton of responsibility and expectations to be sure. And we'll see how he bounces back. Kobe, as somebody who's been there before, I mean, this was supposed to be the team. This was supposed to be the golden era. So what did you make of his statement after the loss? Quote, they were just getting started.
1: Well, I'm not a big fan of the whole golden generation thing because any team that gets, you know, title with that, they tend not to have success. I mean, Belgium could probably tell you that as well. So for me, just getting started, I mean, maybe he's looking at it that there's more opportunities in the future of going ahead. I understand everybody's take on it, that they're not happy because it was like you want to deal with what's in front of you at the moment. So I can understand how everybody's upset with that. But I think as a player and for him, you know, he's got to look to the future and what he's going to do next and how he's going to help this team get to the performance that we want, that we can get this U.S. team to a semifinal, because that's the ultimate goal. We did the quarters. You know, already. I mean, we didn't make it there this time, but we did the quarters in 2002. We've got to get beyond that. You know, we're looking, you know, 20, 30 years down the road. We want more.
0: Talking to Kobe Jones, you know, Kobe, to your point, and you can't put it all on Pulisic. I mean, nobody played well. Nobody played well. But let me ask you this. Did you see enough of the dynamic play of Flo Balogun to say that maybe he surpassed Pulisic as the most important player on Team USA moving forward?
1: Yeah, I think that's interesting. You know, I'm a natural midfielder, so I'm always about the midfield guys because we're doing all
0: Fair
1: the, a lot of the running and the hard work, you know, the on both sides of it, you know. So, but Balogun definitely did make a statement. You know, I don't think it's a competition between the two players, but I definitely say that Balogun, you know, for him, I would say this is a tournament that, you know, just kind of elevated his name to that top level for sure, scoring the goals. The controversy as well. Everybody knows Balogun's name now. So that means in this next cycle, in the next World Cup, more pressure will be upon him to be that star player and perform at the highest levels. I think he did a good job in those first games and getting some goals for the United States. That's what we want because we need a number nine striker that can actually put the ball in the back of the net, that can be that that danger man that whenever he gets the ball – around the 18, that 50% of the time he's going to find the back of the net. And that's looking like that's what Balogun is going to be for the United States.
0: Hey, Kobe, speaking of the controversy, do you think that red card, did that do more to galvanize Belgium than it did to help the U.S.? Did that not boomerang on the U.S.?
1: I think it did. You know, I think it did galvanize that Belgium team. I think they had something to really rally around, and you never want to give an opponent, you know, extra incentive. You know, and I think that did the suspension of the red card, I think definitely made it a talking point, made something that they could fire themselves up, you know, more so. And yes, I understand it's a World Cup and everybody's going to say it's a World Cup game. They're going to be fired up anyway. If you have been on a team and something seems to have been an affront to your side, that makes that team tighter than it could already possibly could have been. So I think that definitely got the Belgium team hyped and ready to go, you know, within this match. Maybe a little bit of extra energy, so to speak.
0: Right. Hall of Famer Kobe Jones joining us. Kobe, seems to me like obviously you want to win. Obviously the goal is to win the World Cup. But maybe the purpose was to play well enough or make a deep enough run to change the way the country views this sport and this team. Do you think that happened?
1: I think... yes, as far as I think we got a lot of, you know, when you look at that great pool that we had before the World Cup started and into those first rounds of the World Cup, we gathered a lot of people into the pool that never had any interest in the game. And that part, yes, I think we were very successful in that now people are going to pay attention to the U.S. team. Now it's about U.S. soccer, MLS. What can you do to take hold and grab onto those people and not let them go? Because I haven't seen support, you know, like that since, you know, 94, when it was another World Cup that we hosted here. And 94, as far as the numbers, didn't come close to what I've seen now, where everybody was talking about the United States in this World Cup. That was special. You know, that touched my heart a little bit. You know, maybe a little bit of tear of joy over here.
0: Huh. I like that. Kobe Jones joining us. Kobe, what about Mauricio Pochettino? I thought he did a great job. I liked his energy. I liked the way he embraced all things America. I liked the way the team embraced him. He embraced them. However, he's a really high-level guy. Do you think that he'll want to come back, or do you think he's ready to move on to the next thing?
1: Look, I couldn't speak to what he's going to do. I hope that he would want to come back because I would like to see Pochettino have a full cycle. You know, we have to remember that he came in just a little over a year before the World Cup, you know, where he's dealing with these guys. And people have to realize on a national team, you don't have the guys every day. You have them during the international breaks for a week and then they're gone back to their club teams. So it would be interesting to see if Pochettino gets, you know, a full 4 years and if he can have that time with the players, if he can really elevate this team and take it to that next level. I think a lot of people would be sad to see him go. Hmm. But he's going to have a lot of offers. Let's be very honest about that. He's got the credentials to go to quite a few places.
0: There's no doubt about that. There's a reason why the Americans wanted him so badly and paid him what they paid him. There's a lot to like. So, Kobe, before you go, what about the Final Four? You've got a couple of monsters coming up tomorrow, France v. Spain. What do you think that epic showdown in Arlington is going to come down to?
1: Ooh, I really believe, and I've been saying it since the beginning of the tournament, I think France is the superior team of all the four teams that are left, all the teams in the tournament. because they just have such firepower up front. I mean, you take Mbappe out, they've got Dembele, they got Olise, you know, they have Barcola coming off of the bench. I mean, they have a full starting team that is sitting on the bench, you know, and I think it's going to come down to if this Spanish side that has been fantastic defensively can slow that attack down. So you really have, I mean, this is almost the final, you know, to a degree, where you have probably one of the best attacking sides against one of the best defensive sides in the game.
2: Not to disrespect the other side, so just saying that is disrespectful to the other side, but I agree with you. It feels like the de facto final. Yeah, one sidebar, Kobe, like, for instance, it really is amazing to me, only 8 nations have ever won the World Cup. That's an astonishing stat to me. For those who are like kind of casual, who maybe drop by for the first time in 4 years or ever, can you kind of explain that and elaborate on that? Just how difficult it is, and why is it that it's just this small group of nations that are actually capable of doing it?
1: Okay, well, starting out with the why, I think that's the most debated, you know, idea in the world of football soccer. It's just as why do these nations continuously just spin out top level talent? And that's what it's about. Is it about the youth? Is it about the training? Is it about the competition? You know, all of that. But just telling you how difficult it is when you talk about the 48 teams in this World Cup and possibly 64 in the next World Cup, and thinking that only 8 teams have won the World Cup, and really out of that, you know, it's been quite some time. Look at England. Last time they won was in 66. You know, it's one of the most difficult things to accomplish in sport is winning a World Cup. And it's because anything can happen. And the perfect example that I love to give is that in 1998, France won the World Cup. They were on top of the world. In 2002, the next World Cup, they didn't score a goal. They got bounced out early on. So it just tells you that your team in a matter of 4 years can go from highs to lows, lows to highs. And I think that shows how difficult it is, but it also shows the hope that all these other nations should have, that there's a possibility that if you come at the right time and go on a run, that you could end up in that final and have a chance to win the World Cup.
2: All right, so before you go, what about that? England has not won since 1966, as you point out, but they're strong. They're still in it. They've got the defending champs, Argentina. What are you looking for in that matchup? Who do you like there?
1: Oh, and this one, interestingly enough, I think England has the upper hand on this because they have played like a complete team, you know, throughout this tournament, where there has been multiple players that have been contributing, you know, to this side. I think their midfield, you know, is extremely strong, and I think that's probably where they can have an advantage, you know, over this Argentinian side. It's going to be interesting. They're going to have to play better, you know, than they did in the previous matchup, you know, against Norway. But I think that they are going to be able to step up. I mean, they have some top level talent, you know, all over that squad that you're going to see a great matchup. And look, let's be honest, the other team has Messi. You know, Argentina has Messi, and when you have the GOAT, you know, on your team, that one player can make something happen. So it could go either way. But I'm thinking England's going to be the dominant factor here, just as far as their team play all the way through.
2: All right. So before you go, I'm with you. I like France. I like England. But Messi, there is Messi, and Messi is playing lights out. Like, he's turned back the clock. But do you think they can devise a defensive scheme whereby they take him away? And then, is there enough firepower? Does he have enough help? Can somebody else step up and do what they have to do if they can make or diminish Messi's superpowers?
1: I do think so. They have some talented players on the, of course, on the Argentinian side. They're defending World Cup champions, you know. But it is like one of those things where winning a World Cup is more than just the talent that you have on the squad. It's about when you peak. It's about the team, how they come together, how they're willing to work for each other. Argentina has always been willing to come together and work for Messi and let him do his magic. But you get the feeling, though, that this English side, they have come through some difficult times and found ways to win, you know, when it was unexpected, you know, and you have multiple players, you know, step up, you know, it'd be a Harry Kane up top, Jude Bellingham, you know, coming. I mean, he was absolutely fantastic in the last game with his play, you know, against Norway, also against Mexico. I mean, the midfield and the contributions from that English midfield has been exceptional.
2: So leave me with this thought, if you don't mind, because you said something very interesting, that they're peaking. They seem to be peaking at the right time. I mean, I could say this about any athlete or any team in any sport. Of course you want to peak at the right time, but if everybody could do it, or somehow set it up so you peaked at the right time, everybody would do it. How do you approach that? In your mind, can you somehow manufacture that, impose your will, peak when you want to peak?
1: I'm not a believer in that. I think you got to go, 100%, all the time. And as you kind of perform and you show others and you connect with the players, and I think that's what peaking is in my world, is that you start to connect with the other players around you, be it in any sport. You start understanding what your teammate's about to do, and you make the moves that are necessary, and you move as a unit. Then all of a sudden, everything seems to start working out. And as we like to say in the U.S., you get in the zone. And when that happens, that's when I say it seems to be peaking. And in this sport, you can see the rhythms, within the match and the way it's going. And for this England side, I think it started to work out within the match, even the one that they had to grind out against Norway before. But just as a unit, they seem to be coming together well.
2: We're on to the semis. He is a member of the National Soccer Hall of Fame, competed in 3 World Cups, has a record 164 games for the U.S. men's national team, and a 3-time MLS champion, Fox analyst Kobe Jones joining us. Kobe, really appreciate you. Great job. Great to have you on.
1: Thanks for having me. Appreciate it.
2: Kobe Jones joining us. And yes, we are still talking soccer. We're not done yet. The Americans are up. We're not done yet. We're on to the Final Four. And, even with the expanded field, what do you have? You've got the 4 best teams in the world that are still left. So now they want to expand even further. Is more better? I don't know. So we go to 64. What? Should we go 128? Again, only 8 nations have ever won the World Cup. It's an amazing stat. So you can expand this thing out, and you feel like you're just going to keep seeing the same ones over and over and over again. Which leads me to wonder, would the U.S. ever be one of those teams? Hard for me to make that argument, which I will get into a little bit later on. All right, so your reaction to it. Top of the hour, Tim Hardaway Sr. I want to talk about LeBron. I want to talk about my vacation. React to anything you want. You know your phone number. Get to our YouTube channel. Have you been watching the show on YouTube? Can I get some reaction? Do you like that? It is the best and easiest way to watch the show on the internet. Go to our YouTube channel at Jim Rome and jump in the chat. When I first debuted that chat, even hardcore old school clones were saying, dude, this is insane. It's like a show within the show. It's like better than the show. Well, I know, clones. I know you think you're better at the show than I am. Tell me something I don't know. But there really is like 2 shows going on at once. So check out our YouTube channel. If you're not about that, listen on the radio, listen on Sirius XM. Lots of different ways to find the product. Just find one of those ways and jump up in here.
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Hardaway Sr. coming up in 15 minutes. My thanks to another Hall of Famer, Kobe Jones. All right, we got ourselves our first Super Chat since I came back. My man, Chris Seidman, with a $10 Super Chat. Hey, listen, again, I'm not soliciting. Notice I've not once solicited that. But what you do as part of the chat, and this is not me, this is YouTube. It's built right in. If you go Super Chat and you do whatever you want, call it a donation, call it your support of the program, whatever you want to call it. If you do it, it gets you to the front of the line. Like literally, it's like slipping the guy at the door a $10 bill or whatever it is. It'll get you to the top. And it got this guy to the top. So Chris, thank you very much. You didn't have to, but it worked. He writes, Romy, long time since the nifty 650. I need some OC concierge help. Staying in Westminster, have a reservation at Javier's Crystal Cove at 11:30 a.m. on a Saturday. Where is the best place to park? Okay. I can be your concierge. I can help you out. I have a question for you. The hell are you doing staying in Westminster? Just kidding, Westminster. No, I'm not. Yes, I am. Speaking of the West Ham, you know why I'm making light of that. JRIB was shot in Westminster. That's where our studio was. When I moved this entire base of operations from Los Angeles to Orange County like 20 years ago, we had to build studios. So we

0: And so I drive up there. He's like, what do you think? I'm like, Mike, it's fine, but it's not Huntington Beach. Yeah, it is. No, it's not. There's a giant sign that says, welcome to Westminster. So anyway, Mike built out a great studio, and we had a great experience there. And that's why I'm connected to the West M. A few more West M stories for you, bro. And then I'll tell you where to park for Javier's. So when I did JRIB, there was always the big announcer that would say, live from Los Angeles, it's Jim Rome, and Jim Rome is burning. So one day I have
1: burning
0: MLB-er AJ Pruszynski, who you know is dangerous because you never know what AJ is going to do or say. And he's in studio, and we're live. And I do my whole thing. Hey, welcome to Jim Rome's Burning. I'm Jim Rome. My guest today, AJ Pruszynski. AJ, what's going on, dude? And we had a really good relationship. He would always come on the show. Always come on this show. Always come on that show. And he, first thing I say to him, how you doing, AJ? He's like, all right, first things first. Why do you say you're in L.A. when you're in Westminster? Says it live. And I never really thought about it. I'm not even sure that I knew what the big announcer was saying, because that's like they roll that in and I'm focused on the show. But man, he's like, bam, you're not in L.A. You're in Westminster. I'm like, thanks, AJ. Appreciate that. But he wasn't wrong. So what can I really say? There's that. Back in the day when I was still in my exotic rig stage. On Fridays, I would roll the exotic rig in. It was a Friday thing. And I would only get that very exotic rig, the same exotic rig that a-hole crop dusted in. That rig. So I would roll that rig into the West M on Fridays. And Mike Matt, the studio they built was so awesome that the TV studio was big enough that I could park the car inside the TV studio. So it was awesome. So, I mean, obviously, I didn't want to call attention to it, right? Smart, Rome, then why are you driving it there? Fair point. Anyway, I'm driving through one day, and this dude pulls up next to me at a stoplight. And I could just feel the energy. Like, I don't even want to look over. Now, I know what it's like to be a really attractive person, to not engage the person next to you and give them any kind of energy or eye contact. Because you know. And now I know what those people feel like. Not that I'm one of those people, but man, I could feel the energy from that rig. So then I'm like, I better check it out. And I look over and there's a really mean looking dude. And I immediately realize I have made a mistake. And this dude thinks that I'm flossing up in here in the wrong neighborhood with the wrong rig. And this dude's got bad intentions, like bison in Yellowstone National Park intentions. And I look over at him, and he rolls down his window, and he looks at me, and I'm like, dude, I wonder if this is where it all comes to an end for me, or if I'm gonna get carjacked. And he looks at me, and he mean mugs me. And I'm not gonna lie, dude, I'm afraid. I'm scared. And then all of a sudden he goes, Romy, my man, what's going on? I'm like, holy crap. I'm like, hey, bro. And I played it off. I'm like, what's up? How you doing? I don't think that I ever drove that rig up through there ever again after that. Lesson learned. All in the West M. What else do I have for you? Oh, so you want to know where to park at Javier's Crystal Cove. First of all, bro, good decision. Great decision to go to Javier's Crystal Cove. You can't come down here and not go there. In terms of where to park, at 11:30 on a Saturday, I would leave your car in the West M and just Uber. Dude, there's never a good time to park in that parking lot. I had dinner, not to name drop you, but I'm going to name drop you. I had dinner with Bob Costas a couple of months ago on a random Tuesday or Wednesday night in that same complex, that same shopping center where Javier's is, where Mastro's is. Bob's got a favorite place. He's got a favorite Italian restaurant. I went there on a Tuesday night at 7 p.m. Bro, no parking. It's an enormous, it's not even a parking lot. It's a shopping center, high upscale. I must have walked a mile. I got the last spot in the entire shopping area. There is no good place to park. You just have to hope.

0: Now they do have valet, but the valet fills up quickly. Anyway, good place to go. Good on you, Chris. That's at Chris Seidman. And by the way, Chris, thank you for the 10 spot for the super chat. This guy went super chat for $1.99 at Deluxe Recording 7. Google Raw Deluxe, the best lyricist since Rakim. Bro, if I didn't know any better, I would say it's Raw in the Bronx.
1: Raw, all day, every day.
0: Raw. Those are good lyrics. I'll give you that, dude. Lyrically, that is pretty awesome.
1: Raw.
0: Every day.
1: Raw, all day, every day.
0: He gave me $1.99. Yeah, because $2 would have been too much. Give me $1.99 and I read it. All right, when we come back, another Hall of Famer. Tim Hardaway Sr. joins me. I got to still talk about my vacation, and I will next hour. Tim Hardaway, thoughts on my vacation, your reaction, and more. You're in the jungle. I am Jim Rome. Stay tuned.
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0: live from Southern California, this is the Jim Rome Show on Westwood One.
1: Moving into hour number three, what's going on? Welcome to the program. I am back in Southern California. I am Jim Rome. Great to be here. Great to have you here. You know where to find me. Hit me up on the phones. Hit me up on our YouTube chat. Hit me up on the X. Hit me up via email. Yeah, engage. Do it any way you want, and we'll get to that in a minute. But we start hour number three, and we're joined right now by a member of the Naismith Memorial Basketball Hall of Fame. He played 13 years in the association for the Warriors, the Heat, the Mavericks, the Nuggets, and the Pacers, a five-time All-Star, an Olympic gold medalist, the author of his own memoir, Killer Crossover, co-host of the Crossover podcast. I'm talking about Tim Hardaway Sr. Tim, I had such a blast chopping it up with you last summer. I had to come looking once again, man. How you doing?
2: I'm great, man. I can't complain. You know, summer is going great. How you doing?
1: Good, dude. Good. Same. Can't complain. We're above ground. The summer's going great. I'm with you on that. All right. So, yes. So let me ask you this. You've always made it really clear that Tim Hardaway Jr. is his own man, makes his own decisions. But given that you played 6 years in Miami, how much input did you give him as he went through the free agency process and then ultimately did decide to sign with the Heat?
2: Well, you know, he is like three or four teams that wanted him and was talking to him and his agent. And it all came down to, you know, his heart and how he sounded was always Miami, Miami, Miami. And you know, me, I'm like, man, if there's some money over here, go take that money, go get this, go get that. I'm all about the money. I'm all about guys going to get the money and trying to win a championship, because, you know, you're only gonna be in this league for so many years. And if you're grateful to be in here for 20 years and playing in the league for 20 years, that's absolutely marvelous, marvelous. So, but all his heart and what he was saying was really like Miami, Miami. I said, man, follow your heart. You know, when you follow your heart, you want to be happy. You want to be in a happy situation. Just follow your heart. That's what he did. He followed his heart. He followed his instinct. He really wanted to be there.